Jimmy Eat World celebrating the 25th anniversary of Bleed American. They'll be at the Hollywood Bowl on November 7th. I'm Megan Holiday, and you can lock in tonight at 9 p.m. We are going to be playing back that incredible performance with Fontaine's D.C. in the In-N-Out Burger sound space. Tomorrow morning, Klein Alley Show, we're going to call who's going to see them in Ireland at Slane Castle. It's KROQ.

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All right, my friend and Megan Holiday, I'm getting out of here. You got another shot. 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Your next chance coming up at 6 o'clock, along with Postmaster Johnny. I love you so much, and I will see you tomorrow. 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

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I'm Postmaster Johnny. I'm really excited because we are airing Fontaine's DC's performance at the In-N-Out Burger Sound Space at K-Rock. And this, by far, is one of my favorite artists we've ever hosted. And I can't wait for you to check it out. 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
8: 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Only two will live it. 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

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I'm Postmaster Johnny. Consider this a warning, because those turnstile tickets are coming up very, very, very soon. Just listen for the special keyword to text to 20357, okay? Good luck. It's K-Rock.

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2: 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This is the world famous

That's new K-Rock music from Julia Wolf. It's called In My Room. What's up? It's Postmaster Johnny. And I'm really excited to see Julia Wolf later this month at the Fonda. Just as excited as you are to win turnstile tickets coming up soon.

So last week, I'm driving through Lincoln Heights, and I see this mean-looking cholo pull up with the windows down, and he is blasting this song and singing along to it. And I was just not expecting to see that, but I love it so, so much. Lola Young, Messy, got all the cholos singing.

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11: Did your family question why you were leaving for the game at 6 a.m. with a cold Dr. Pepper already cracked? 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
12: Do you yell, run the ball, from your couch like the offensive coordinator can hear you? Are you still mad about a missed holding call from two seasons ago? You're not crazy. 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

If you still haven't won tickets to go see Turnstile at the Ventura Fairgrounds, then don't trip. Your next chance to win is coming up very soon. Maybe even right after this new K-Rock music from Violet Grohl. It's called Bug in the Cake on the world-famous KROQ.

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1: You'll be trick-or-treating with us every hour for your chance to win your way into the Halloween show. And bright and early Monday morning, we'll find out who's flying to Ireland to see Fontaine's DC in a castle. Is it you?
0: Could be.
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2: 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The episode is called Bollywood Dreams.
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I'm Postmaster Johnny. 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

A classic in the Iration arsenal. Love that new version of Falling, one of their best live songs, Iration. Kicking off locals only this evening. Miles, the DJ here. The Interrupters dropped this song a few days back. Their new one is called Warrior Spirit. Interrupters on K-Rock.

0: Yo, what's up, guys? This is Dawson from Almost Monday.
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Queens of the Stone Age, their new record dropping on October 30th. Here's Where the Goth Girl's At, Queens of the Stone Age on K-Rock.

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Three sold-out Intuit Dome shows in a few weeks. Miles, the DJ here. Your Fontaine's DC Soundspace Sundays taking over next. First, Wolves of Glendale, a comedy band who can make a good song out of anything. 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Good night.

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5: 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I'm Megan Holliday, and I'm here with Curly and Digo of Fontaines, D.C.
6: Hey, how are you doing?
5: You guys are looking fresh, as always.
6: Fresher than we feel, I suppose.
5: Well, you did just play two shows. So you played the Ohana Fest, which is, you know, Eddie Vedder of Pearl Jam. It's his annual festival that he puts on every year. How was that?
6: That was really great. The first time we played there was 7 years ago.
5: Oh, wow.
6: Touring our first album. Eddie came back and said hello to us.
7: So we graduated to Eddie saying hello to us. He didn't say hello to us the first time. Won't hold that against him.
5: And I ran into Grian before chatting with you guys, and he said that, you know, you guys played and then you left, and you later found out that he wanted you guys to come out and do a song with them or something.
7: Apparently, yeah. I was the only one that heard that information. I thought that everyone had their ears open.
5: You know?
6: My ears were firmly closed, unfortunately.
5: Yeah. Well, you guys are just, you're so busy, right? You're floating around. It's like there's a lot going on. How was it playing at the Hollywood Forever Cemetery? Was that kind of weird?
6: Yeah, I mean, it's one of those amazing, strange LA things that would never happen in the UK or Ireland or in Europe, that they think to play a show in a cemetery, but it fit. It was a place filled with people who loved entertainment, and I don't know personally the opinions of Toto the dog, but I feel like he would have approved of the show.
5: Yeah, so did you get to walk around and actually kind of check out all of the different gravestones and people that were...
6: Yeah. It was like Johnny Ramone was there. Yeah.
7: Chris Cornell.
6: Oh, yeah.
7: Mark Lanegan was an amazing one to see, to be honest. And it's a real vibe to play to a crowd, but also a load of souls as well, you know?
5: Yeah. Well, I feel like your sound is kind of the perfect thing for a cemetery in a way. Very epic and cinematic, a little moody and dark.
6: And a very still reaction from the crowd. Yeah.
7: That's the best compliment we've got since we've been in the States, to be fair.
5: Oh my gosh. So I feel like from so many other artists, I will hear that one of their favorite bands is Fontaines DC. Like, I watched an interview with Beck recently, and he was talking about how much he loves you guys, and Alex Turner of Arctic Monkeys showed him Fontaines a long time ago. I mean, I know you've been doing this for a long time, but does it still trip you out when you find out that maybe artists that you love are fans of yours?
7: Yeah, it's really nice to hear that from your peers and stuff like that. And we're very blessed to get to meet some of these great artists along the way. And
5: who's been someone really awesome that maybe watched a set? I mean, you've played so many festivals and stuff like that. Have you ever looked up and seen like a Paul McCartney or, you know, someone like that where you're like, whoa?
6: Yeah, I think that I got a text from one of my, because we played this park in London, Finsbury Park. Mm-hmm. And it's like, it was our biggest show at the time. It was 45,000 people. And it was last summer. And, you know, I had some friends over from my small town in Ireland. And then they just texted me just before we went on. They were like, I'm standing beside Dave Grohl.
5: Oh my God, that's so awesome.
6: And I was just like, what?
7: Yeah,
5: you guys are, you know, doing so great. Obviously, with the 2024 album Romance, that was so massive for you guys. And it seems like with every album, you're really pushing your own boundaries. It seems like you're pushing yourselves musically. And also, there seems to be more kind of vulnerability in the songwriting as well. Do you feel like people are craving authenticity in music?
6: I think maybe they're craving authenticity in life. It's a mad generation to be born into. I think it's talked about to death, to be honest. But yeah, it must be so hard to be a young person today and trying to be an individual or try and find what you really care about when there's all this stuff being put on you. I think that we're just genuinely trying to figure that out for ourselves as well. And if people connect with that, then that's great.
5: Obviously, Dopamine Chamber is the new album that's coming out on October 16th. And I think I read something that Grian said about the album needed to feel like a catastrophic warning. So I don't know if that's sort of in line with what you were sort of previously saying, but I don't know if you can expand on that a little bit.
6: I think that, well, we became very close with this sociologist who lives in Paris. He's a Danish fella, Nikolaj Schulz. And he used to work with a great French thinker, sociologist called Bruno Latour, who did kind of criticisms of, this is going to get a bit deep now, but trust me on this one, but it was like environmental, our relationship with the environment and like our collective guilt and responsibility for what we've done. And there's a really great quote from one of his books called Où suis-je, which just means, where am I? And it says, the moon is the only thing in nature that I can look upon. I find it so beautiful because it's the only thing in nature I can look upon without guilt. And I found that really beautiful and striking. And obviously I discovered that through our friend, and we all were reading Nikolai's work and Bruno's work a little. When we were making this album, we were in a countryside recording studio in England, and there was a lot of time to appreciate the night sky. We were living in London in a big city, much like here. It's hard to see the night sky and the stars properly. And we were like, you know, taking out this app that Carlos had on his phone for seeing which constellations were which and stuff like this. And it was a really beautiful thing to do, to be honest, to get a chance to do and a bit of peace. But we were kind of a bit confused because, like many other people, we mistook satellites for stars. It's actually bizarre because it's like there's been a progression since Bruno wrote that book 20 years ago, where it's like we can't even look upon the night sky without guilt now because we're surrounded by all these satellites.
7: Wow.
6: And it's like the existentialism has increased and we're like more trapped in this reality than ever.
5: So do you sort of hope that, you know, when people listen to your music, I was talking to this woman talking about AI, and she said humans need to just be so dynamic with being human and who they are and what they do that AI can't even compete. And I just found that to be so profound and so important, because it's like, really, you know, me doing my job, I want to make sure that I'm doing my job to the best of my ability so that AI can't compete with that. Is it your hope that, you know, when people hear your music, you know, maybe it just inspires them or wakes them up in some capacity?
6: Yeah, I feel like there's something in us that tries to be getting to a tangible experience that's very particular. And I think that that's something that AI can't really replicate because it doesn't exist in a tangible world. It only exists when we ask it a question. And it's referencing everything that we understand, but it doesn't, because it's referencing this big body of work that we have put online. But it can't experience the things we don't understand. And there's a lot of life that is beautiful that we don't understand and is part of who we are.
5: Dopamine Chamber, you guys have talked about the album itself being a dopamine chamber and sort of having all of these mind or mood altering sort of scenarios with each song. What exactly does that mean?
6: Unfortunately, weed isn't legal in the UK, so we had to make an album. I mean, what would you say about that, Curly?
7: I feel like you're speaking so eloquently, man. I kind of want to just let you keep rolling. Like, you know,
5: he's chilling.
6: That's all good. I think that we just had something very exact we wanted to get across. I think that there was a pull towards the future and a pull towards the past that we're really feeling as being an exact thing. It's not either exactly. So we had sounds that are reaching towards the future, but then we had things like Mina, the old 60s singer, that was pulling us towards the past. I think it's something that a lot of people feel they can't decide whether they want to look to the future or the past, which one's more comforting, if either of them are comforting at all. That tension is something that we wanted to try and get across.
5: Yeah, that's really beautiful. This is the first album where you guys actually have a feature on it with Rosalía, a song called Where Is Gone. How did this collaboration come about?
6: Yeah, I think it was quite a bit more humble than maybe people would imagine. I think there was like an awards show where someone was approached and someone approached her.
7: Yeah, we sent her the whole album, and that was a song that kind of stuck out to her that she wanted to kind of jump on, and she did an amazing job. It really highlighted duality in that song that wasn't there like before, and it elevated it. So
5: it's almost like a Sam Fender, Olivia Dean situation.
7: We copied Sam.
5: Yeah.
6: He just rang us up and told us it was a great idea.
7: Yeah,
5: it's like, you should do this. You'll go number one forever. I love Sam so much, and I was like, I'm gonna interview your friends, and so he sends his love. And I love the fact that you kind of have each other in a sense, because you're going through the same thing where you're becoming extremely famous, and just to have someone who gets it and who's super funny and humble and can
7: make you definitely
5: laugh.
7: You know, when we played South by Southwest years ago, I remember we played the Irish show, I think, the Irish Breakfast or something.
6: Yeah.
7: I only had one guitar and I broke like three strings and I couldn't finish the set. No one would give me a spare guitar, and I like stormed out of the venue in like a huff. And I was just walking down the street and I ran into Sam. It was the first time I ever met him. And he just came up being like, band is great, man. Your band is great. And he like, he proper cheered me up. Like it was a really nice thing. Like, and he's a good dude.
5: You guys have big stuff happening next year, including playing Slane Castle for 2 nights with Hayley Williams as a guest as well. I mean, that's got to be a huge deal.
6: Yeah, it's pretty crazy. I think we're the third Irish act ever to do it.
5: What would you say is the hardest thing about doing what you do, and what's the thing that you're most grateful for?
6: I'm most grateful for being able to do it at all, to be honest. I think it's a joy in my life. The hardest thing is also doing it.
5: Yeah.
7: Hardest thing is not taking it for granted, though, and like, you know, being able to see it for what it is, and like being able to call yourself an artist, but like all of us collectively being a band and like all being artists and being be able to express ourselves, and that be our job, is like incredibly amazing that we get to spend our lives doing that. So,
5: well, I'm just so beyond happy for all of your success. You guys are such a breath of fresh air, and I'm really excited for the new album Dopamine Chamber to drop on October 16th. So thank you guys so much for taking the time.
6: Thanks for having us.
7: Sound, Megan. Thank you.
5: Thank you.
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6: Fall is a vibe. 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Do you go wild? Or get a little nostalgic? Do you like to cozy up indoors? Or kick it outdoors? 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

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Like, this feels like fall to me. What's up? It's Postmaster Johnny. And speaking of the weather, I got new K-Rock music from Temper City. 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
1: You'll be trick-or-treating with us every hour for your chance to win your way into the Halloween show. And bright and early Monday morning, we'll find out who's flying to Ireland to see Fontaine's D.C. in a castle. Is it you?
0: Could be.
1: No, you work here.
0: Oh, damn it. Klein Alley
2: Show. 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
3: Thank God it's Friday!
4: Oh yeah, welcome to your weekend. Good morning. Nice job, Engineer Justin. It sounds better now. Something's going on here with these headphones, but we brought in the master. Operazione Dynamite just took place here at K-Rock, and now everything sounds crystal clear. No excuses now. If the show sucks, that's on us.
5: Wouldn't want you to be distracted.
4: 5 minutes ago, if the show had sucked, it would have been because of technical issues. But now we will take full responsibility for everything that happens over the next 4+ hours together on K-Rock.
5: Where there could be a lot more technical issues.
4: Good morning and welcome to your weekend.
6: Hey guys, happy Friday. Just wanted to come on here and say thanks for another week of blessing our eardrums and eyeballs. Also, shout out Net Bangers and Tortas. Love you guys. Have a great one.
4: Shout out Net Bangers and who? Tortas. Tortas. Yeah, special
5: Net
4: shout
5: Bangers
4: out.
5: Net Bangers and Tortas.
4: All the tortas. That's right. And
5: I
4: turtles.
5: Like tortas.
4: How are they? Allie does love tortas.
5: I do.
4: That's Allie's newest clip. Pull that immediately and get it in rotation. Lots to get into today. Oh, there he is. He's fixing it still. Yes, Engineer Justin.
5: Hard at work.
7: One, two, three, four.
4: We're live.
7: Five.

0: Now, sir, we're
1: test,
0: live.
1: Test, test.
2: We figured it out.
0: Thank you. It's all good now. Thank you. Go back to whatever it is that you do. Go back to collecting old car parts. We're fine. Oh,
2: what is he doing now?
0: Hey, Justin, we're good, man. We're live now, so it's okay. Thank you. I know he's in the back trying to figure something out, but that guy, he's very quick at getting stuff done around
1: hello,
0: here.
1: Hello, hello,
0: yeah,
1: hello.
2: Hello.
0: Hello.
1: Check, check, check.
0: We're good. We're live.
1: Am I getting distortion?
0: No, we're not. This is what we sound like.
2: Everything's okay. You know, this guy, I think, does great with the ladies.
0: He crushes.
3: Oh, he slays, yeah.
0: He's a swordsman, a real good old-fashioned swordsman.
2: People love a sweet, innocent, intelligent nerd.
0: That's what you think. Probably throws, probably lays pipe alley big time.
2: Jake is a nerd, but not sweet or intelligent.
0: No, Jake's the other type of nerd.
3: I'm sweet.
0: A lot of women say they're turned on by nerds, which is a weird thing. It's like hot women, too, like really attractive
2: Dude,
0: women.
2: I remember there was a woman who worked here
0: Emmy.
2: A few years. Yes.
0: I remember.
2: Oh, my God. She was beautiful.
0: Yeah.
2: And she had a huge crush on Justin.
0: Yeah, Allie said, you'll never guess who Emmy has a crush on. I go, is it me? And Allie goes, oh, no.
2: No.
0: It's engineer Justin. I go, that nerd?
2: She was like, she goes, so nervous when he walks in.
0: I'm
2: like,
0: know.
2: You do?
0: Yeah.
2: I feel way more confident when he walks in.
0: That little thing that Omar was playing, the test, test, test, where he blows and all that, he does that all on the genitals, too. Same exact trick.
1: Test, test, test.
0: Yeah.
2: It makes the same sound,
0: this,
2: too.
0: Yeah, does
2: the,
0: this is it. Women
3: and
0: love
3: when
0: that.
3: When he's finished.
1: Operazione dynamite.
2: Boom.
0: Yeah, boom. So he lays it. That guy,
2: call me, Justin.
0: That guy's like our own John Mayer. He's just working. It's unbelievable.
2: Slayer.
0: We got lots. John Slayer. Yeah. He works here at K-Rock. Add that to his nicknames, Engineer Justin. I like Johnny to speak as Justin. Hey, Justin, you get a lot of, you do well with the ladies?
4: Yeah, I tend to lay pipe sometimes, but not all the time.
0: Though. Right, yeah. It sounds like
2: you're
0: busy. Sounds like you do a good job, though.
4: Thank you, I try to. When I'm not fixing your microphone, I do.
0: Yeah, well, you're always the best. That's Engineer Justin right there.
2: Use protection.
0: The first time a lot of our audience got a chance to meet this guy, even though he's worked at K-Rock behind the scenes for years, he came in here and we all did our impression of him to his face. And I thought that everyone had a good time about that, but apparently he laughed, but I think he doesn't think he sounds the way we think he sounds.
2: Oh, really?
0: Yeah.
2: I thought he was totally fine with it.
0: No, because we wanted him to do it again. Justin, you didn't want to come back and do it a second time, right?
4: It's not my favorite bit, but it's okay. It's funny.
2: Why'd you stop making bagels, Justin? Is it because we were making fun of your bagels?
4: It's because Klein didn't want to eat them anymore. He said, these are trash, and nobody ate my bagels.
3: Well, I ate them!
0: Everyone gives a lot of coworkers false confidence in their cooking because no one wants to be rude. So whenever anyone brings anything to where you work, cookies, whatever, everyone goes, oh, wow, these are actually really good. And someone's like, I just followed a recipe on TikTok or like whatever. And then we give each other these
2: false confidence.
0: And then they come back home and they go, everyone at work loved them. But guess
3: I really liked them.
0: No one at work loved them.
3: I
0: and
3: did.
2: They were pretty dense.
0: Everyone,
4: thank you, Jake.
0: Yeah, those bagels were not good. I'm serious. They just were not.
2: Don't give anyone false confidence with food, with recipes,
0: right.
2: Because they will continue to make it. They'll bring it to every party, and then they'll subject everyone to your bad food, and we're all just lying and eating.
0: I saved the world from some really bad nerd bagels, so you're welcome, world. Get into everything we have in store for you after your Linkin Park contractually obligated to play this right now on KROQ.
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0: Hey, Rock, we are Klein Alley's show. It's Friday, but actually, it's not just any Friday.
7: Klein Alley. Well, you know what time it is. It's Friday, and it's not just any Friday. It's $500 Friday. All right, I got to slow down.
0: I almost got pulled over yelling into the go line about a $500 Friday reminder, which means if you'd like to start your weekend with a bonus $500, you can call us now, play Allie for her money. I'd love her to lose today.
2: For
0: some reason, she doesn't. Oh, that's right, you lost to that nice art teacher from Anaheim.
2: She was so nice, I couldn't be mad at her.
0: So if you'd like to take Allie's money, start your weekend with an extra half a grand in your hand, you can call now and claim that, and then later this morning we'll give you a tank of gas just for listening to the show. So we just keep on giving and giving and giving.
2: God, I kind of relate to this guy because the feeling of almost getting pulled over or almost getting caught, I had it on the way in where I was definitely speeding. I was definitely doing a number of illegal things. And then I was also not paying attention. And then I rolled up right next to a cop on the freeway. And I was like, did that thing where I slammed on the brakes. I was like, actually, I'm going 62.
3: You pulled a Top Gun?
0: Yeah.
2: Hello there. I was doing this intentionally.
0: I was getting away from someone. I do the move too. When I don't know why it's when they pull up next to me at a stoplight. Like if I have my hat backwards, I turn it forwards and I put my hands on 10 and 2.
2: And you're just staring straight forward, like a serial killer.
0: Which I know looks so shady and suspicious. But for whatever reason, whatever my normal state is, I feel like looks so much shadier.
2: You go back to driver's ed. It's like as soon as the light turns green, you're like, let me look both ways before I proceed.
0: Well, I've got tinted wind. I got a lot of problems.
6: And, hats forward was our mantra when I was a teenager.
0: Hat forward.
2: Really?
0: Hat forward. Yep. Wear it like a ball player, son.
2: Because backwards means that you're a bad boy.
0: There's just a better chance,
6: dirty.
0: Right? I go window down because if not, they'll see the tint. So I go window down, hat forward, hands on 10 and 2.
2: And you put your windows down like you're gonna hit on him?
0: No, I put him down because if the guy looks over, he could just be like, "That's pretty dark." So I just pull him down and then I just sit like this, straight ahead, and then occasionally I'll turn over and do like a. Nothing going on here.
2: Hello, good morning to you.
0: Yeah, and then when I pull off, I go, I got to let them pull off first. I don't want to let them get behind me, because if they get behind me, they'll see I don't have plates on.
2: Oh, I see. But then you're like, am I going to the same?
0: Yeah.
2: I don't want to be right next to them, because then it feels weird.
0: And sometimes I have to make a turn, but I'm like, if I turn where I have to, they're going to assume I'm trying to escape them. So I will actually go past the turn I need to make.
2: Sometimes I'll just back up and then get behind them.
0: Why would you do that?
2: Because I want them to see how it feels to be followed.
0: They have no idea. They're not paying attention to that at all. They probably must. They must realize all of the behavior around us is so weird right now.
2: Totally. Everyone's just acting so strange.
0: And the reality is, if they were to pull anyone over at any time, they'd probably find something, at least a fix-it ticket.
2: Yeah, or they're probably not on duty. There's some reason why they're not really checking people's speed right now. I don't even know if they're really patrolling that hard.
0: Well, if you want $100 of Allie's money, clearly she's very beatable. Look at that face. Give us a call now, 800-520-1067. We pay the people after this quick break, and then we get into everything else we have in store for you today that includes the return of Tales from the Lift.
2: Tales from the Lift.
0: Your scariest stories as a rideshare driver and or passenger. That could score you a prize a little bit later this morning. And, of course, the Box of Shame and Johnny Doesn't Know and everything else you look forward to on a Friday morning here on K-Rock.
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9: Sweet Dibbits. Konnichiwa.
0: Sweet Dibbits to you and yours as well. Sorry, a lot of people say Klein sounds like he's on one this morning. In fact, I'll read this quote exactly as it came through on the text line from 831. Klein sounds like he's window licking on the short yellow struggle bus today. So I did do some drinking last night, which is rare for the middle of the week. I mean, I like drinking, but I just don't do it as much in the middle of the week. And I had to go to some parent mixer at the school event.
2: With alcohol?
0: Well, that's the thing. And I this is a good cautionary tale, but also great advice if you have to go.
10: Fundraiser?
0: I think eventually it becomes a let's get everyone drunk and then let's all hit everyone up for money.
10: Yeah.
0: But I left before that part happened, luckily. Mm. I did realize that mixing with parents is way more tolerable when there's a bunch of tequila involved.
2: Mm-hmm.
0: When you're just mixing sober with other parents, you realize, God, these people all suck.
2: Yeah,
0: and
2: well,
0: then
2: of course.
0: When they go, they're making margaritas over there, and then you know,
2: I didn't know they could do that.
0: It was not at the school.
2: Oh, I see.
0: Someone hosted it in their backyard, and as a result, but I've been to these sorts of things before. It's one of the worst parts about having kids that you don't realize.
2: Just to force mingle with other parents. It is one of the worst.
0: You have to hang out with other parents. And
10: newsflash, you don't have to go.
0: Well,
10: I've never once been to one of these functions.
0: So I have missed all of them up until this year.
10: You got to keep the streak going, man.
0: I got pressured this time because two different people hit me up and they said, hey, you know, you've never been to these and this is a good opportunity for, you know, blah, blah, blah.
2: For
0: you
2: what?
10: Yeah, exactly. There is nothing that gets accomplished at these
2: this
10: things.
2: This is a great opportunity for uncomfortable conversation in a backyard.
0: I don't know
2: why you're passing this out.
0: That is what they should call it. They should stop calling it a parent mixer and call it uncomfortable conversation in the backyard.
2: I mean, it is. And what are you going to... You're going to talk about your kids, talk about school.
0: And I realize...
2: It's all boring conversation.
0: I realize usually about 10 seconds into any conversation with a new person, we got nothing in common.
2: And also... I don't care enough to try and mine for something.
0: I pulled up to this table, and this dad said, "Hey, how you doing? Your kid go to school here, or some BS?" Of course,
2: nope, I don't have kids.
10: No, I'm just some sort of weirdo here. I'm here for the free booze.
0: Kids, I don't even know.
11: I
0: said something like, "You don't have an update on that Cowboys game, do you?" Because my phone had died, and he goes, "The Cowboys? What sport is that?" And I said, I got nothing else with you. Goodbye, sir. This is the end of our relationship. And I moved on to someone else.
2: Oh, no.
0: And it's a lot of that. And then after a few of those weird conversations.
2: Are you doing this by yourself or is your wife with you?
0: She's there too, but she also doesn't really like these sort of
2: I don't think anyone feels like they fit in unless being a parent is your only identity.
0: But that's
2: people,
0: what I,
2: that there are people that that is their
0: that's
2: lane.
0: The thing.
2: That's their thing.
0: And I think it's the people, and no knock on you because you're probably a better parent than I am, but I think it's the people that didn't really develop any hobbies in their life, so they go, I'm going to go all in on this parent thing, and I get, look, good on you, right? But
2: any volunteer sheet, they're first to sign up.
0: It's a lot of it, and I'm envious of these people because I couldn't do it, and I'm not the person cut out for that. But I will say that when I made the decision after having about three or four false start conversations just to go over and hang out at the bar and drink, I did then find myself after having a lot of drinks that the people that I found really annoying, 25 to 30 minutes earlier, I could then converse with.
2: Well, yeah, that's the funny thing about alcohol.
0: Yeah, and I got to just shout out alcohol because I feel like we don't. It's getting a lot.
2: Shout out to that guy. Hey, go Cowboys!
0: Yeah, alcohol is getting a lot of bump. You know, it's getting a lot of. It's not good for you. It's killing you slowly.
2: Oh, no, it can get you through so many things.
0: Man,
2: and weed gummies, too, can get you through a lot.
0: Yeah, but weed gummies, sometimes they go the opposite direction. Sometimes you're like, this is great. And other times you're like, oh, I am freaking. Everyone is freaking
2: out. Sometimes you're like, have I been talking for 10 minutes straight? Yeah. What am I even talking about? Are they still listening to me? Do they know that I'm high? I know that I'm high.
0: But specifically tequila. Tequila on a Thursday. It's great.
2: So was this, did you end up staying later than you thought you would?
0: No, but I did find myself leaving there feeling way better. I woke up feeling terrible this morning, so that's why this person said I sound like I'm licking the yellow bus or whatever he said. But I did realize that drinking in the middle of the week, it's a different, especially when you're not used to doing it. It hits different.
2: Mm-hmm. Yeah,
0: and,
2: it does.
0: And I got to a point last night where I had, because I so rarely am usually drunk during the week, that I convinced myself that it was Friday yesterday. Like, I convinced myself as I got home and as I started, like, realizing I was kind of drunk. And luckily, this was, I was able to walk. I didn't have to drive. So I was able to walk from my house to where this was.
2: Oh, cool.
0: So it was even better because I was like, you know,
2: I'll
0: throw a few more drinks down because what the hell, why not? And then I ended up getting to a point where I go, fully convinced myself that it was Friday yesterday.
6: Yeah, close enough.
0: And I was, yeah, I was close enough, but when it hit me again, because it said to me, you know, when I got in bed, it's like, you know, it always gets
2: reminder.
0: My alert about my alarms, and I was like, I ought to shut these things off. I'm about to get woken up on a Saturday. This is,
2: shut up, you silly
0: this
2: phone.
0: This is stupid, and then all of a sudden it hit me, and I was like, oh, man, this
2: tequila's
0: sucks.
2: Tequila's in charge now.
0: Yeah, if I wouldn't feel like this if it was Thursday.
2: There's no alarm on tequila.
0: I'm a responsible adult. I just sat through a PowerPoint presentation.
2: Well, welcome. You're here. You know, we have tequila in the back office. You can just start hair of the dog it.
0: You guys want to keep it going?
2: Sure, I'll go. I'll do a shot with you.
6: Woo, shot for
0: Allie, house. I think you can have a shot.
2: No. If I have alcohol, I
0: what do you mean,
2: to.
0: No? Said you would.
2: I can have a glass of wine or a beer or something if I sip it slowly. What they don't want is pregnant women doing shots.
0: Are you sure?
2: If I sip it.
0: Because I think if you were to ask ChatGPT about agave, that's specifically probably good for an unborn baby. And I know when they say don't drink when you're pregnant, that's usually a good rule of thumb. But I feel like all doctors are now kind of cooler than they used to be.
6: Is Suave Agave a doctor?
0: Suave Agave is a doctor.
2: Hey. Hi. Oh. I'm about 22 weeks pregnant. Okay.
0: She's trying to shut you up already. Move on with the story, lady.
2: Hold on. I want to talk.
11: Of course. Go ahead.
2: Okay.
12: Is this Barb?
2: I want to have a shot of tequila, but I'm 22 weeks pregnant. I'm just wondering if that's a problem.
0: Allie went urban with her AI so she could have a black friend. You can hear it in the voice, right? This is why
11: I hear you.
12: Yeah, girl.
11: Checking.
0: Checking.
11: You sound a little torn. It makes sense. Pregnancy can feel like so many rules.
0: She sounds like she's on tequila right now. This woman sounds hammered.
11: Yeah.
2: All right, I'm gonna get a shot with her.
0: She sounds party. Yeah.
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0: K Rock Klein Alley Show. We'll do some news right now. Then a brand new hour of the show will officially begin. We have tanks of gas to give you. We will get you final spots to hop on that standby boarding list if you want to see some Fontaines, D.C., and head over to Ireland. I got some DMs from one of our winners earlier this week that said that they never thought in a million years they would ever be the person to get through. They tried calling K-Rock for years and years and years. I've only heard busy signals, got through, I think, for the first time ever, and then actually made it onto the air, and now are sitting on a standby boarding list and one step away from winning that trip to Ireland, which they said they don't even care if they win the trip. They're just so excited to win anything. So that could be you later this morning. Be ready to call. The numbers you'll need, 800-520-1067. It's a Friday morning. Most people don't go to work on Fridays, it feels like, these days. So if you're stuck slogging into work today like we are, better chance of winning just by calling. Be ready for that coming up. Right now, though, your news.
15: 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It's time for ADD News.
2: How much should Amazon know about you? There are a couple of things that are happening right now at Amazon that are getting people paranoid and upset.
0: You
2: One of them.
0: Who started this, Sally? Me, with the doorbell thing. I'm coming at you, Amazon.
2: This doesn't really have anything to do with that.
0: But when has there been any bad news about Amazon? Not a lot.
2: There's usually a lot.
0: And then I mentioned this whole ringing the doorbell last Saturday, 6:52 in the a.m., and now all of a sudden people are coming after Amazon.
2: You know, somebody did say that they randomly had a doorbell ring from an Amazon worker this week, and they said that's never happened to me before, and then Klein mentions it, and the next day this happens, and it was at a weird hour, too.
0: Yeah, this is getting they're getting out of control. A little too trigger-happy with those doorbell fingers, Amazon drivers.
2: Well, one thing they're doing is they're testing out smart glasses for the Amazon drivers. So they would start wearing these. It would allow them to read delivery instructions and take proof of delivery photos and videos hands-free, making it faster. But people are all weirded out about their homes being recorded. And they probably should be, because Amazon is storing and saving everything they learn about us. This is the other thing people are upset about, Amazon's new AI-generated About You section. If you go to your Amazon account, you click on your profile, right underneath it, there's a little About You link. And if you click on it, it'll say and list all the things that Amazon has learned about you. And people are sharing some of the About You sections, including one person who said they likely does not have friends and has flat buttocks. Another one said, cannot keep real plants alive and is too short to reach a 40-inch deep box.
0: Oh, man.
2: So, obviously, it's learning a lot of things about us. I took a peek at what my About You section says, and it does say that it says likes to shop in the men's section.
6: Oh. Nice.
2: So, it's not that it's not accurate.
0: This AI is intelligent.
6: How do you find it? I want to see.
2: You just go to your profile, you go to your account, click on the icon, and then under your name, there's a little link that says about you.
0: I wonder what it says about Jake. That's just why Vanessa's winning. You know, she's the only person I know that's got no Amazon account, no Prime, no nothing.
2: And no history.
0: And it's, anything about her.
2: It's not even just your Amazon purchase history that it's learning from. It's all the third-party sites that it's buying information from.
6: Maintains lava lamp functionality.
0: Oh, man. That is the most insulting thing yet, Jake.
6: I love it.
2: Has explosive buttocks.
0: Yeah, you should be the most insulted.
6: Whoa!
0: That's all it says about you? You maintain lava lamp functionality?
6: Owns a small dog.
2: Yeah.
0: Well, that's easy to figure out.
2: Yeah, and it'll say things like, may have a backyard. It'll kind of deduce from what you're buying, what you have, probably as a child, things like that. I know most broke teenagers are very familiar with ramen and Uncrustables as a main source of nutrition, but let's not forget the many frozen pizza varieties that have kept us all alive for under $5, and one of them is going away forever.
0: R.I.P. Mama Celeste.
2: Mama Celeste.
0: Yeah.
2: Everyone's favorite cardboard-tasting pizza. Few pizzas were so bad but so loved, and Mama Celeste was particularly popular in the 80s and 90s, but apparently over the years it's been pushed aside by pretty much every other way better pizza.
0: Yeah.
2: But a lot of people said this was the pizza of my childhood. And regardless, the box always had a picture of that little old lady, Mama Celeste, in the corner, followed by the words, pizza for one. And though she was there for us more than our real mothers at times, she's now disappearing.
0: If you are the orderer of the pizza for one, that's when Amazon knows you have no friends. When you get the Mama Celeste.
2: Likely has no friends.
0: And I agree that it was not good pizza. And there's a difference between good pizza and nostalgic pizza. And like Elio's is another one of those ones that I think you just had a lot because there weren't as many brands. But as a kid.
2: Or Red Baron. Those personal
0: ones.
2: Yeah,
0: the Red Baron. Red Baron, I think, was way better. Mama Celeste was a real level of trash, but it was...
2: Yeah, but it's weird because your taste buds kind of adjusted accordingly.
0: Right.
2: Like, it was still satisfying in a weird way.
0: Yeah. Oh,
2: and you could microwave it in minutes.
0: R.I.P. Mama Celeste.
2: Yeah, Mama. Here's some good news for anybody who thinks baseball is too long and too boring. So this is good news for Omar, I guess. In addition to shortening the pitching clock to shorten the games, they are now talking about shortening the season itself. The MLB is asking for a couple changes, both to the regular season and the postseason. So it would shorten the regular season. It'd go from 162 games to 154. And
10: how many games do they want to cut? Is it like five?
2: Yeah, it's not enough.
10: What good is that?
2: They're going to cut eight games.
10: Oh, man.
2: It was apparently this way back in the 60s, and for some reason they extended it.
10: Oh.
2: So I don't know why they would cut even more games, but here's the other catch. They want to make the playoffs longer. Mm. So they realize that no one cares. Like, not as many people watch the regular season, right, but everyone's really invested in the playoffs. So
10: the
2: it would
10: playoffs
2: be,
10: are the perfect amount of time.
2: Yes. So they what? It would they change it for it to be seven-game. It would be seven-game series all around instead of at the beginning it's right, best of five games, and yes, then it's best of seven. But the other part that I think is interesting is they pitch the top-seeded teams to be able to pick the teams they want to play.
0: Oh.
2: Instead of the teams being assigned to them. So the other top-seeded teams, you know how they're just kind of assigned, like, oh, you get the first seed, you get the second seed. They would choose from that, you know, lineup. Right. I want to play the Padres or whatever.
0: Who doesn't want to play the Padres? That team sucks. Always has and always will.
2: And you could be like, oh, they have an injured bullpen. I want to pick them. And it kind of, they said it would kind of make it all a little more dramatic.
0: Well, listen, they should just, this is what I've talked about in the NBA. They should just, every game should just be the fourth quarter. Because that's when the players actually start trying, and that's when the games are the most exciting anyway. So let's just go ahead and start all games, fourth quarter games.
2: Totally agree. I think all the series should be five. I don't think we need seven. That's too many.
6: Oh, I disagree.
0: But I do think that it is interesting that they're right. There are way too many regular season games, and we do start caring. Even a guy like me that doesn't really care that much about baseball does start to care as it gets into this
2: time
0: of the year.
2: Agree.
0: So if the general public is like that as well, they can get more money for advertising, they can sell the tickets for more, they're going to make more. It makes perfect sense.
2: Well, and then you have players like Shohei Ohtani, where they're like, the guy just needs rest. He's so exhausted. I'm like, well, yeah, because he just played for, what was it, 6 months straight? He probably needs a little time off.
0: We get into a brand new
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3: This hour on K-Rock, we will hear your stories, your real-life scary stories. We're in officially that time of the year where there's a lot of fake fear out there, fake skeletons, etc. But then there's the real fear, like the fear you can only experience in the back of a rideshare when the driver is going in a completely different direction than the one he's supposed to go. Or perhaps a driver, and you know there's something going on in the backseat of your car. We will accept your stories coming up later this hour with the return of Tales from the Lyft. Or Uber.
4: And it also could be a passenger or a driver. I was a rideshare driver for a few years. It was how I got by, and there were a lot of scary things. I almost got murdered twice.
3: A couple of interesting ones that have been sent to us on the...
4: They almost got me. I know you guys are disappointed.
3: Was it Kid or Play? Which one was it? I know you're a big fan of that story.
4: It was Kid from Kid and Play.
3: There's a lot of people that have sent us examples of their stories that have happened just on the DMs because we put a post up on Instagram yesterday. And if any of these are even half true, real freaky-ass stuff going on in the back of the car. Different types of freaky, too. Lots of different types of freaky you can have, including someone whose driver asked them to move to the trunk of the car quickly.
4: Whoa!
3: Because they had to drive through somewhere. And they didn't want them to be seen because they were afraid that someone would stab them who thinking that they were potentially cheating.
4: You know, I also think about poor one-armed Gary, because when we talked to one-armed Gary, he had just been fired from his rideshare job because he was going the wrong way on the freeway. I think he even had a passenger in the car with him that happened.
3: Oh, yes.
4: And that person was probably terrified.
5: I would love to find that person.
3: We'll get your real-life Tales from the Lyft or Uber stories coming up later this hour. And then we've got tanks of gas to give you our way of saying thanks for listening. And meanwhile, Ali, someone checking in internationally now.
6: Sweet divots. Konnichiwa. I'm calling from Japan.
4: Wow.
6: I've been out here for the past 2 weeks. I'm a slogger. Been listening since the Bay Area days. And I was thinking to myself, like, I don't miss my family. I don't miss my home, I mean, my parents, my sister, my friends, nothing. But I miss listening to you guys every day. And it's what I look forward to most when I get back.
3: Let me ask you a question. Thanks for the message. And I hope you have a good time in Japan. I don't know if that's a trip that we gave away or you just happen to be there. But aren't we supposed to go to Japan for the ham dogger with Pink's? Did we ever follow up with Richard Pink? I thought he was going to fly us to Japan so we could go there and do the big unveiling of the Pink's in Japan.
4: I think we kind of pressured him about that and asked a lot of times. And he was...
7: trying to
3: say no. Yeah. He didn't say no. He laughed. He goes, ha, we'll look into that.
8: But he's got the money.
3: He's got the money.
8: That guy's loaded.
3: He's got the money. He's an old guy.
4: Do you think he's really that loaded?
3: Yes. Are you kidding me? The founder of Pink's Hot Dogs?
4: Do you think he's like multimillionaire?
3: Not even a question. Not even a question, Allie.
4: How much do you think he's worth? $50 million?
3: At least.
4: No way! From hot dogs?
3: Yeah, the Pink's are all over the place. He's franchising internationally. Now he's global.
8: And he's expanding.
3: Yeah, he's all over. I see them, they're at racetrack. Pink's is all over. I see Pink's everywhere.
8: True.
3: They got a Universal City Walk. They got Pink's. They got Pink's everywhere you go. And then he's also got the international expansion. I'm sure Japan paid him a pretty penny for that.
4: Think about how many free hot dogs he's given out. Every time we talk to him, he's giving out free hot dogs.
3: That's not going to hurt his bottom
4: line. Krispy Kreme
3: There's
4: thing.
3: A line constantly at that place. They're doing just that one location on La Brea is crushing it. I would imagine he's doing well at all locations.
4: All right, get him on the phone. He needs to pay for our Japan trip.
3: I thought he was going to fly us to Japan so we could be there for the big unveiling of the ham dogger internationally. And now we got a listener in Japan, and we're not there.
6: I've been in Japan. Honestly, I think Jake would love it here because
3: we know why.
4: We know why
3: Jake would love it there. We all know why.

0: all this different anime stuff that he would probably really be into. One thing that I really realized while I was out here is that the subways are basically like malls. They're like underground malls, which also made me think of Jake and what an idiot he is when he talks about Bucky's is a store. It's like, is the subway station here a mall or is it a subway station? Mm. It's a subway station first.
1: That's
0: the
1: right.
0: Same way that Bucky's is a gas station. But yeah, coming home tomorrow, which will be Friday, which I think will be Thursday for you guys. I don't know. Yeah, can't wait to catch up. I'll have all the episodes downloaded that I missed. And look forward to being able to listen to you guys again. I don't know what I missed out on.
1: Nothing.
0: But, yeah, can't wait to be back and listen to y'all.
1: Well, thanks.
0: Thank you very much.
1: Thanks for returning.
2: There's the random yellow people who like it.
1: Whoa,
2: what?
1: Whoa.
2: Oh, my God. I'm talking about people who like yellow Starburst. Will you stop with this?
1: Oh, man, Allie.
2: That's...
1: guys coming back from Japan.
2: Yeah, that has nothing to do with this, okay?
3: We didn't say it.
1: You said
2: I said it not about what you think I'm saying it about. I said it about people who like yellow Starburst because they're weird.
1: Dangerous words. I don't stand by them.
2: By the way, 909 said that Richard Pink is estimated to be worth $200 million.
3: What? Oh, my God.
1: I can't cover a couple of...
3: Japan, here we come.
1: Coach / business class tickets to and from Japan so we can be there for the big unveiling of the Ham Donner.
3: Such a tightwad.
1: I mean, Vanessa, can you follow up with Richard Pink? Our company's not going to do it.
2: Can you just say, we just found out you're worth $200 million. Could you please fund our flights?
4: I would like Klein to do that. What? Because I'm embarrassed. Like, he clearly didn't want to do this for us, but Klein, you're a salesperson.
1: He sounded like he wanted to do it for us.
4: No, he didn't.
2: Klein, you will be better at this.
4: Yeah, I feel like I'm being forced to.
2: But... well, Vanessa's too matter-of-fact about it. She'll be like, can you please buy the flights.
1: Right.
2: We need them.
1: I'll make it seem like it's his idea.
2: Massage it a little bit.
1: What is the Pink's opening in Japan? Because I think we're running out of time. I think it was going to be November. I remember telling my wife there's an outside chance I'm going to miss Thanksgiving this year with the family to go to Japan. Didn't go over well at my house, but I said I have to do it. It's a once-in-a-lifetime opportunity from Richard Pink of Pink's Hot Dogs.
2: Just says by the end of 2026.
1: So we're running out of time, guys. We got to get there.
5: I know.
1: Jake's got to get there.
2: Jake's got to unload.
5: I got a tsunami to give him.
1: Just got off his pants.
2: If you look at his dating history, I think everyone was a previous resident.
1: Jake will be like, they'll call Jake Goozilla. That's a good
2: Come
1: one right
2: on,
1: there.
2: Matt.
1: That's a crush. That joke crushed.
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1: 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Let's go ahead and hear your stories. Real life fear, real life scare. Of course, this is the time of year where it's all about that fake scare. Go ahead and carve some fangs in that pumpkin. That'll freak out the kids, fake cobwebs, etc. And then there's real life fear, like the things that happen to you in different times of your life. There's the pregnancy scare. That's one of the good ones. But in this particular case, we're going to talk about your real life scares that happen as a result of rideshare. It is time for another annual tradition here called Tales from the Lift.
8: Welcome to Tales from the Lift.
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8: And Uber.
1: With any rideshare horror stories that happened as either a driver and or a passenger.
9: Hey, Klein and Al. Yeah, one time I pulled up into this neighborhood looking for my passenger. Pulled up into the house and just next door to that, but kind of close to the house where I was pulling up into, there was a female sitting on the curb looking at her phone. She gets up when I pull up and stop, looking at her phone, gets into my car, which indicates to me, okay, that's probably my passenger, and it was for a female. She gets in, I take off. 2 minutes into the ride, I get a message saying, where are you going? And I'm like, why is this person texting me from the back seat?
2: But
9: it turns out this wasn't my passenger. And she wouldn't answer any questions I asked her. I just drove back. She got out, went into her house like nothing ever happened. All right, have a good day.
1: Wow, that is one of those freaky-ass weird things. Just a random person gets in your car, you give them a ride, realize this is not my passenger, and they're not explaining who they are, why they're in my car.
2: And they're just not talking?
1: Not
2: That's
1: speaking.
2: The scariest part.
1: That's very freaky.
2: 214 said they heard a loud beeping sound in their Uber and then asked the Uber driver to turn it off, and he said, it'll only shut off if I blow into it.
1: Oh, boy. Was it talking to his penis, or what was that?
2: I don't know. One of those DUI things?
1: Hey, Renee on K-Rock, good morning. Tales from the Lyft or Uber.
10: Yeah, good morning. So one time I was driving for Uber. This was years ago. I was actually driving in downtown L.A. I was picking up this guy at like one of those nice hotels in downtown. And it's starting to rain, right? And we get in the car, and he first asked for me to turn down the radio so it's dead silent. Like, that's just like, you know, red flag number one, right? Like, why are you going to do that and just, like, not say anything too? And then next thing you know, he wants to roll down the window, and it's starting to rain even harder and harder. So I'm like, we're driving, we're in downtown LA. I think we were going to like Studio City or something. So it wasn't like the shortest drive, you know? And, yeah, I don't know. Just like really, just like creepy vibes. This dude was just like,
1: windows down during a downpour, no music at all. Guy wanted to feel the rain on his face.
2: I mean,
5: that's a good song.
2: That's like subtle creepy.
1: It's weird creepy if it doesn't evolve from that. There was no conversation with the guy?
10: No, none whatsoever. And like I tried to, but like not like he was just like, I don't know.
1: So sometimes the vibe is, it's just creepy vibe more than like there's something off. You can't tell what it is. Sometimes it's very clear what it is. And then there's other times where you're like, this, something's going on here, but I can't wait for this guy to get out of my car.
2: If you feel like you might be a murderer or a serial killer, but you don't want to be, you still need a side job.
1: Right.
2: Well, and then you're like, at least strangers are getting in my car. I just don't kill them.
1: Yeah, but this guy was in the backseat. He was the passenger.
2: This guy was the passenger. I'm just saying in general.
1: No, the guy
2: like,
1: we just talked to was the driver.
2: Oh, he was the driver.
1: Yeah, he missed the whole point of the story. Hey, Cripple Cody on K-Rock High.
11: Hey, yeah, so I drive Lyft a little bit on the side, and I was a getaway driver about a month ago.
1: For a crime?
11: Well, sort of. A guy flashed some cash trying to pick up a prostitute, bring her back to his truck. This was after he had ordered the ride, and then he gets in all sweaty and out of breath, and he's like, drive, drive, drive, they're chasing me. So, yeah, he flashed some cash. Some dudes, like, saw it and started chasing after him, and then he thought they were chasing us in a car. I didn't see anyone, but yeah, I had to drive fast and take evasive maneuvers and all that.
1: Drive, they're chasing me is an interesting way to start your conversation with your rideshare
11: driver.
1: Yeah,
11: it was wild.
5: We should do that every time.
2: It's also good just if you're in a hurry.
1: Right.
2: You know, just to lie.
1: I'm late for a show. But drive, they're chasing
2: me. Was part of that, though, a little exciting?
11: Oh, it was fantastic. And the best part was he gave me a $100 cash tip.
2: Wow, cool.
1: I hate to ask this question, but how are you able to drive for a rideshare when you can't feel your legs don't work?
11: Dude, I have hand controls. They're really simple.
1: So you drive the passenger. Does the passenger know that you are paralyzed from the waist down?
11: Honestly, of 1,200 rides I've given, I've had one person ask about my hand controls. Because I don't keep my wheelchair in the car. I just transfer in and then have my wife put it in the garage and then I'll go drive.
1: Wow.
11: But yeah, usually people don't even know.
2: Yeah, but when you're picking up somebody from the airport and you're like, oh, this douche won't get out of the car and help me with my luggage.
11: Happens all the time.
1: What do you say?
11: I'm like, sorry, I'm a paraplegic. I can't get out of the car. I would help if I could. There was a lady I picked up that was super pregnant picking up like a cart full of groceries. And then people are just like watching me like, you butthole.
1: Right.
11: It was great.
1: Right. There's someone else on the phone that says a guy picked me up from the airport and said he was a paraplegic. That was the scariest thing that happened to me. All right, well, listen, we're hearing both front seat and back seat fear.
2: I mean, you can make some great jokes. I don't know how we're going to get there. I don't have legs that work.
1: I mean, I would think if I was in the ride and then the ride ended and the last thing the guy said to me is, by the way, I just took you here with no legs, I would feel way more obligated to tip or tip generously. I don't know why you wouldn't use that to your advantage.
2: What,
1: I mean,
2: to help him get new legs?
1: Well, just to be like, that was way more incredible.
2: Yeah, buy yourself some working legs.
1: Hey, come here's a fiver. Get yourself a leg. Still impressive, nonetheless.
2: 657 said they ended up getting in the car with an Uber driver who had just been broken up with. And the person started going faster and faster. She wouldn't let us slow down, wouldn't let us get out of the car. And eventually they had to call 911 because she was having a nervous breakdown.
1: You said you're accepting from 818 Waymo Tales from the Lyft Waymo stories. I had one that the doors would not unlock, just would not unlock.
2: Cool.
1: So we ended up sitting in the car as it got hotter and hotter.
2: Yeah,
1: had to have a person that started talking to us before they sent someone over to actually pry us out. That's scary stuff.
2: Another person said they were in a Waymo on the freeway and it all of a sudden slammed on the brakes, went from 65 to 35 in the middle of the freeway.
1: Got rear-ended. This is real life fear. This time of year, it exists. And I know there's a lot of fake fear out there, but survive another year of your rideshare horror stories. Tell us from the news.
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1: The internet, man, it's full of riddles and mysteries. We try to spend at least a little bit of time every day solving one of them. Sorry we couldn't get to all your Tales from the Lyft stories. You can leave the additional ones we don't have time for on the GOAT line, 844-956-GOAT. We'll try to share them with the general public before we get to Halloween. It is the scariest time of the year. Fake fear becomes real fear. And in this edition of Clickbait Alley, we solve another internet riddle. Hit it.
2: Bye.
1: All right. Bye. Babe, I could tell you what is the best time you should be booking all of your travel if you plan on going anywhere for the holidays, but spoiler alert.
2: What was it, like days ago?
1: You've already missed it.
2: Yeah.
1: So now you're going to pay top dollar. And we could talk about what body part you currently have that you don't actually need. We all have lots of body parts we don't need, which is important.
2: Is it my fat?
1: It's all your extra fat. You don't need it, but I don't
5: probably
1: know why
5: a five head.
1: You have so much of it. It's mostly just Allie's body. But
2: I don't need a fifth head.
1: I think that we will focus on this one today because there is one way to end a bad first date without coming across like a jerk. And if the date is going badly, a lot of people just get up, say, I need to use the bathroom, and then leave. And that's not cool, and it probably bothers people. But you also don't want to say, you know, the honest approach, which is, we got nothing going on here. I wish you the best. Let's just part ways now and salvage the rest of our night.
2: I've done that before. Just also, been totally honest. This is not working.
1: There is one way, according to all experts that have looked into this very uncomfortable situation, that you're supposed to do it. And this is the only way. Everything else goes down a bad path.
2: How is it not fake an emergency?
1: So you think it's fake an emergency?
2: Of course.
1: So, but even though...
2: Oh, man, my dog's dying at home. I got to go. Oh, my sister's in the hospital. Oh, my grandma got hit by a car. So something.
1: The only way to end a bad first date without coming across like a jerk is to fake a more important emergency.
2: Absolutely.
1: I was having a great time, but...
2: I really want to have sex with you and extend this date, but oh, my grandma just got hit by a semi-truck.
1: So I'm going to go now, but we'll do that again sometime. That's what you say?
2: Yeah.
1: All right, Jake?
5: Maybe you try to give them an idea that you're down to have another one. Like, hey, let's, I got to get home, I got to work early, but let's do this again, and then never call them.
1: All
2: these
1: right.
2: are so sad for the person who's being rejected.
1: It is sad.
5: I hear it all the time.
1: Yeah, these are all things Jake's heard before. I mean, we heard all those exit interviews from his terrible first dates.
2: Yeah. Did you hear all the excuses I just listed in person?
1: I'm sure he has.
5: Yeah. Oh, so many. So many dead grandmas.
2: Everyone's grandmas are dying. This is wild in very violent ways.
1: Omar, this is the only way that you could, you should at least end a bad first date without coming across like a total jerk.
3: You got to fake an illness, man.
2: Fake diarrhea.
3: You know what? I got diarrhea. Or
5: okay,
3: you know,
5: real diarrhea.
3: I think my kidney's going bad. Or what's that one thing you don't need?
2: The gallbladder?
3: No, not the gallbladder. The other thing.
2: Appendix?
3: There you go. My appendix. I think my appendix is rupturing.
1: All right. That would be ridiculous.
2: Oh,
3: what are
2: my
3: you
2: God.
3: About?
2: My appendix just burst. I
3: Seriously,
2: gotta go.
3: I gotta go. It happened to my wife.
2: Yeah.
1: Well, apparently... The only way you're supposed to go into any first date with an exit plan already. You need to have your exit
3: That's
1: plan.
3: That's sad.
1: I know. But
2: I had an exit plan with my wife, but my first date with my wife.
1: But you should have used it.
2: Probably.
1: I don't know what happened. You didn't follow through with your plan.
2: Yeah.
1: This is, so already going in, you're supposed to have your exit plan figured out. And you're supposed to figure out within 20 minutes of when the date begins, do I now pull the ripcord on my exit plan?
2: God, you only give them 20 minutes?
1: And the exit plan is as follows. And this is exactly the way you're supposed to say it. I'm not kidding. This is according to experts. And they said that this actually is the most appreciated by both the person that's being walked out on and it's the easiest for the person to say.
2: You're gross. I'm going to leave
1: this
2: now.
1: This is the quote. Remember these words. Put them in your phone. You'll need them. I've enjoyed meeting you, but I don't think... We're a match, so I'm going to head out.
2: Ew.
1: That's all you got
2: to
1: say.
2: That's supposed to not make them feel bad?
1: I think that's how every, that show where all the people would date people on the bus on MTV, I think that's how all the bad things were said before they go next. Actually, they would just say next.
2: Right.
1: They would just go next.
3: That's a douchebag thing to say.
2: I know, I'm going to head out.
3: I'm going to head out.
1: Now, according to the experts, the reason that this is great is because it does not lead anyone on. You're not saying anything mean. You did start with a compliment. I've enjoyed meeting you, which clearly is a lie.
2: Yeah, you haven't.
1: You haven't enjoyed meeting them.
2: And you've only given them 20 minutes, so clearly you're like, I haven't enjoyed meeting you. Because I've endured 20 minutes of boring conversation with you.
1: And I also am curious about this concept of the idea that most people, like I would imagine there's quite a few, quote, successful relationships where the first 20 minutes, maybe even the first 3 days, didn't go great or go well. But I think that people's threshold for tolerating anything anymore
2: right.
1: or getting to know someone is so small that they're like, I decided right away that guy ordered calamari right out of the gate. Not for me.
2: Yeah, but that's sad because then it's just a swipe culture where you just feel like you're making an impression or not within 5 seconds. And if that person doesn't impress you, then you're on to the next. You got to give people a real chance. Maybe their first 20 minutes is their most, like, that's not their best foot forward. Some people don't audition well.
1: Allie, that's a good point you make, and I want you to know right now that I have enjoyed meeting you.
2: Oh.
1: But I don't think that we're a match, and I'm going to head into this Nine Inch Nails song.
2: I'm going to walk in front of this semi.
1: Well, I think it's a win for both of us in this case.
5: I'm going to take out that semi.
1: For semi.
2: I
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1: Perhaps you're waking up in recovery mode now because you were at the K-Rock Dirty Head show last night at Morongo.
12: Yo, K-Rock. I don't know if I could curse on the radio, but dude, that Dirty Head show was f-ing awesome, dude.
1: Well, you're not really allowed to curse on the radio. Sadly, that is one of those stupid rules that's still around, but thank you for appreciating that show. A lot of people getting us up on the goat line that were out there last night said Johnny, believe it or not, did a decent job. Johnny said it was a great show. There's, I think, some footage up about it on our Instagram, yeah, Klein Alley Show.
2: A lot of people were saying that they had a great time and that they were also, I know you were not the only one drinking last night. There's a lot of drinking happening, a lot of hungover people this morning.
1: Apparently that was
2: fun.
1: Yeah, that's right. That's Allie's liver right there. So congrats to everyone who made it in. I wish a lot of listeners will say things like, how do I not find out about these things until they happen? That's how we feel. We work here a lot of times. I didn't even know that was happening until...
3: You gave away tickets all week,
1: I know we gave away the tickets this week for it, but like a lot of these things...
5: You mentioned it twice.
1: A lot of the things that happen downstairs, like the concerts here, I like go to my car to leave, and I'm like, what's happening? The In-N-Out truck's here? And they're like, oh, the Almost Monday's playing downstairs.
3: That's your
1: ADHD. I don't know. No, they don't tell us about this. No, they don't tell us.
3: Of course they tell us about it.
1: They don't. They don't tell us.
3: What are you talking about?
2: I think they email us.
3: Oh, you don't have the...
2: You just don't read them.
1: Oh,
3: yeah, you don't have the emails.
1: I did somehow figure out a way to successfully block all corporate emails.
2: Oh, cool.
1: Which
2: tell
1: is
2: me
1: great.
2: Your secret.
1: I don't know what I did, but I don't get them. It's awesome.
3: I thought you were fired from the company. Well, you reinstated now?
1: Well, yeah, the company accidentally fired me, which is funny because they've on purpose fired me twice. Mm-hmm. But then they accidentally fired me at the start of this year. And right. So all of my email, everything was deactivated. And they said, oh, yeah, we put you into separation protocol. Like you're separating from the company.
2: Mm-hmm.
1: And I said, oh, it's the first time hearing about it. Okay.
2: This is a great breakup excuse, too.
5: Totally.
2: Oh, my gosh. I don't know how this happened. Whoa. That's crazy.
1: I showed them. I just kept coming in.
2: Yeah.
1: And they tried to stop me. And so then the answer is I still don't get the emails. They've reinstated me. I apparently do work here again.
2: But it's nice because I'll only send the important ones to you.
1: Yeah,
2: and then all the other ones that are useless, I have to read.
1: That's right. It's the best. Like apparently we're supposed to be doing some training, like HR store BS stuff, you know. Allie doesn't have sweet cans and stuff, you know, that training. I don't know about that either. But Allie tells me, like, oh, have you done your training? And I'm like, no, I didn't get an email about it.
2: And I shouldn't have to take it because I'm not harassable.
1: You're definitely not harassable.
2: Like, I'm not the one people are going to harass in the workplace.
1: Allie's a real unharassable
2: Janet. Just have the hotties take it.
1: But it should be the hot. We should rank the 10 hottest people who work in the building and force them to take it.
2: They just need to know who to report to when they get harassed.
1: The 10 biggest creeps here.
2: Yes.
1: And those are the ones who take the test for all of us.
2: It should be like the Employee of the Month Awards, but for creeps.
1: For just creeps. Congratulations. We've dubbed you. We've deemed you creepy enough to take the test again.
2: Yeah, actually, it's a lot of people in this building.
1: That's a lot.
5: I got a big list already in my head.
1: Yeah, yeah, and everyone can take it. And Vanessa, good news for you. You're one of the hotties. You got to take it, too.
4: That quiz? I know. I got this email a long time ago.
1: You
4: got
1: to take it, though, because what happens when you feel like you're being objectified?
4: I mean, it happens during the show a lot.
1: Right.
4: And I hate it. So, but you guys think it's hee hee ha ha.
1: So what do you have to? Who do you have to report?
4: I mean, no one, because you guys don't take it serious.
1: That's the whole idea.
4: Butt plug.
2: D, all of the above.
1: There's no deal out butt plug now. Now I'm going to report you.
4: That is serious.
1: We're having a real conversation.
2: A report
1: right
2: off.
1: Now. That's important stuff, but I don't see it. So.
4: Gay.
1: Well,
2: see, now you're in trouble, and I'm offended.
1: Now, Allie, are you going to report Vanessa now?
2: Yes, but I do think it's hee hee ha ha.
1: It is hee hee ha ha.
4: Good for you. Good for you. For
1: yeah, that's drinking on the job. That's another one of those things.
2: That's true.
1: We're going to come back with a little more hee hee ha ha after this break. We'll return, and we also have a spot for you on that standby boarding list, so you can go to Ireland into a castle and see some Fontaines D.C. plus tickets to see them right here. That'll be happening in less than 15 minutes on K-Rock.
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1: 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That number is 844-956-GOAT. People use that a lot to complain about stuff. Every once in a while, give us a compliment, but usually it is a variety of complaints. And then there's occasionally people that need our help. They need some advice on something that is going on in their lives.
23: Klein Alley, hope you're doing well. Any advice how I handle a slog of having 3 children, being lovely marriage, love my wife, but today, it's been a while.
1: Oh boy, it's a dry spell question.
2: Yeah.
1: You can hear the guy's voice. The guy's so backed up. You hear that semen all the way up in his throat.
2: He sounds exhausted, too.
1: I mean, it's just like, I get it. That's you're in the thick of it. That one kid's tough. Two? Double.
2: I can't believe how many people are still having 3 children.
1: A lot of people that have that big gap between the second one and that third one. And you know that was like either an oopsies or let's do it to try to keep the marriage together or...
2: Yeah, maybe the dry spell's working.
1: I mean, yeah, maybe that's probably it. You're maybe too fertile or something. You got to go dry spell.
23: Since things have happened between my wife and I.
1: Sounds like it's been... I mean, this voice to me says north of a year easy. Could be...
2: Sounds like his last phone call.
23: And we put the kids to bed, and my wife said, hey, let's shower together. And I thought, oh.
1: Well, it's go time. Let's shower together? That's a go time.
2: Yeah, my wife and I have done this out of convenience a couple of times, but most of the time that means sex is happening.
1: Right.
3: Unless she just wants to conserve water. She's one of those hippy-dippity people.
2: That's usually why we do it.
1: Well, definitely Allie's case. Allie brings her bucket in. Here's our conserving bucket.
2: I have my leftover water in that bucket if you want to shower.
23: This will be like the days in college. And sure enough, we get in there, and all I did was exfoliate her back, and that was the end of that.
2: What?
1: Oh, man.
3: Are you kidding me?
1: That sucks.
2: Oh, hold on a second. He exfoliated her back. That sounds great.
1: Can't
2: get your whole back.
1: Did
2: by
1: he
2: yourself.
1: Try? I'm just curious if he tried, like if he did anything in there to attempt to move that to the next level, or if she really. Because I have fallen
3: like,
1: for
3: you
1: this.
3: Because you got her to kind of like just, you know, do that move where you kind of like just rub against her, right?
2: Yeah. If she's saying exfoliate my back and you're exfoliating and then you kind of get closer and then you kiss the neck.
5: Yeah, that's how Klein does it. He's so hairy.
1: Right. I'm just like a giant loofah.
2: Sexist exfoliation.
1: I mean, I know what this guy's going through. I'm telling you, last night there was drinking involved and my wife wanted to take a bath and she said to me, get in the bath with me. And I said, what?
2: So we can all sit with our knees at our chest and stare at each other?
1: But I assumed she was going to get, I thought sex was happening. And then I get in the bath, burn my balls because the water's way too hot.
2: Uh-huh.
1: And then as soon as I get all the way down, she's like, all right, I'm going to get out now. And I'm like, what? No, I'm just sitting in a bath. I know what this guy's talking about.
23: So, given a man of dry aperture like yourself, I would appreciate some advice on how to take care of this situation. Lord be with me.
1: Lord be with you, sir. That's tough because once a certain time hits, then it feels like it's just a death sentence.
2: Yeah, but I think he could have tried a little more. I think he could have seduced his wife in that moment. And maybe he was just expecting her to turn around and do what? And she didn't. And now he's like, okay.
1: I think that
2: put in some effort.
1: At least in my case, probably different. But like sex is always on the front of my brain. It's pretty much the only thing I have in my brain at any given time.
2: It's after all these years.
3: That's most dudes.
1: And women, I think it's like maybe at most 20th on their list of things. Like it's so buried.
2: Well, I know top 5 on her list is getting her back exfoliated.
1: Right. That was definitely on her list. And that's probably organizing something. And then it was some other BS thing. And I get it. Look, I was trying to... I made one comment in the bath about like, hey, we're both naked. We're like 90% of the way there. Let's go. And she's like, school pictures tomorrow for the girls. I got to figure out their outfits. And I was like, what?
2: Why would you bring them up at a time like this?
1: What are we doing here?
2: We're trying to forget we have kids.
1: So this guy's got to be, it's weird. It's like you have to make the move, but you also don't want to make the move because then she gets all annoyed. She goes, that's all you care about. So
2: yeah, but if she's saying let's take a shower together, you're naked in a
1: All right, here's
2: Was your wife offended that you brought it up in the bath?
1: She just was like, again? She's like, are you bringing this up again? And I'm like, oh, yeah, you know. Well,
2: you're naked in a bathtub.
1: Right, that's right. I didn't bring it up.
2: It's not like, yeah, she just had just gotten back from the grocery store and she's putting stuff in the fridge.
1: This guy needs to say the following. I had such a good time showering with you last night. Stop. Let's do it again.
2: Stop.
1: But make it more fun.
2: Mm-hmm.
1: And then she'll say stop.
2: She'll say unsubscribe.
1: Yeah, yeah. And then let that float. You look so hot.
2: Well, I will say you're very good at flirtatious conversation, and that you use that to kind of keep things going.
1: Yeah, you got exactly. You got to. So, but he needs her to feel hot and sexy.
2: And it's easy when you're married a long time, you have kids, to just have it be transactional conversation. Oh, who's picking up who? Right. Oh, what are they wearing for picture day? All that crap. You got to put that by the wayside for a sec and just send a D-pic.
1: No, I would not do the D-pick. That has never worked well for me. And I went comedy D-picks, which are even worse.
2: You could have done what the outfits could possibly be for D-pick? School pictures.
1: Comedy D-picks, dress it up, a little funny mustache, funny background.
2: Do school picture version.
1: I'm not going to show you one, Omar, school picture one.
2: Yeah.
1: With a lightning bolt backdrop.
2: Yeah, exactly. Perched up on a soccer ball.
1: You need to say the following. You look so hot in the shower last night. Let's have another shower together and make it more fun. Winky face, something like that. You know, make her feel good. And I don't know what you guys had for dinner
3: last
1: night.
3: But then she's going to pick another body part so he could exfoliate.
1: Yeah, well,
3: that.
1: You're right. And then say, I'll exfoliate.
2: Well, yeah, why would she only do her back? She has to do her whole body.
1: Say you're ready to exfoliate her vag.
5: Oh, my God.
1: Right, Allie?
2: Say it like that. Yeah.
5: I'll pull that clip.
2: Yeah.
1: Allie, how turned on are you?
2: Yeah.
1: That's right.
2: A lot.
1: Let us know, sir. When that doesn't work for you, sir, call us back. We'll give you another plan, all right?
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1: K-Rock Klein Alley Show. We'll get into a little round of Johnny Doesn't Know in moments. If you'd like to play and win, we got some limited edition Klein Alley Show merch that could be yours, including, for those of you that didn't make it out to the blood drive, I think we have some extra We Suck shirts to give out.
2: Oh, nice.
1: And I Never Been Intimate with Jake shirts, as well as some Tip Bowley hats and Make Alley Fat Again. So we'll get into that game coming up a little bit later this hour. We will be asking Johnny some very popular workplace jargon phrases to see if he knows what they mean. When people say it's time to circle the wagons and stuff like that, you think Johnny will have any idea? He has had this job for 4 years. He tells us that all the time. He doesn't make mistakes. He's worked here 4 years. By the way, Johnny, the logo that you just put on the TV is now gone again. So it's back to the original logo. There's been a lot of problems with that.
11: I give up on that one.
1: Well, it's been
2: cool.
1: Well,
2: that's great work, Evan.
11: I've been at it for like 3 hours now.
1: It's been wrong all day. And you keep telling me it's been right. And I keep telling you I'm looking at the logos. It's not
11: I didn't say it was right. I said the bottom one was a solid one. The one on top is supposed to be a 2.5 hour loop. I don't know. I got to figure
2: Johnny's
11: it out.
2: Johnny's brain is O-O-O.
1: You know what that means, Johnny?
11: Oops.
1: That's right. Oh, means oops. That's exactly right. So that'll be coming up. If you'd like to play, you can call us 800-520-1067 for Johnny Doesn't Know. But first, a foul ball controversy. This is a Dodgers fan at Game 3 of the series between the Braves, which the Dodgers won, by the way, catching a foul ball. And instantly, listen to this.
12: Give it to the kid!
24: I'm sorry, I can't!
12: Wow!
24: I'm not giving it to the kid!
1: So you have people yelling at him immediately, give it to the kid. There's a kid sitting nearby. Not his kid, by the way.
2: No, and not his family.
1: Not his family.
2: Not anybody he knows. In fact, not even the same team that they're fans
1: right.
2: of. This kid's wearing a Braves jersey.
1: And it's not like he wrestled with the kid for the ball. Guy made a clean catch of the ball. A lot of times, I understand when there's a little weird area where an adult rips the ball out of a young kid's feeble hand.
2: And that has happened.
1: That's a different sort of situation.
2: Where a kid is reaching for it, and then a guy sweeps in and takes it from, you know, 11-year-old girl. That happened, I think, last year.
1: Also, very different when it's like a Shohei home run, meaningful ball that you know you could instantly turn for probably millions, as opposed to this
2: just foul ball.
1: Foul ball. It is during a postseason game, but nothing significant. This is just the glory of catching a ball. But right away, to be told by the fans, give it to the kid, because there is a kid sitting by.
24: I'm not giving it to the kid. I feel bad. He's that guy.
1: So,
2: you know, it's frustrating because when we went to a Dodgers game this year, and my wife was obsessed with catching a ball. She was yelling at the players to throw her one of their warm-up balls. Like, the whole time, that's all she wanted was to catch a ball.
1: So that she could give it to your son, or that she could keep it? Do you think she would keep it? Probably.
2: I mean, probably, but it's also to help my kid have
1: give it
2: the
1: to
2: experience.
1: Our kid.
2: Of
1: I'm not
2: like,
1: giving it to our kid.
2: To show my kid that it's exciting to go to a baseball game and that you could catch a ball and how cool is that, right?
1: Right?
2: And she was also holding up our kid with the glove. Please, she's dying to catch a ball. She didn't catch a ball. If she had, and say she had not been with a kid, there is not a chance in hell
1: she
2: that she would give that
1: kid.
2: To anybody else. And
1: right.
2: There are people who went to baseball games as kids, wanted to catch a ball, never caught one, and that could be this guy. Maybe he never caught a ball as a kid, and now finally he's catching a ball, and just because there's a kid next to you, you're supposed to hand it over? Absolutely not.
1: Yeah, it's cool. If you get a ball, I've gotten two balls at games. One time, Rosie O'Donnell threw out the first pitch of a game.
2: Lucky.
1: And then she was walking off the field, and I yelled something along the lines of, like, a league of your own, or something like that. And she threw the ball, and I caught it. And I have it in a Ziploc bag in a drawer somewhere.
2: You do? You kept
1: first,
2: it?
1: I have it somewhere in my house. My parents probably chucked it by now, but I had it for a while. And then at a AAA game, like a meaningless game, it was one of those balls. I think it probably was a home run ball, but it just rolled and rolled and rolled. And there's just not enough people at those games. No one cared. And
2: you ran after it?
1: Eventually, it just kind of rolled to where I was.
2: Oh,
1: and I didn't have to do anything for it.
4: I need a home, sir.
1: And I was like, I guess I'll take this ball. But I've never at a real game that mattered caught – I've never even come close, and I've had seats at some Dodgers games where I'm like, I'm in the right spot where balls could come here. Foul balls could come here. I got nothing.
2: Yeah, I mean, sometimes, like, you're behind the net, and you're like, well, nothing's ever going to come
1: right.
2: to me. That's
1: stupid
2: frustrating.
1: Safety net.
2: We were right on the other side of the net, but then even, you know, if a foul ball rolled out and the ball boy caught it, he would sometimes throw it into the crowd, but he would look for a kid.
1: Right.
2: You could see him.
1: Or a hot woman.
2: And then chuck it directly at the person he wants to have it. And then it truly is meaningless because it wasn't even a gameplay. It's not even like it was hit by somebody.
1: It's free souvenir. It's cool regardless, but there's definitely different levels of cool. Catching a home run ball at a significant game is as good as it gets. And then there was the Yankees game that happened recently before they got out, the fan interference play as well. And that's the other thing. That's the worst case scenario is you're like one of those guys like the guy from Chicago, Garvey or
2: whatever. Right, and you screwed up.
1: And you screwed up your entire team.
2: Yeah.
1: The whole city hates you.
2: Yeah, but I mean, in certain cases, it's like if people are fighting over the ball. And then, like, there was one that happened that there were two people, a man and a woman, fighting over the ball. The guy got the ball and he gave it to his kid. And then the woman came up and was like, give that back to me. That was mine. And there was this whole battle over who got the ball. That I can understand a little more, just who got it kind of thing. But in this case, it doesn't seem like a who got it. He definitely got it.
1: He got it.
2: It's not like the kid's family was in line to catch the
1: right.
2: ball. And if they were, then I could see them giving it to the kid. And if you pan over to the kid doesn't seem to give a crap. It's not
1: right.
2: like the kid's sad or crying. It feels like he was cheated. He's just sitting there watching the game like any other person.
1: Yeah, so I don't think you're under any moral, ethical, or whatever obligation to give it to a random kid. If you are fighting with a kid for a ball, you should probably reconsider things. But also, there's a good chance the kid wasn't going to be able to get it anyway, so at least you got it. And I think all of the rules change when this is a valuable ball at a significant time during a game, whereas this was just a foul ball during an early, early postseason game.
2: Look, and kids need to understand disappointment. There's a lot of it.
1: That's a big thing.
2: 562 said it best. F them kids.
1: F them kids.
4: F them kids, man.
1: Johnny doesn't know. We'll be happening in moments as he enters the K-Rock studios, and you win something based on his lack of knowledge of general stuff you've probably heard at your workplace. That's next.
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13: Friday replay.
1: All right, Johnny doesn't know a lot of things. We like to prove what he does and doesn't know, and every once in a while we're fooled by the things he's picked up along the way, usually from watching episodes of SpongeBob. If you are able to correctly predict whether or not Johnny knows something or doesn't, you could win prizes based on his lack of knowledge. Or sometimes, if you go with Johnny and he gets it right, you win as well. And Johnny, you work in a corporate environment now. I know K-Rock is fun, but
14: sadly, it's corporate.
1: They'll deal with a lot of corporate stuff. So you see emails a lot of times. You've been to enough meetings downstairs where they'll say something like full stop and all those stupid corporate jargon things they use.
2: An ROI.
1: Yeah, all
2: no
1: that
2: idea.
1: Stuff. You know what that is, Johnny?
14: Return on investment.
1: See,
2: there you go.
1: See, that one you got.
14: Money, baby.
1: That's exactly right. So, as you know,
2: that's our motto around here.
1: Money, baby. That's what we say. Used to have it.
2: I need money, baby.
1: But there are, you know, no shortage of expressions that you have, I'm sure, heard over and over and over again that you probably haven't thought about what they mean. But you've heard them.
14: That's true.
1: Like when people say, let's circle back, that's low-hanging fruit.
14: Hmm.
1: Think outside the box.
4: circle back. It's like, let's touch base on this again. Let's talk about it again.
1: Right.
4: The low hanging fruit. I don't really get that one.
1: Right.
4: Like you suck.
1: Let's get into it now with Jasmine, and we'll get into a brand new round. All you have to do is say, will Johnny know or not know? It's time for Johnny Doesn't Know.
13: Johnny doesn't know.
11: And I was like, okay.
13: Oh, Johnny doesn't know. Oh.
11: I didn't know Vegas was like in Nevada for like a while.
13: Johnny doesn't know. Johnny doesn't know.
11: Gelato sounds like Jello.
13: Johnny doesn't know.
11: It like goes wiggles.
1: Here we go. It's a full round of Johnny Doesn't Know right now. And Johnny's been to college not once but twice. Has 2 degrees, he claims.
4: Mm-hmm.
1: D's get degrees.
4: C's.
1: Right, Johnny?
4: C's.
1: Yeah, that's right.
4: I wasn't getting D's in college.
1: Johnny,
4: you can't.
1: Johnny asked a lot of D's to get his degrees.
2: You can't. I asked.
1: So here we go, Johnny. First term is when someone says, time to circle the wagons. What are they saying, Jasmine? Will Johnny know that, yes or no?
15: Yes. I think he will.
1: The category of corporate jargon. These are all phrases we've heard, and they're all phrases I hate, and I think they only work. I think they only get said in workplaces, too, by always usually a manager or a boss.
2: If your friends are saying it's time to circle the wagons, it's time to get new friends.
1: Yeah. Johnny, circle the wagons.
4: Wow. I've never heard this one, actually, before. Mm-hmm. And this is like an old guy one. Like, not even Jim has ever said this. Wow. This.
1: She thinks you will know.
4: Damn. Circle
15: Come
4: the
15: on,
4: wagon?
15: You could do it, Johnny.
4: I know, I'm thinking of it right now, but I can't even like think of like what would you do with a wagon? Circle the wagon?
15: Okay.
4: You guys have never said this before.
1: No.
2: No, we don't say
1: no,
2: things.
1: No,
2: I've like
1: definitely
2: this.
1: Heard it before.
5: I say it all the time.
1: I feel like we've heard it in multiple emails too.
4: Circle
2: the wagon. And in person.
4: Uncle Scott has said this?
1: I probably
2: Yeah, he probably has.
1: Definitely circle sounds like a circle the wagon guy.
4: If you Okay, so it's an older guy kind of saying then.
2: Yeah.
1: Well, when did people usually use wagons, John?
4: Like in the 40s and the 50s, for sure. It's when it was like brand new, I think.
1: Right.
2: That's the only time we used wagons.
1: That's when they were circling.
2: In the 1950s.
1: Yeah.
4: I mean, I didn't really use a wagon.
1: Need an answer, Johnny? She says you'll know. Time to circle the wagons. What are you actually saying?
4: Let's get things back up and running. Let's get productivity.
1: Sorry.
4: Going.
2: Let's get productivity.
1: Sorry, Jasmine.
4: Come on.
1: It's basically time to have a meeting. Time for us to all get together.
4: You know what? Let's use it today after the show.
1: No.
4: Have Vanessa be like, hey, guys, let's circle the wagon. Let's have a meeting.
1: That's the on a Friday, circle the wagons, it's the worst time.
2: That's the worst time to circle.
1: And then once again, corporate's way of not trying to use the word meeting. So they replaced, they've always, for the longest time now, they said people don't like meetings, but they like check-ins, they like wagons.
2: They like huddles.
1: They like huddle-ups.
2: They have a new one every year,
1: I think Allie and I just got invited to some crappy huddle-up next week. I got to get out of
2: that. It was a brainstorm.
1: Oh, is that what it was?
2: That one's called a brainstorm.
1: Yikes. I'm getting out of that.
4: Hey, just fake some diarrhea.
1: Yeah, I got diarrhea. Vanessa, I forget what that was about, but right back, I have diarrhea. Thank you. Candace, Johnny doesn't know. Corporate jargon. If someone refers to the elephant in the room, what are they talking about? Candace, will Johnny know this, yes or no?
15: I'm going to say Johnny knows this one.
2: Okay.
1: All right.
2: Faith in Johnny.
1: Elephant in the room.
4: I knew you were going to make an Allie joke right there. I knew it.
1: I didn't make an Allie joke. You just
4: literally pointed at her. You're like pointing
2: at her. What's the big idea?
4: You meanie.
1: She says you'll know.
4: Elephant in the room is when something's blatantly, like, obvious. Like, it's kind of like, hey, like...
15: Yeah.
4: Yeah, you know what I mean? It's kind of... She gets me. It's kind of like when something's blatantly obvious.
2: Why are you
4: pointing
2: to me again?
4: Not you! Not you! Like, if something's blatantly obvious, like, oh my god, like, we're here to, like, talk about another issue, but, like, let's not, like, ignore the big issue at hand. Mm-hmm. This is the big issue at hand.
15: Johnny!
1: All right, Johnny, that is correct. Hold on 1 second.
4: And I wasn't pointing at you.
2: It's a mid-size issue.
1: It's a bigger issue by the moment.
2: It's supposed to be gaining weight.
1: All right. That is correct, Johnny. Good job.
4: Thank you.
1: Right. We move on now. Say hi to Alex. San Ramon, you're on K-Rock. It's Johnny Doesn't Know. These are workplace jargon expressions, oftentimes used by bosses. Almost always overused, Allie. Would you agree?
2: Yeah, but I do also agree that they move on to new ones, and then they overuse those ones until you get annoyed, which is usually about a year.
1: If they say, don't drink your own Kool-Aid, what are they saying? Johnny. Will Johnny know this one? Alex.
16: My boy, Johnny. He's my boy. He'll know this.
2: Okay.
1: The confidence. All three people have said you'll know these workplace jargon sayings.
4: I know
1: drink your own Kool-Aid or don't drink your own Kool-Aid.
4: I know this Kool-Aid one because my dad tells me this one all the time. He's like, don't drink the Kool-Aid, Jay. He's like, don't do it. Don't do it. Don't believe it. So it's like, don't believe your own hype, basically. Ooh. Like, don't be full of yourself. Don't think like they're gassing you up and stuff. Like, don't believe it. That's what it is.
1: You know what that's based on? You know what the phrase is based on? The Kool-Aid phrase?
4: Kool-Aid?
1: Yeah.
4: Like cherry Kool-Aid.
2: Oh, that's a great follow-up. Yeah, what is that from?
4: Kool-Aid?
1: Yeah.
4: Everybody loves Kool-Aid.
1: Mm-hmm. Oh, yeah.
4: Oh, yeah, dude. It's Kool-Aid.
1: But
2: there's a very famous thing that happened with Kool-Aid.
4: Oh, like a movie?
2: No, in real life.
1: Historically, what is it from? They all drink the Kool-Aid. It came from an actual historical thing. I'll give you the point. You got it right. But what is it from historically?
4: Like a sexual assault case or something?
2: Oh, my God. What?
1: No. What?
4: Was it like a real, like, bad thing? Or?
2: Oh, you think it was, like, spiked Kool-Aid?
4: Yeah, was it? Yeah.
1: Mm, like, don't drink the Kool-Aid?
4: Like in college?
1: No, you ever heard about a cult?
4: A cult?
2: In Waco, Texas?
4: Oh,
5: no,
4: the
5: Manson. You're talking about Jonestown.
2: Oh,
5: Waco.
2: Jonestown, yes.
1: No, it's not Waco. Yeah, Jonestown Massacre.
4: Oh, the Brian Jonestown Massacre. The band. That's what they got the name from.
1: Mm, the Kool-Aid. They all drank the Kool-Aid.
4: That's damn.
2: I think it had cyanide in it, right?
1: They used some to poison it.
4: They poisoned kids with Kool-Aid?
2: No,
1: not
2: they
1: kids.
2: They all did it to themselves.
1: They all drank
4: what
1: it to
4: the hell?
2: It's like a weird religious cult thing.
1: Yeah.
4: Wow. And you guys decided to make a catchphrase out of it. Don't drink the Kool-Aid.
2: Well, we didn't decide. It just became a thing.
1: Wow. It's not ours.
4: That's insane.
1: Yvette from Yorba Linda, you're on K-Rock right now. It's Johnny Doesn't Know. Oh, look at that. Donuts have arrived. Vanessa, watch out. Donuts have arrived. It's Jay walking down the hall with two boxes.
2: Well, the elephant's out of the room now.
1: someone quickly grab that elephant. Vanessa, the elephant's about to enter your room. Watch out.
4: Jay, get out of there. Jay, get
17: I'm
4: out of there.
17: I'm putting them in the kitchen because that is a lot of donuts.
1: Keep your hands free of the donut of the elephant's mouth. Don't put them in the kitchen. Then they get taken by the riffraff.
17: Are you guys going to eat them?
4: Yeah, bring
1: you know
4: them
1: it.
4: Here.
1: Yvette.
17: I don't believe you.
1: Here's your
18: good
1: question.
18: Morning.
1: Good morning. Well, Johnny, know if someone says... It's time to put a pin in it. Let's put a pin in that.
18: Ooh. Yes, I think so.
1: Johnny, she has confidence
18: I
1: in
18: hope
1: you.
18: So.
1: Have you heard that one around here? Let's put a pin in that.
4: I don't think we've said it before.
1: No, we have not said any of these things, but we've heard all these things.
4: Yeah. We're not from the 40s, so yeah. I think I know it, yeah.
1: All right. She thinks she'll know. What is it?
4: Like, you want to, like, put a stop to something. Like, let's stop talking about this. Let's stop whatever. Let's put a pin in it. And then we'll come back to it later.
1: That's correct. Hold on 1 second, Yvette. Everyone got theirs right.
2: A pin.
1: Ali said earlier, O-O-O, you thought that stood for oops?
4: That one was a toughie. I'm not going to lie, until I actually thought about it, and I was like, oh.
2: Oh.
4: Yeah.
1: Then I thought about it. Oh.
2: Oh, I'm dumb.
4: Okay.
1: So now you know what it is?
4: Ah, damn it.
1: That's your next one. Corey, O-O-O. What does it stand for? Will Johnny know this? Hello, Corey.
19: I'm here.
2: Oh, good.
1: Oh. This is a Johnny. I've called Johnny accidentally. Hi, Johnny.
19: We're going to... Of course, the name of the game is Johnny Doesn't Know, so we're going Johnny Doesn't Know.
1: All right. Okay. That would be a perfect game. Johnny,
4: I think I know this because I saw it... damn, Oh, out of order. Out of order. Because that sign was on the men's room and it said, restroom is O-O-O.
1: Nice job, Corey. You are correct. Johnny doesn't know.
4: Out of order is a real O-O-O.
1: O-O-O is out of office.
4: Oh, come on, dude. That could office. Be, like, that's bilingual. Like, you could have two definitions.
1: That's bilingual? Oh, man.
2: That's amazing. we should do that next week.
1: There you go. That's Postmaster Johnny. He's a dummy. Full stop. End of sentence. Working out of the weeds. Let's peel that onion back on K-Rock.
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10: Klein and Alley, they're just spooky. Do-do-do. Mm. Like spooky, but spooky. 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
9: It's much better when you explain it. Thank you for that. We appreciate that. As always,

0: can leave messages, thoughts, or even weird jingles like that on the GOAT line, 844-956-GOAT. We'll do some news now that a brand new hour of the show will officially begin, so go nowhere.
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2: As if Hollywood wasn't struggling enough already with less and less work every year, they're now getting beaten and robbed in West Hollywood. And if we can't protect our pretty actors, what are we even doing anymore? Keegan Allen, who's the actor from Pretty Little Liars, he was just trying to do a little shopping at Laurel Supply in WeHo, probably just trying to buy some tempeh and seafoam for his day-to-day life. And then these two masked men came up to him, started beating him in the head, and took his watch.
3: I was just robbed of my watch outside of Laurel Supply. Can you call the police?
2: It's crazy to think that when this happens, he decides to start recording it and then ask somebody to call the police. Well, I would immediately call the police and then go on my Instagram or whatever.
0: The footage is important, I'm sure.
2: It is.
0: Also, that's a good-looking guy. It's so hard for me to look at someone and go, they look better than me after getting beat up.
2: Like that he guy looks just got, even hotter beat up.
0: Yeah, he got beat up, and he's like 3 points higher than me at least, maybe four.
2: It also looks a little Halloween-y. I wonder if he's promoting something.
0: It's always the case, but it does feel
4: this
0: like...
4: This reminded me of the Jussie Smollett incident.
2: It's weird, too, yes, because the blood... And I don't want to call this guy a pretty little liar.
0: Oh, boy.
4: Oh, man.
0: Boo to you.
5: Good one.
0: Burn that woman. Burn her.
2: Someone punch me in the head with a gun.
0: God damn. Someone steal Allie's jokes.
2: But you are right, Omar. It kind of struck me as that, too, even though...
4: Live stream right after that happened.
2: And it seems like... And then he cuts to the... there's some kind of surveillance video, and you see him going to his car, and then these two masked men with white gloves on and masks and guns go up to him... Demand his watch,
4: and
2: hit him in the head,
4: after
2: and then
4: his watch,
2: and
4: not
2: I'm
4: his
2: like,
4: wallet?
2: Why wouldn't they take more things? And also, why wouldn't they take his car? Like, it was a little weird.
5: Who wears white gloves?
2: Yes.
0: Well,
2: they're giving him the white glove treatment.
0: It's also that area
4: because he was so good looking. Right they had black gloves on. This guy is really good looking. I'm putting my white gloves on for this guy. This
6: fancy
4: is,
6: robbery.
0: This is that fancy grocery store that opened right by Barney's Beanery.
2: Yes.
0: And it's a pretty well lit. Like, it's a pretty well-lit, busy area, too. So even to choose that spot to, even if it's a quick grabbing of a watch and running.
2: It is a weird target spot.
0: It's a big, I'm disappointed because
4: Is this guy like a hot actor? What is his, job, now?
2: To be honest, I never watched that show, and I don't follow
4: this
2: person. Is it still on? No, I don't think so. Okay. Vanessa, do you know anything about Pretty Little Liars?
7: No, I never got on that
5: That's
7: series.
5: An HBO show?
7: I do know that it's on streaming.
2: Yeah.
0: If only someone could rob someone from The Rookie, Vanessa would have all the inside information we need. Sadly.
7: You're right.
2: I don't know. I mean, it seems
5: that's the
2: like
5: HBO show, right?
2: He has 8 million followers, so it seems like people still are interested in this guy.
4: Crazy.
0: I am going to assume I've seen this type of crime has happened a lot, not always to famous people, but where someone will go ahead, look at someone's wrist, be like, I could flip that for a couple thousand real quick.
2: Sure, right.
0: And I'll just take it, and the person's not going to risk their life to protect their watch. But
4: most people don't get hit over the head. Like, that's, in my opinion, that's not like the crook's MO, right? They threaten you with a gun, and then you give it up, and then that's it. That's the end of it.
0: Right. You're saying, why would there have been the physical
4: why
0: altercation?
4: Why would there be so much violence? Right. Why was he getting beat up? Like, what happened? That doesn't add up to me.
2: Yeah. I don't think we've heard the end of this story. All right. Their loss is your gain. The wine that everyone is not drinking lately could be yours for a very big discount because of the big sobriety trend that's been going around, especially among the younger generations. No one's drinking anymore. And now all the stores have a huge surplus specifically of wine. All the stores, Costco, Aldi, Ralph's, Grocery Outlet, Food for Less, all of them have too much wine as a result. And as a result, they're putting big discounts on all these high-end wines. 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
0: Oof.
2: A typical Napa Valley cab that would normally cost $45 to $85 is now going for as little as $9.99 at some of these stores. And even the Costco-branded wines are getting cheaper because no one's buying them. I'm just saying, great time to pick up a new habit.
0: Great time to get into make your own line of wine, huh? I've learned that lesson the hard way. Oh, boy.
2: Canned wine.
0: Canned wine. I've said wine. This business has been around forever.
2: I was just reading some of these
0: stats. You
2: know
0: who loves wine? Young people. Let's go ahead and make wine for young people. That was my plan. It's a good business plan.
2: I believe I saw that the wine industry has lost billions in the last year.
0: It's billions.
2: And that we are buying millions and millions less bottles than we did last year and the year before that and the year before that. But at these prices, I'm willing to put my baby's development at risk.
0: I also

0: don't like the, I mean, all things get marked up at a restaurant, but the idea that a bottle of wine that costs, let's just call it $10 to make, that then would get sold retail for $30, the restaurant goes, that's just a $190 bottle. You're like, how did you come up with that?
1: Yeah, it's crazy the regular price that they decide.
0: Right, it's just a lot of markup nonsense.
1: They just want to write it a cool number to cross out.
0: But, yeah, there you go. So now you can go ahead and load up on all your wine. Let's go, kids. Let's bring wine back, huh? Pie wine.
1: Yeah, get the pie wine.
0: Let's
1: that will
0: go.
1: One of those, the black can, that
2: yes.
1: will get you really buzzed.
0: Yeah,
2: that
0: will.
2: Was so good, Clyde.
0: Yeah, we have another batch
2: like,
0: coming.
2: I need a six
0: don't
2: pack
0: worry.
1: You have another batch. You made more?
3: There's don't no, worry. There's, all six pack.
0: There's
4: yeah,
0: no
4: bro,
0: demand.
4: That one actually is the best one, and I'm not a drinker at all.
0: Thank like, you, guys.
4: I love
0: thank
4: it.
0: You can't buy it anywhere, so this is useless advertising right now. <but thank
1: you>. STDs are on the rise, and I'm not talking about the traditional sexually transmitted disease. I'm talking about a sexually transmitted diarrhea.
0: Oh, I saw this.
1: The only condition more embarrassing than a real STD.
3: Imagine come at me, ladies.
0: We should all have to call someone in our phone and tell them.
1: You like, have an STD diarrhea?
0: Yeah, I want to let you know, just I want to be safe. I think I may have given you STD diarrhea.
1: And then just see, even though we had sex 7 years,
0: years ago. Yeah.
1: So it's called Shigella. It's been around for quite a while, but it's morphing and getting stronger. Like a Power Ranger. It's a bacteria that can cause severe diarrhea. And over the years, it's not only become extremely resistant to antibiotics, sex is now highly contributing to the spread. So apparently this is something that's been going around, but now it's morphing and becoming a sexually transmitted thing. So I don't know if Jake has this, but you might want to let your girl, not girlfriend, know that she could catch diarrhea from you.
3: Oh, sure. That'd be great.
0: I think it's worth making the call, Jake.
1: Later today.
0: Just to be safe.
3: Just yeah, to be safe. I gotta let you know something.
0: Better safe than sorry.
1: I've
0: I think that's
1: diarrhea,
0: what they say.
1: You could catch it.
0: In the world of STD, and the D stands for diarrhea, you want to be extra careful.
1: Take precautions. I don't know what they are,
0: still
1: but
0: still probably
1: them.
0: The best way to catch diarrhea, though. Right?
3: Oh, yeah.
0: It's K-Rock.
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0: Welcome to your weekend and good morning, Klein Alley Show. Still hanging on your ear holes, still on YouTube right now. If you want to see us there, find us. How many donuts you think Vanessa's going to go ham on?
1: She said she's resisting, but...
2: I am resisting. After the show, I need an hour.
0: After the show, you need another one?
2: No, I said I need an hour. I had
0: a
2: muffin.
0: Oh.
2: So I'm going to wait an hour.
0: All right. That's some good self-restraint right there.
2: And I'll have the donut.
0: Allie, I know that you have an update because of the drama yesterday and something that we are going to make our number one priority on the show, which is our fight for your right to parkee, because parking has become way too expensive everywhere, especially outside of shows, sporting events, and the reality is that now you're paying as much to park as you are to actually go into the show. And this woman says you inspired her.
8: Hey, Klein Allie, this shout out goes to Allie, thank you for using your platform for good things that people need to be aware of.
0: This is one of many people that called in with their horror parking stories, and you brought it up that you bought a pass on Vivid Seats, showed up to go to the Mumford & Sons show, and they said, sorry.
1: Pass doesn't work.
0: This pass was already used by someone else.
1: Yeah, and usually what they do is they'll just sell the same parking pass to tons of different people, and whoever shows up wins. What a fun game to play when you get to the Kia Forum on a night where there's three different shows happening at once. And yes, we did end up having to pay $150 for a parking spot, which I think should be illegal.
0: Should be. It really is. I know that like a lot of times the Ticketmasters of the world have had to, Live Nations have had to explain themselves and then backtrack some of the fees and the ways that they've made it completely unfair to us, the regular people trying to have a good time.
1: And that they changed the prices for you and me sitting in the same room.
0: There's no oversight for parking. There is no one that is doing oversight. It is the Wild West, and they know that we're screwed. And so as a result, they are just taking full advantage. And we will make it our mission sometime between now and early 2027 to come up with some sort of a situation where we cap the cost. Even Johnny put up a video on our Instagram where he's gone over the best and worst lots you can park in outside of venues.
9: And we have a theme song, right?
0: And we are working on a theme song.
9: How's that go?
0: You gotta fight!
1: No.
0: For your right to parky.
9: That's not getting better.
0: Well,
1: it's actually growing on me.
0: You got to do auto-tune. Once we auto-tune it, it's going to be better.
9: Auto-tune?
3: Sounds parky.
0: It's going to sound better, trust me.
1: It needs to be original. Now, I have the same problem happening on Saturday night because I'm going to see Somber back at the Forum, and I noticed that there weren't a lot of spots available for that either. Again, the parking lots are oversold, and they're charging crazy.
0: Is this the Bruno Mars effect as well?
1: Well, Bruno Mars is actually done performing at SoFi.
0: Oh, thank God.
1: However,
0: leave my house again.
1: I just, you know, a lot of people have been sending me their parking hacks, and I was going to take up a few different people on their offers. However, I did get an email from Vivid Seats about my failed order. And they said they regret and apologize for the misunderstanding, for the snafu. They would like to refund me my full $105 promptly as a formal apology. And also, they would like to credit me $85 on Vivid Seats to use them again. And the question is,
0: you're going to sell your soul for $85, Allie?
1: Should I just use them again tomorrow night?
0: Well, you think that's, I think you're going to get screwed again. I hope you
1: but
0: do.
1: But if I do, I know going in, I might get screwed.
0: So your plan
1: and it's
0: is...
1: not, I wouldn't spend more than $85. I would just see what's available for $85 or less. I would reserve something. And then if it works, great. And if it doesn't, well, I'll figure that out.
0: Good. I hope you do this because I know it's going to end badly for you. And then you're going to be so, you're going to be twice as mad at yourself because now you're going to know, I already got screwed, and now I'm going to get screwed. It's the same reason I'm not signing up for puppy yoga a second time.
1: It's funny because I was like, God, this stupid company, Vivid Seats, I'm never going to use you again.
0: Yeah,
1: have an $85 credit. Well,
0: did they actually? Did you get that refund back yet or no?
1: Yeah, I did.
0: It already came through.
1: Mm-hmm, it already came through.
0: Well, that's interesting.
1: And they did apologize, and they did give me a credit. So, hey, maybe this is just a one-off, and this is actually a great app that everyone trusts.
0: All right. Have at it. Good luck. I can't wait to find out what happens on Monday. You're going to go back there. You're going to be in the same problem.
1: Right, if this happened again.
0: You're going to see Allie walking miles and miles and miles to get back to the Forum.
1: I won't go more than a 30-minute walk.
0: You got to get one of those people that's riding around those rickshaws, give you a ride in the back of the bicycle. Pay them to get you the rest of the way.
1: They know to keep walking with
0: me. This is Julia Wolf. It's in my room. Oh, wow, that's Allie's biggest fear. $20 a block. Well, forget it.
1: Keep biking.
0: Keep going.
1: Pedal away.
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0: K-Rock, we are Klein Alley Show. We got Box of Shame to get into in a moment, which will ruin one of our weekends before they even begin. But first, let's go ahead and say, why is everyone on the phone right now? Phil Corona, good morning.
7: Good morning. What's up, bro? Happy Friday.
0: Happy Friday. Why are you calling?
7: I heard Vanessa say she got some gas.
0: Oh, yeah. Thanks for listening. Let's go ahead and fill up your tank. What are we filling up? What are you driving these days?
7: Well, you know what, bro? I have a Tesla, so you can get filled up. But I have a coworker that I'm working with. He's always down on money and stuff like that, so I want to bless it to him.
0: Wow.
1: Oh, wow.
0: Look at that.
1: Look at that.
0: I mean, in some ways I'm angry, but in other ways I feel like that's a beautiful, generous thing. So
1: your gas money.
0: You've won a tank of gas. You have an electric car, so you're going to give that gas to a coworker that needs it, and that is some good karma coming in your general direction. Phil, thanks for calling. Hold on, all right?
7: Thanks, guys. Appreciate it. Happy Friday.
0: Appreciate that to you. Good man. I like that. Nice people doing nice things. Before we get into the Box of Shame, which will ruin one of our lives, we do have this interesting suggestion on the GOAT line, which we should take seriously.
10: Hey, guys. I have another couple suggestions to help the show because I love you so much. I think that Jake, while he doesn't want to get married to anyone but himself, he still deserves a wedding. I say the next party you guys throw is a wedding for Jake. To Jake. I think it'll be amazing. Okay, and finally, the most important one, fire Johnny.
0: So these are a couple of suggestions from that woman to make the show better. And Jake does deserve, everyone deserves a wedding, even if you don't actually want to get married to another person.
1: Jake could look like a pretty lady.
0: Jake would marry Jake if he would accept himself. And that's an interesting idea. We can put that on our list.
3: We get presents, right?
1: Yeah, I think we have to give you presents. And also, anytime a person marries themselves, I think it makes the news.
0: It's usually one of those weirdo things. I mean, Jake could be one of those guys who marries his dog. That'd be kind of strange, too.
1: Or his car.
0: They already have the matching tattoos and stuff. But I think that we got to make right now we're prioritizing, if Blind Charlie officially gets this Mexican guy's kidney, then we're doing a quinceañera for Charlie's kidney. That's the first party we're doing.
1: It's a kid signera.
0: We're working on the merch right now. It's going to be great. And then once we get through that, then maybe we can worry about the Jake marrying Jake thing. Easiest on the list is the Fire Johnny part, which is being discussed.
3: Which is crazy. Why am I catching strays?
0: Right, let's get into the Box of Shame right now. One of our deepest, darkest, most shameful secrets. Here we go.
11: The Box.
12: What's in the box?
11: Of Shame.
12: Shame.
13: Shame. Na, da, shame. Da, da.
0: Not me again, luckily.
1: Aw, boo.
0: This is pretty... I have this already narrowed down to three of you, but I think I know who it is. Pretty shameful, though. Person recently ate out of the garbage. This person recently ate out of the garbage.
1: Right.
0: My money would be on Jake, but Allie, I feel like
3: no,
0: it's
3: I
0: your,
3: just eat garbage.
0: It looks like it's your writing. If I'm going on just on handwriting alone.
1: Because you can read it.
0: Because your handwriting is the only legible handwriting on the show.
1: That is correct.
0: That's you ate me. Out of the garbage.
1: Well,
0: recently?
1: It's my garbage. It wasn't random garbage.
0: Nothing shameful about that, guys. Moving on.
1: It wasn't this garbage in the workplace.
0: You ate something out of your own garbage?
1: Yeah.
0: Aren't you pregnant right now?
1: Yes, I am.
0: Aren't you very concerned about what you're putting into your body and you're not eating all sorts of stuff like deli meat from an actual deli? You'd rather eat trash from your own trash can?
1: Well, this wasn't deli meat. It wasn't anything that I'm not allowed to eat. It was a piece of toast, which is a pretty generic item to throw into the trash and pick out and eat. It's not like it was yogurt that was sitting there. I scooped it out and put it in my mouth.
0: Did you think you ate enough toast so you threw it out and then you realized like 5 minutes later I'm starving
1: no.
0: and went back?
1: No. What happened was my wife was making toast for my kid and she forgot about the toast. So it was burned. And then she decided I'm just going to take it and throw it in the garbage.
9: How burned? Like, was it black or was it...
1: Not completely
9: black.
1: Where
9: you could black. Do the little scrapity scrape move.
1: No, it was definitely still... Eatable, in my opinion.
0: Clearly.
3: Eatable?
1: Yeah, edible.
0: No. She's a trash eater. Let her say whatever she wants to say, she can say now.
1: Eatable and edible are different.
0: Right. I agree.
1: So
0: eatable means you can still eat it.
1: Edible means it's
0: I would argue that the reality is that if once it's in the trash, it's no longer eatable or edible.
1: Well, what I saw it. And there were parts that were charred and black, but there were also parts that were nice, like golden brown. And in my opinion, it was really good sourdough bread. The Costco sourdough bread I find to be particularly delicious. And I don't think that it's good to just waste an entire piece of bread simply because you forgot.
9: You had other sourdough bread you could have toasted, though, and eaten that. Yeah?
1: Yes.
0: You have non-trash bread in your house?
1: I do.
0: And you decided...
1: That's where you keep your bread, right?
0: In this moment, you decided to make a point. I'm going to take this out of the garbage in front of my child and eat it?
1: She had taken out a new piece of bread and put it on the griddle, which is how she toasts his bread. And I decided, you know what? Why don't I check it out? And I opened it, and it looked perfectly fine. It was sitting right on top.
0: On top of what?
1: Well, that's what Katie was like. This is disgusting because I just unloaded the vacuum cleaner.
0: Oh, man. I didn't really notice that part. That's the worst thing for it to be on top of. You got three cats in that house, a young kid. The vacuum cleaner gets all
9: you
0: the...
9: You definitely ate feces.
0: Oh, 100%.
1: Well, it was delicious. No, I only ate a...
0: God,
3: you
0: are,
3: a couple fishy.
1: I
0: you
1: only
0: are a
1: ate
0: monster.
1: A couple bites of it at the end. It was at the
0: only?
1: End of it. And then I was like, all right, maybe I shouldn't do this. And I put it back in the trash.
0: So you went through the you pulled the bread out of the garbage. You ate it.
1: Instinctively, I picked it up, looked at it, and said, that's still good bread. I picked it
0: that's
1: up,
0: instinct.
1: Ate a couple
3: it's
1: bites.
3: It
0: stinks, all right.
1: I didn't think
0: it's not an instinct. The instinct should
1: she
0: be.
1: She said, are you eating that bread that I just put in the
0: Do you understand what instinct means? Someone goes, look at that thing in the trash. That's trash. That's instinct. Not instinct is what you did, which is, I'm going to take that off the top of the trash and eat it.
1: That was my instinct. And so I picked it up, and then she looked at me like, you are so disgusting. You're eating this bread that I just put in the trash.
0: Right.
1: And I'm glad you just said just, because it hasn't been there for very long.
0: Oh, that you thought that gave it. You were already eating it at that point. You didn't.
1: Yeah, but she had just put it in the trash. It didn't have time to, cross contaminate with everything.
0: Wasn't 5 second rule.
1: It was.
3: Is it still warm?
1: Yeah, a little. Yeah, it was a little warm.
0: From the vacuum cleaner, probably.
1: And then I decided, yeah, this is probably gross and I'm pregnant. I probably shouldn't do this. So I put it back in the trash.
0: Did you find out that it was on top of vacuum cleaner?
1: She told me that.
0: After,
1: I didn't realize.
0: But did you eat after you learned that information or did you stop eating when
1: I
0: she learned that?
1: I was chewing when she said that.
0: Oh. Wow. That is
1: I'm not
0: shameful.
1: Ashamed.
0: Really? After saying all that out loud? Was anyone on the show defend this move?
1: Has anyone else eaten out of the trash? Are you eating the donut now, Vanessa?
2: I am.
0: Yeah, but she's eating the donut out of the box.
1: That's true.
0: You want Allie to eat that donut, go put it in the trash can out here.
1: I'll pick it out.
0: Allie will get into that. How's that donut, Vanessa?
2: It's really good.
0: Yeah, I can tell.
1: If you've eaten out of the trash, don't make me feel bad.
0: That's a crondant. That's a half a croissant, half donut. No trash. That's the secret,
1: Twice
0: Allie.
1: The calories.
0: No trash.
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0: According to the text line, Allie, just for that story alone, you've ruined certain people's weekends. This is gross. I have just literally thrown up after hearing Allie talk about eating garbage. Does she not understand how bad that is? Meanwhile, 626 says, Allie, does she understand she's feeding trash to her fetus?
1: Gotta train him early.
0: Everything you're eating now is going to your... in fact, we should check in with your son and realize and see if he realizes what he's been fed as he's inside of you right now, because a lot of pregnant women take that real seriously, all those prenatals, and then you got to eat the healthy stuff so they get the good fat.
1: Yeah, but you know what? You're training them to like fancy foods, healthy things, things that are expensive. You know it's not expensive? Trash toast.
0: Can you put the microphone down there so we can talk to your baby?
1: Oh, God. I don't think we have time to do this.
9: Put it down there.
0: If you don't put it down there, Omar will just turn up the volume.
1: Okay. Ooh, there it is.
0: It's much funnier for the YouTube when you put the microphone down there.
1: Fine. If it's funnier for YouTube.
0: Thank you. Allie's now we can act now. Oh, now
1: can
0: see?
1: You hear it?
0: Now it's louder. Yeah, now we actually hear what's going on in there. Hey, Allie's baby, what's going on in there?
14: Hey, Mom, can you stop feeding me trash toast? There's so much cat hair and lint.
1: Okay. All right, well, it's dissolved. It's in the fluid now.
0: Poor kid. It's a poor baby. Is it too late for this?
1: You'll develop a taste for it eventually. Right. Okay. Actually, he did kind of kick when I
0: yeah, of course
1: that.
0: He kicked.
1: He's
0: give me a regular,
1: to literally
0: regular
1: kick
0: piece
1: me.
0: Of bread. Oh, that bit was worth it. Glad we did that. I think you're right about that.
1: Yeah.
0: I love checking in with Allie's kid. Allie's kid doesn't seem to like Allie very much. We'll do takeaways and then your weekend anthem next. If you'd like to join us, get him in on the text line.
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18: Welcome, welcome, welcome. This is Alternalido. I am Canyon Cody with you here on K-Rock for the next hour, bringing you the best Latin alternative from around the world and across here in Los Angeles. We got a lot of great new music just released this week. We got a couple of tracks that were released today, actually. We're going to be going down to Costa Rica to hear from Gemas. We've got music coming out of Uruguay, from Mexico, from Spain, but we're starting out in Paraguay. This is El Culto Casero. I think they have a new record coming because they've been releasing little singles here and there. Some bands don't really tell you a new album is coming until it comes tomorrow. Other bands talk about it for years. Culto Casero, new album coming, maybe? I'll start the rumor. This is Dormir, right here on K-Rock.

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2: 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The song starts really quiet and then it gets really loud. 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
1: That is Amigovio with Una Mujer Va al Cine, coming out of Uruguay. We started the show in Paraguay with El Cuto Casero, and then new music from Isla Mujeres, their fifth record, Viaje Inaugural, out now, coming out of Argentina, that track, Por Qué. But we got even more new music right here. This just came out a couple hours ago. Coming out of Spain, this is Parque Sur, their new song, Ojalá Toda Fueron Huesos. Brand new music every Sunday on Alternalido.
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0: That is more brand new music just released this Friday out of Argentina. The band is called Los Besos. This new track, Gotas. You heard it here first. Stick around. We got more new music when we come back. It's Latin Alternative on K-Rock.
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4: 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Right now we're going down to Costa Rica. 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

That is Déjenme Dormir Out of Chile with Monótono Lugar. One of my favorite names for a band. That's how I feel. Déjenme Dormir, porfa. Right now, we got new music out of Spain, just released last week. The band is called Nepal Nepal with Memoria Selectiva right here on K-Rock.

0: New music out of Chile. Actually, I think she is based in Argentina now, but the Chilean musician Lisa Maria, that track Demente from her release that came out earlier this year, in a set that also featured music from Déjeme Dormir coming out of Chile and started out in Costa Rica with Gemas Hola. We got still, wow, what a packed show. We got a lot of new music still to share. Stick around. It's Latin Alternative on K-Rock.
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20: Time for a little throwback. We've been doing all brand new music. I had this song stuck in my head, and it took me a while even just to remember what it was. I was humming it this afternoon in the rain, and then it dawned on me. It is El Club Audiovisual with their track 2 a.m. coming out of Argentina. Our throwback of the night, Latin Alternative on K-Rock.

0: ending the show with Kevin Carl. Thank you so much for tuning in. My name is Canyon Cody from the Subsuelo crew with you here on K-Rock every Sunday night. Latin Alternative on 106.7. Hit us up at Alternalido if there's something you want to hear or something that you heard that you want to know more about. And we will see you back here. Same bat time, same bat signal. Midnight, cada domingo. Peace.
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13: It was a wild weekend across the Football League with several dramatic finishes. Baltimore edged Dallas in a thriller in Brazil, while Buffalo stayed undefeated after rallying past Los Angeles. Kansas City also remained perfect, beating Miami. And San Francisco improved to 3-0 with a win over Arizona.
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6: Damn.
7: Yeah.
5: But maybe we shouldn't.
8: Okay.

0: Sweet divots. Konnichiwa.
1: Sweet divots to you and yours as well. Sorry, a lot of people say Klein sounds like he's on one this morning. In fact, I'll read this quote exactly as it came through on the text line from 831. Klein sounds like he's window licking on the short yellow struggle bus today. So I did do some drinking last night, which is rare for the middle of the week. I mean, I like drinking, but I just don't do it as much in the middle of the week. And I had to go to some parent mixer at the school event. Some
2: students, with alcohol?
1: Well, that's the thing. And I this is a good cautionary tale, but also great advice if you have to go
3: fundraiser.
1: I think eventually it becomes a let's get everyone drunk and then let's all hit everyone up for money.
3: Yeah.
1: But I left before that part happened, luckily. Mm. But I did realize that mixing with parents is way more tolerable when there's a bunch of tequila involved. Mm-hmm. When you're just mixing sober with other parents, you realize, God, these people all suck.
2: Yeah,
1: and
2: well,
1: then
2: of course.
1: When they go, they're making margaritas over there, and then you know.
2: I didn't know they could do that.
1: It was not at the school.
2: Oh, I see.
1: Someone it was like someone.

0: hosted it in their backyard. And as a result, but I've been to these sorts of things before. It's one of the worst parts about having kids that you don't realize.
1: Just to force mingle with other parents. It is one of the worst.
0: You have to hang out with other parents. And
2: newsflash, you don't have to go. Well, I've never once been to one of these functions.
0: So I've missed, I have missed all of them up until this year.
2: You got to keep the streak going, man.
0: I got pressured this time because two different people hit me up and they said, hey, you know, you've never been to these and this is a good opportunity for, you know, blah, blah, blah.
2: Yeah, exactly. There is nothing that gets accomplished at these
1: things. This is a great opportunity for uncomfortable conversation in a backyard. I don't know why you're passing this up.
0: That is what they should call it. They should, well, stop calling it a parent mixer and call it uncomfortable.
3: My rec league goalie says he plays for the love of the game. You gave up 6 goals last week, Steve. Maybe play to win, huh? 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
1: And I said, I got nothing else with
2: Goodbye.
1: You. Goodbye, sir. This is the end of our relationship. And I moved on to someone else.
2: Oh, no.
1: And it's a lot of that. And then after, like, a few of those weird conversations.
2: Are you doing this by yourself or is your wife with you?
1: She's there, too. But she also doesn't really like these sort of
2: I don't think anyone feels like they fit in unless being a parent is your only identity.
1: But that's
2: people,
1: what I...
2: That, there are people that is their
1: that's
2: lane.
1: The thing.
2: That's their thing.
1: And I think it's the people, and no knock on you because you're probably a better parent than I am, but I think it's the people that didn't really develop any hobbies in their life, so they go, I'm going to go all in on this parent thing, and I get, look, good on you, right? But
2: any volunteer sheet, they're first to sign up.
1: It's a lot of it, and I'm envious of these people because I couldn't do it, and I'm not the person cut out for that. But I will say that when I made the decision after having about 3 or 4 false start conversations just to go over and hang out at the bar and drink, I did then find myself after having a lot of drinks that the people that I found really annoying, 25 to 30 minutes earlier, I could then converse with.
2: Well, yeah, that's the funny thing about alcohol.
1: Yeah, and I got to just shout out alcohol because I feel like we don't... It's getting a lot of...
2: Going up to that guy, hey, go Cowboys!
1: Yeah, alcohol's getting a lot of bump. You know, it's getting a lot of... It's not good for you. It's killing you slowly.
2: Oh, no, it can get you through so many things.
1: Man,
2: and weed gummies, too, can get you through a lot.
1: Yeah, but weed gummies, sometimes they go the opposite direction. Sometimes you're like, this is great. And other times you're like, oh, I am freaking... Everyone is
2: sometimes
1: freaking
2: you're
1: me
2: like,
1: out.
2: Have I been talking for 10 minutes straight? Yeah. What am I even talking about? Are they still listening to me? Do they know that I'm high? I know that I'm high.
1: But specifically tequila. Tequila on a Thursday. It's great.
2: So was this, did you end up staying later than you thought you would?
1: No, but I did find myself leaving there feeling way better. I woke up feeling terrible this morning, so that's why this person said I sound like I'm licking the yellow bus or whatever he said. But I did realize that drinking in the middle of the week, it's a difference, especially when you're not used to doing it. It hits different.
2: Mm-hmm. Yeah,
1: and,
2: it does.
1: And I got to a point last night where I had, because I so rarely am usually drunk during the week, that I convinced myself that it was Friday yesterday. Like, I convinced myself as I got home and as I started, like, realizing I was kind of drunk. And luckily, I was able to walk. I didn't have to drive. So I was able to walk from my house to where this was.
2: Oh, cool.
1: So it was even better because I was like, you know,
2: I'll
1: throw a few more drinks down because what the hell, why not? And then I ended up getting to a point where I go, fully convinced myself that it was Friday yesterday.
3: Yeah, close enough.
1: And I was close enough, but when it hit me again, because it said to me, you know, when I got in bed, it's like, you know, it always gets
2: reminder.
1: My alert about my alarms, and I was like, I ought to shut these things off. I'm about to get woken up on a Saturday. This is,
2: shut up, you silly
1: this
2: phone.
1: This is stupid, and then all of a sudden it hit me, and I was like, oh, man, this
2: tequila's
1: sucks.
2: Tequila's in charge now.
1: Yeah, if I wouldn't feel like this if it was Thursday.
2: There's no alarm on tequila.
1: I'm a responsible adult. I just sat through a PowerPoint presentation.
2: Well, welcome. You're here. You know, we have tequila in the back office. You can just start hair of the dog it.
1: You guys want to keep it going?
2: Sure, I'll go. I'll do a shot with you.
3: Woo, shot breath.
1: Allie, I think you can have a shot.
2: No. If I have alcohol, I have
1: What do you mean
2: to.
1: No? Said you would.
2: I can have a glass of wine or a beer or something if I sip it slowly. What they don't want is pregnant women doing shots.
1: Are you sure?
2: If I sip it.
1: Because I think if you were to ask ChatGPT about agave, that's specifically probably good for an unborn baby. And I know when they say don't drink when you're pregnant, that's usually a good rule of thumb. But I feel like all doctors are now kind of cooler than they used to be.
3: Is Suave Agave a doctor?
1: Suave Agave is a doctor.
2: Hey. Hi. I'm about 22 weeks... Okay.
1: She's just trying to shut you up already. Move on with the story, lady.
2: Hold on. I want to talk.
4: Of course. Go ahead.
5: Is this Barb?
2: I want to have a shot of tequila, but I'm 22 weeks pregnant. I'm just wondering if that's a problem.
1: Allie went urban with her AI so she could have a black friend. You can hear her in the voice, right? This is why
4: I hear you.
5: Yeah, girl.
1: Checking.
4: You sound a little torn. It makes sense. Pregnancy can feel like so many rules.
1: She sounds like she's on tequila right now. This woman sounds hammered.
4: Yeah.
2: All right, I'm gonna shot with her.
1: She sounds party. Yeah.
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15: 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And Lola Young comes to the Greek Theater on May 4th. 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

0: someone checking in internationally now.
1: Sweet divots. Konnichiwa. I'm calling from Japan.
2: Wow.
1: I've been out here for the past 2 weeks. I'm a slogger, been listening since the Bay Area days. And I was thinking to myself, like, I don't miss my family. I don't miss my home. I miss my parents, my sister, my friends, nothing. But I miss listening to you guys every day. And it's what I look forward to most when I get back.
0: Let me ask you a question. Thanks for the message, and I hope you have a good time in Japan. I don't know if that's a trip that we gave away or you just happen to be there. But aren't we supposed to go to Japan for the ham dogger with Pink's? Did we ever follow up with Richard Pink? I thought he was going to fly us to Japan so we could go there and do the big unveiling of the Pink's in Japan.
2: I think we kind of pressured him about that and asked a lot of times, and he was trying to be...
3: saying no.
2: Yeah.
0: He didn't say no. He laughed. He goes, ha, ha, ha, we'll look into that.
4: But he's got the money.
0: He's got
4: that
0: the money.
4: Loaded.
0: He's got the money. He's an old guy.
2: Do you think he's really that loaded?
0: Yes. Are you kidding me? The founder of Pink's Hot Dogs?
2: Do you think he's like multimillionaire?
0: Not even a question. Not even a question, Allie.
2: How much do you think he's worth? $50 million?
0: At least.
2: No way! From hot dogs?
0: Yeah, the Pink's are all over the place. He's franchising internationally. He's global.
4: And he's expanding.
0: Yeah, he's all over. I see them, they're at racetrack. Pink's is all over. I see Pink's everywhere.
4: True.
0: They got a Universal City Walk. They got Pink's. They got Pink's everywhere you go. And then he's also got the international expansion. I'm sure Japan paid him a pretty penny for that.
2: Think about how many free hot dogs he's given out. Every time we talk to him,
0: nothing.
2: He's giving out free hot dogs.
0: That's not going to hurt his bottom line.
2: Krispy Kreme
0: There's
2: thing.
0: A line constantly at that place. They're doing games. Just that one location on La Brea is crushing it. I would imagine he's doing well at all locations.
2: All right, get him on the phone. He needs to pay for our Japan trip.
0: I thought he was going to fly us to Japan so we could be there for the big unveiling of the ham dogger internationally. And now we got a listener in Japan, and we're not there.
1: I've been in Japan. Honestly, I think Jake would love it here because...
0: We know why.
2: We know.
0: We know why Jake would love it there. We all know why.
1: All this different anime stuff that he would probably really be into. One thing that I really realized while I was out here is that the subways are basically like malls. They're like underground malls, which also made me think of Jake and what an idiot he is when he talks about Bucky's is a store. It's like, is the subway station here a mall or is it a subway station? Mm. It's a subway station first.
0: That's
1: the
0: right.
1: Same way that Bucky's is a gas station.
0: Awesome.
1: But yeah, coming home tomorrow, which will be Friday, which I think will be Thursday for you guys. I don't know. Yeah, can't wait to catch up. I'll have all the episodes downloaded that I missed. And look forward to being able to listen to you guys again. I don't know what I missed out on.
0: Nothing.
1: But, yeah, can't wait to be back and listen to y'all.
0: Well, thanks.
1: Thank you very much.
0: Thanks for returning.
2: And there's the random yellow people who like it.
0: Whoa.
2: Oh, my God. I'm talking about people who like yellow Starburst. Will you stop with this?
0: Oh, man, Allie.
2: That's...
0: Guy's coming back from Japan.
2: Yeah, that has nothing to do with this, okay?
4: We didn't say it.
0: You said it.
2: I said it not about what you think I'm saying it about. I said it about people who like yellow Starburst because they're weird.
0: Dangerous words. I don't stand by them.
2: By the way, 909 said that Richard Pink is estimated to be worth $200 million.
4: What? Oh, my God.
0: That can't cover a couple of...
4: Japan, here we come.
0: Coach/business class tickets to and from Japan so we can be there for the big unveiling of the ham donger.
4: Such a tightwad.
0: I mean, Vanessa, can you follow up with Richard Pink? Our company's not going to do it.
2: Can you just say, we just found out you're worth $200 million. Could you please fund our flights?
3: I would like Klein to do that. What? Because I'm embarrassed. He clearly didn't want to do this for us, but Klein, you're a salesperson.
0: He sounded like he wanted to do it for us.
3: No, he didn't.
2: Klein, you will be better at this.
3: Yeah, I feel like I'm being forced to.
2: Well, Vanessa's too matter-of-fact about it. She'll be like, can you please buy the flights.
0: Right.
2: We need them.
0: I'll make it seem like it's his idea.
2: Massage it a little bit.
0: What is the Pink's opening in Japan? Because I think we're running out of time. I think it was going to be November. I remember telling my wife there's an outside chance I'm going to miss Thanksgiving this year with the family to go to Japan. Didn't go over well at my house, but I said I have to do it. It's a once-in-a-lifetime opportunity from Richard Pink of Pink's Hot Dogs.
2: Just says by the end of 2026.
0: So we're running out of time, guys. We got to get there.
5: I know.
0: Jake's got to get there.
2: Jake's got to unload.
5: I got a tsunami to give him.
0: Just got off his pants.
2: If you look at his dating history, I think everyone was a previous resident.
0: Jake will be like, they'll call Jake Goozilla. That's a good
2: Come
0: one right
2: on,
0: there.
2: Man.
0: That's a crush. That joke crushed.
2: Aww.
6: What an excellent day for an exorcism.
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0: Hey, Rock Klein Alley Show. Let's go ahead and hear your stories. Real life fear, real life scare. Of course, this is the time of year where it's all about that fake scare. Go ahead and carve some fangs in that pumpkin. That'll freak out the kids, fake cobwebs, etc. And then there's real life fear, like the things that happen to you in different times of your life. There's the pregnancy scare. That's one of the good ones. But in this particular case, we're going to talk about your real life scares that happen as a result of rideshare. It is time for another annual tradition here called Tales from the Lift.
1: Welcome to Tales from the Lift.
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1: And Uber.
0: With any rideshare horror stories that happened as either a driver and or a passenger.
2: Hey, Clyde and Al. Yeah, one time I pulled up into this neighborhood looking for my passenger. Pulled up into the house, and just next door to that, but kind of close to the house where I was pulling up into, there was a female sitting on the curb looking at her phone. She gets up when I pull up and stop, looking at her phone, gets into my car, which indicates to me, okay, that's probably my passenger, and it was for a female. She gets in, I take off. 2 minutes into the ride, I get a message saying, where are you going? And I'm like, why is this person texting me from the back seat?
3: But
2: it turns out this wasn't my passenger. And she wouldn't answer any questions I asked her. I just drove back. She got out, went into her house like nothing ever happened. All right, have a good day.
0: Wow, that is one of those freaky-ass weird things. Just a random person gets in your car, you give them a ride, realize this is not my passenger, and they're not explaining who they are, why they're in my car.
3: And they're just not talking?
0: Not
3: That's
0: speaking?
3: The scariest part.
0: That's very freaky.
3: 214 said they heard a loud beeping sound in their Uber and then asked the Uber driver to turn it off, and he said, it'll only shut off if I blow into it.
0: Oh, boy. Was he talking to his penis, or what was that?
3: I don't know. One of those DUI things?
0: Hey, Renee on K-Rock, good morning. Tales from the Lyft or Uber.
4: Yeah, good morning. So one time I was driving for Uber. This was years ago. I was actually driving in downtown L.A. I was picking up this guy at like one of those nice hotels in downtown. And it's starting to rain, right? And we get in the car, and he first asked for me to turn down the radio so it's dead silent. Like, that's just like, you know, red flag number one, right? Like, why are you going to do that and just like not say anything too? And then next thing you know, he wants to roll down the window, and it's starting to rain even harder and harder. So I'm like, we're in downtown LA. I think we were going to like Studio City or something. So it wasn't like the shortest drive, you know? And, I don't know. It was just like really just like creepy vibes. This dude was just like,
0: windows down during a downpour, no music at all. Guy wanted to feel the rain on his face.
3: I mean,
5: that's a good song.
3: That's like subtle creepy.
0: It's weird creepy if it doesn't evolve from that. There was no conversation with the guy?
4: No, none whatsoever. And like I tried to, but like not like he was just like, I don't know.
0: See, sometimes the vibe is, it's just creepy vibe more than like there's something off. You can't tell what it is. Sometimes it's very clear what it is. And then there's other times where you're like, this something's going on here, but I can't wait for this guy to get out of my car.
3: If you feel like you might be a murderer or a serial killer, but you don't want to be, you still need a side job.
0: Right.
3: Well, this and you're like, at least strangers are getting in my car. I just don't kill them.
0: Yeah, but this guy was in the backseat. He was the passenger. This guy was the passenger.
3: This guy was the passenger. I'm just saying in general.
0: No, the guy
3: like,
0: we just talked to was the driver.
3: Oh, he was the driver.
0: Yeah, he missed the whole point of the story. Hey, Cripple Cody on K-Rock High.
6: Hey, yeah, so I drive Lyft a little bit on the side, and I was a getaway driver about a month ago.
0: For a crime?
6: Well, sort of. A guy flashed some cash trying to pick up a prostitute, bring her back to his truck. This was after he had ordered the ride, and then he gets in all sweaty and out of breath, and he's like, drive, drive, drive, they're chasing me. So, yeah, he flashed some cash. Some dudes, like, saw it and started chasing after him, and then he thought they were chasing us in a car. I didn't see anyone, but yeah, I had to drive fast and take evasive maneuvers and all that.
0: Drive, drive, drive, they're chasing me is an interesting way to start your conversation with your rideshare
6: driver.
0: Yeah,
6: it was wild.
5: We should do that every time.
3: It's also good just if you're in a hurry.
0: Right.
3: You know, just to lie.
0: I'm late for a show. But drive, drive, drive, they're chasing
3: me. Was part of that, though, a little exciting?
6: Oh, it was fantastic. And the best part was he gave me a $100 cash tip.
3: Wow, cool.
0: I hate to ask this question, but how are you able to drive for a rideshare when you can't feel your legs don't work?
6: Dude, I have hand controls. They're really simple.
0: So you drive the passenger. Does the passenger know that you are paralyzed from the waist down?
6: honestly, of 1,200 rides I've given, I've had one person ask about my hand controls. Because I don't keep my wheelchair in the car. I just transfer in and then have my wife put it in the garage and then I'll go drive. Wow. But yeah, usually people don't even know.
3: Yeah, but when you're picking up somebody from the airport and you're like, oh, this douche won't get out of the car and help me with my luggage.
6: Happens all the time.
0: What do you say?
6: I'm like, sorry, I'm a paraplegic. I can't get out of the car. I would help if I could. There was a lady I picked up that was super pregnant picking up like a cart full of groceries. And then people are just like watching me like, you butthole.
0: Right.
6: It was great.
0: Right. There's someone else on the phone that says a guy picked me up from the airport and said he was a paraplegic. That was the scariest thing that happened to me. All right. Well, listen, we're hearing both front seat and back seat fear.
3: I mean, you can make some great jokes. I don't know how we're going to get there. I don't have legs that work.
0: I mean, I would think if I was in the ride and then the ride ended and the last thing the guy said to me is, by the way, I just took you here with no legs, I would feel way more obligated to tip or tip generously. I don't know why you wouldn't use that to your advantage.
3: What,
0: I mean,
3: to help him get new legs?
0: Well, just to be like, that was way more incredible.
3: Yeah, buy yourself some working legs.
0: Hey, come here's a fiver. Get yourself a leg. Still impressive nonetheless.
3: 657 said they ended up getting in the car with an Uber driver who had just been broken up with. And the person started going faster and faster. She wouldn't let us slow down, wouldn't let us get out of the car. And eventually they had to call 911 because she was having a nervous breakdown.
0: You said you're accepting from 818 Waymo Tales from the Lyft Waymo stories. I had one that the doors would not unlock, just would not unlock.
3: Cool.
0: So we ended up sitting in the car as it got hotter and hotter.
3: Yeah,
0: had to have a person that started talking to us before they sent someone over to actually pry us out. That's scary stuff.
3: Another person said they were in a Waymo on the freeway and it all of a sudden slammed on the brakes, went from 65 to 35 in the middle of the freeway.
0: This is
3: almost
0: all,
3: got rear-ended.
0: This is real life fear. This time of year, it exists. And I know there's a lot of fake fear out there, but survive another year of your rideshare horror stories. Tales from the Loo.
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28: 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Thomas Jefferson tried them. 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

0: And when we're not live or you listen on the podcast, you can always use the GOAT line. That number is 844-956-GOAT. People use that a lot to complain about stuff. Every once in a while, give us a compliment. But usually, it is a variety of complaints. And then there's occasionally people that need our help. They need some advice on something that is going on in their lives.
1: Hi, Allie. Hope you're doing well. Any advice how I handle a slog of having three children, being lovely marriage, love my wife, but today, it's been a while.
0: Oh, boy. It's a dry spell question.
2: Yeah.
0: You can hear the guy's voice. The guy's so backed up. You hear that semen all the way up in his throat.
2: He sounds exhausted, too.
0: I mean, it's just like, I get it. That's you're in the thick of it. That three kid, one kid's tough. Two?
2: I can't believe how many people are still having three children.
0: A lot of people that have that big gap between the second one and that third one. And you know that was like either an oopsies or let's do it to try to keep the marriage together or...
2: Yeah, maybe the dry spell's working.
0: I mean, yeah, maybe that's probably it. You're maybe too fertile or something. You got to go dry spell.
1: Since things have happened between my wife and I.
0: Sounds like it's been... I mean, this voice to me says north of a year easy. Could be.
2: Sounds like his last phone call.
1: And we put the kids to bed, and my wife said, hey, let's shower together. And I thought, oh.
0: Well, it's go time. Let's shower together? That's a go time.
2: Yeah, my wife and I have done this out of convenience a couple of times, but most of the time that means sex is happening.
0: Right.
3: Unless she just wants to conserve water. She's one of those hippy-dippity people.
2: That's usually why we do it.
0: Well, definitely Allie's case. Allie brings her bucket in. Here's our conserving bucket.
2: I have my leftover water in that bucket if you want to shower.
1: This will be like the days in college. And sure enough, we get in there, and all I did was exfoliate her back, and that was the end of that.
2: What?
0: Oh, man.
3: Are you kidding me?
0: That sucks.
2: Oh, hold on a second. He exfoliated her back. That sounds great.
0: You can't
2: get your whole back
0: did
2: by
0: he
2: yourself.
0: I'm just curious if he tried, like if he did anything in there to attempt to move that to the next level, or if she really... Because I have fallen
3: like
0: for this.
3: Because you got to kind of like just, you know, do that move where you kind of like just rub against her, right?
2: Yeah. If she's saying exfoliate my back and you're exfoliating and then you kind of get closer and then you kiss the neck.
4: That's how Klein does it. He's so hairy.
0: Right. I'm just like a giant loofah.
2: Sexist exfoliation.
0: I mean, I know what this guy's going through. I'm telling you, last night there was drinking involved and my wife went to take a bath and she said to me, get in the bath with me. And I said, what?
2: So we can all sit with our knees at our chest and stare at each other?
0: But I assumed she was going to get, I thought sex was happening. And then I get in the bath, burn my balls because the water's way too hot.
2: Uh-huh.
0: And then as soon as I get all the way down, she's like, all right, I'm going to get out now. And I'm like, what? No, I'm just sitting in a bath. I know what this guy's talking about.
1: So, given a man of dry aperture like yourself, I would appreciate some advice on how to take care of this situation. Lord be with me.
0: Lord be with you, sir. That's tough because once a certain time hits, then it just becomes, it feels like it's just a death sentence.
2: Yeah, but I think he could have tried a little more. I think he could have seduced his wife in that moment. And maybe he was just expecting her to turn around and do what? And she didn't. And now he's like, okay.
0: I think that
2: put in some effort.
0: At least in my case, probably different. But like sex is always on the front of my brain. It's pretty much the only thing I have in my brain at any given time.
2: It's after all these years.
3: That's most dudes.
0: And women, I think it's like maybe at most 20th on their list of things. Like it's
2: well,
0: so
2: I know
0: buried.
2: It's top five on her list is getting her back exfoliated.
0: Right. That was definitely on her list. And that was probably organizing something. And then it was some other BS thing. And I get it. Look, I was trying to... I made one comment in the bath about like, hey, we're both naked. We're like 90% of the way there. Let's go. And she's like, school pictures tomorrow for the girls. I got to figure out their outfits. And I was like, what?
2: Why would you bring them up at a time like this?
0: What are we doing here? We're already
2: trying to forget we have kids.
0: So this guy's got to be, it's weird. It's like you have to make the move, but you also don't want to make the move because then she gets all annoyed. She goes, that's all you care about. So
2: yeah, but if she's saying, let's take a shower together, you're naked in a...
0: All right, here's
2: like, was your wife offended that you brought it up in the bath?
0: She just was like, again? She's like, you bringing this up again? And I'm like, oh, yeah, you know. Well,
2: you're naked in a bathtub.
0: Right, that's right. I didn't bring it up.
2: It's not like, yeah, she had just gotten back from the grocery store and she's putting stuff in the fridge.
0: This guy needs to say the following. I had such a good time showering with you last night. Stop. Let's do it again.
2: Stop.
0: But make it more fun.
2: Mm-hmm.
0: And then she'll say stop.
2: She'll say unsubscribe.
0: Yeah, yeah. And then let that float. You look so hot.
2: You are. I will say you're very good at flirtatious conversation, and that you use that to kind of keep things going.
0: Yeah, you got exactly. You gotta. So, but he needs her to feel hot and sexy.
2: And it's easy when you're married a long time, you have kids, to just have it be transactional conversation. Oh, who's picking up who? Right. Oh, what are they wearing for picture day? All that crap. You got to put that by the wayside for a sec and just send a D pic.
0: No, I would not do the D-pic. That has never worked well for me. And I went comedy D-pics, which are even worse.
2: You could have done what the outfits could possibly be for school pictures.
0: Comedy D-pics, dressed it up, a little funny mustache, funny background.
2: Do school picture version.
0: I'm not going to show you one, Omar, but
3: a
0: school picture one.
2: Yeah.
0: With a lightning bolt backdrop.
2: Yeah, exactly. Perched up on a soccer ball.
0: You need to say the following. You look so hot in the shower last night. Let's have another shower together and make it more fun. Winky face, something like that. You know, make her feel good. And I don't know what you guys had for dinner last night.
3: But then she's going to pick another body part so he could exfoliate.
0: Yeah, well, you're
3: that.
0: Right. And then say, I'll exfoliate.
2: Well, yeah, why would she only do her back? She has to do her whole body.
0: So you're ready to exfoliate her vag.
4: Oh, my God.
0: Right,
2: Allie? Say it like that. Yeah.
4: I'll pull that clip.
2: Yeah.
0: Allie, all right, how turned on are you?
2: Yeah.
0: That's right.
2: A lot.
0: Let us know, sir. When that doesn't work for you, sir, call us back. We'll give you another plan, all right?
5: Happy Halloween from your friends who believe that accepting candy from strangers should be acceptable year-round. Klein Alley Show.

0: Before we get into the box of shame, which will ruin one of our lives,
1: yeah.
0: We do have this interesting suggestion on the goat line, which we should take seriously.
2: Hey, guys. I have another couple suggestions to help the show because I love you so much. I think that Jake, while he doesn't want to get married to anyone but himself, he still deserves a wedding. I say the next party you guys throw is a wedding for Jake. To Jake. I think it'll be amazing. Okay, and finally, the most important one, fire Johnny.
0: So these are a couple of suggestions from that woman to make the show better. And Jake does deserve, everyone deserves a wedding, even if you don't actually want to get married to another person. Jake
1: could look like a pretty lady.
0: Jake would marry Jake if he would accept himself. And that's an interesting idea. We can put that on our list.
3: We get presents, right?
1: Yeah, I think we have to give you presents. And also, anytime a person marries themselves, I think it makes the news.
0: It's usually one of those weirdo things. I mean, Jake could be one of those guys who marries his dog. That'd be kind of strange, too.
1: Or his car.
0: They already have the matching tattoos and stuff. But I think that we got to make right now we're prioritizing. If Blind Charlie officially gets this Mexican guy's kidney, then we're doing a quinceañera for Charlie's kidney. That's the first party we're doing.
1: It's a kid-ciñera.
0: We're working on the merch right now. It's going to be great. And then once we get through that, then maybe we can worry about the Jake marrying Jake thing. Easiest on the list is the Fire Johnny part, which is being discussed.
3: Which is crazy. Why am I catching strays?
0: Right, let's get into the box of shame right now. One of our deepest, darkest, most shameful secrets. Here we go.
4: The box.
5: What's in the box?
4: Of shame.
6: Shame. Shame. Na, da, shame. Da,
0: da. Not me again, luckily.
1: Aw, boo.
0: This is pretty... I have this already narrowed down to three of you, but I think I know who it is. Pretty shameful, though. Person recently ate out of the garbage. This person recently ate out of the garbage.
1: Right.
0: My money would be on Jake, but Allie, I feel like
3: I just eat garbage.
0: It looks like it's your writing. If I'm going on just on handwriting alone,
1: because you can read it.
0: Because your handwriting is the only legible handwriting on the show.
1: That is correct.
0: You ate out of the garbage.
1: Well,
0: recently?
1: It's my garbage. It wasn't random garbage.
0: Nothing shameful about that, guys. Moving on.
1: It wasn't this garbage in the workplace.
0: You ate something out of your own garbage.
1: Yeah.
0: Aren't you pregnant right now?
1: Yes, I am.
0: Aren't you very concerned about what you're putting into your body and you're not eating all sorts of stuff like deli meat from an actual deli? You'd rather eat trash from your own trash can?
1: Well, this wasn't deli meat. It wasn't anything that I'm not allowed to eat. It was a piece of toast, which is a pretty generic item to throw into the trash and pick out and eat. It's not like it was yogurt that was sitting there. I scooped it out and put it in my mouth.
0: Did you think you ate enough toast so you threw it out and then you realized like 5 minutes later I'm starving and went back?
1: No, what happened was my wife was making toast for my kid and she forgot about the toast. So it was burned. And then she decided I'm just going to take it and throw it in the garbage.
7: How burned? Like, was it black or was it...
1: Not completely
7: black. Where
1: you
7: could do the little scrapity scrape move.
1: No, it was definitely still... Eatable, in my opinion.
0: Well, clearly.
3: Eatable?
1: Yeah, edible.
0: No. She's a trash eater. Let her say whatever she wants to say, she can say now.
1: Eatable and edible are different.
0: Right. I agree.
1: So
0: eatable means you can still eat it.
1: Edible means it's
0: I would argue that the reality is that if once it's in the trash, it's no longer eatable or edible.
1: Well, what I saw it. And there were parts that were charred and black, but there were also parts that were nice, like golden brown. And in my opinion, it was really good sourdough bread. The Costco sourdough bread I find to be particularly delicious. And I don't think that it's good to just waste an entire piece of bread simply because you forgot.
7: You had other sourdough bread you could have toasted, though, and eaten that. Yeah?
1: Yes.
0: You have non-trash bread in your house?
1: I do.
0: And you decided...
1: Now that's where you keep your bread, right?
0: In this moment, you decided to make a point. I'm going to take this out of the garbage in front of my child and eat it?
1: She had taken out a new piece of bread and put it on the griddle, which is how she toasts his bread. And I decided, you know what? Why don't I check it out? And I opened it and it looked perfectly fine. It was sitting right on top.
0: On top of what?
1: Well, that's what Katie was like. This is disgusting because I just unloaded the vacuum cleaner.
0: I didn't really notice that part. That's the worst thing to be on top of. You got three cats in that house, a young kid, the vacuum cleaner gets all
7: you definitely ate feces.
0: Oh, 100%.
1: Well, it was delicious. No, I only ate a couple.
0: God, you
3: I
0: are,
3: a couple fishies.
1: I
0: you
1: only ate
0: monster.
1: A couple bites of it at the end. It was at only? The end of it. And then I was like, all right, maybe I shouldn't do this. And I put it back in the trash.
0: So you went through the process. You pulled the bread out of the garbage. You ate it.
1: As instinctively, I picked it up, looked at it, and said, that's still good bread. I picked it
3: that's
1: up, ate a couple
3: it's
1: bites.
3: Instinct.
0: It stinks, all right.
1: I didn't think
0: it, it's not an instinct. The instinct should
1: she
0: be.
1: She said, are you eating that bread that I just put in the trash?
0: Do you understand what instinct means? Someone goes, ah, look at that thing in the trash. That's trash. That's instinct. Not instinct is what you did, which is, oh, I'm going to take that off the top of the trash and eat it.
1: That was my instinct. And so I picked it up, and then she looked at me like, you are so disgusting. You're eating this bread that I just put in the trash.
0: Right.
1: And I'm glad you just said just, because it hasn't been there for very long.
0: Oh, so that you thought that gave it. You already eaten it at that point. You didn't.
1: Yeah, so. but she had just put it in the trash. It didn't have time to, cross contaminate with everything.
0: 5 second rule.
1: It was.
3: Well, still warm?
1: Yeah, a little. Yeah, it was a little warm
0: from the vacuum cleaner, probably.
1: And then I decided, yeah, this is probably gross, and I'm pregnant. I probably shouldn't do this, so I put it back in the trash.
0: What, did you find out that it was on top of vacuum cleaner?
1: She told me that
0: after.
1: I didn't
0: but did you eat after you learned that information, or did you stop eating when
1: I
0: she learned that?
1: I was chewing when she said that.
0: Oh, wow, that is.
1: I'm not
0: shameful.
1: Ashamed.
0: Really? After saying all that out loud, was anyone on the show defend this move?
1: Has anyone else eaten out of the trash? Are you eating the donut now, Vanessa?
8: I am.
0: Yeah, but she's eating the donut out of the box.
1: That's true.
0: You want Allie to eat that donut, go put it in the trash can out here.
1: I'll pick it out.
0: Allie will get into that. How's that donut, Vanessa?
8: It's really good.
0: Yeah, I can tell.
1: If you've eaten out of the trash, don't make me feel bad.
0: That's a crondant. That's a half a croissant, half donut. No trash. That's the secret,
1: Allie.
0: Twice
1: the calories.
0: No trash.

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1: Oh, my God, it's raining. The apocalypse is now.
0: That's right. This is what you consider a torrential downpour if you live in Southern California, even though it is gently misting outside right now. And before we get into the news, I know Allie's been working really hard on this batch, probably her finest batch of news ever. You tell me if this is going to be something that we put in the category of compliment or insult.
2: So, I love you guys' show. And
0: starts positive, right? Starts positive. Oh, she loves our show. That's good.
3: Now I can hear the disappointment in her voice.
0: Right. That's the
3: I
0: thing.
3: I can pick it out anywhere.
0: So, yeah, we know disappointment in voices. We are good at that.
2: So, I love you guys' show, and I listen quite often. But for whatever reason, I just watched one of the dumbest movies I've ever seen in my life. And it just reminded me of you guys.
0: So now it has taken a shift from I love you guys, love the show, but I just watched the dumbest movie of my entire life and it reminded me of you guys. So now we're back in insult territory.
3: I mean, if you watch the worst movie you've ever seen in your life and it reminds you of us, I guess at least we're making an impact.
0: But then she comes back to compliment again, I think.
2: You should definitely watch it. Worst movie.
0: Oh.
2: Anyway, bye.
0: So I don't know where we're at.
3: You don't get to know what it is?
0: Nope. I guess we'll never know. The worst movie ever, and it reminded her of us. So I feel like we're doing our job, and now you're news.
4: Grab your Adderall. It's time for ADD News.
3: In my opinion, the weather this weekend was incredible. It felt nice to actually open the windows and let the world in. And for people on the coast, I'm sure it was a very different experience. They continued to be pounded by waves and have flooding. In Vegas, there was flooding all over the streets, which rarely ever happens. It was cool to see flooded streets and the Sphere in the background. But it seems that no matter what the problems are in L.A. or in Southern California.
0: Was that Vegas thing? Was that Hoover Dam related? Had to have been Hoover Dam related, right?
3: What do you think, the dam burst or something?
0: Well, there's
3: something?
0: No ocean around Vegas. I mean,
5: there's weather, there's rain.
0: Yeah, yeah, they get rain there, but I feel like we mentioned Hoover Dam last week, and it feels like all of a sudden, when do we
5: you
0: ever
5: think the dam broke? Is that your theory here?
3: There would be way more
6: yeah,
3: information about that.
0: The theory is that this was somehow Hoover Dam related, and that we mushed the Hoover Dam.
3: Because I think everyone would be underwater if the Hoover Dam broke.
0: I don't know if it necessarily broke. I just thought maybe it overflowed a little bit. Something like that happened.
3: I don't think that's how it works
0: either. That was just rain, just a rain event in
3: Vegas?
0: Yeah,
3: that was just, it was from Hurricane Rachel.
6: No, it was from Hoover Dam.
0: Look into it before you are sure about that. I think it's Hoover Dam related.
3: I don't think I need to look into it.
0: No, you should check it out.
3: But this is how everyone coped in Newport.
7: Well, me personally, I'm like 4 martinis in. So at that point, like, you just got to go with it.
3: So they're fine.
0: That's right.
3: Meanwhile, on the
0: OC
3: East Coast.
0: OC keeping it together.
3: I know.
0: That's our first responder in the OC. 4 martinis in.
3: This is how we handle weather events. But on the East Coast, during Hurricane Isaias, which is a real hurricane, they did the traditional get the weather guy out there to be blown away by all of it.
8: As the winds increase, the push does as well. Here we go. Wow. Yeah. Bear with me here, everybody. For anyone watching, talk about safety. I can see lights in the distance with a vehicle about to come through here. And down, palm trees just getting pushed. I don't know if you can hear me. My earbuds are full of water. And I hope that we can have a discussion here, Steve. I hope. Back to you.
0: I think that also is Hoover Dam related. I'm just... Look into it.
3: It's across the whole United States.
0: So it's a pretty big,
3: big
0: situation.
3: Burst randomly. Do you feel like traffic is getting better or worse in Southern California? A new report.
0: It's worse. I thought today was a holiday of some sort, and still there was a lot of traffic getting here this morning. And I was expecting very little because today is Indigenous Columbus Day or something. Right?
3: We combine them.
0: I thought, I don't know what we're calling it anymore.
3: Indigenous Columbus.
0: Yeah, Columbia.
3: Seems like a complete hypocrisy. So there's a new report on the traffic patterns in L.A., and they swear that if they look at the numbers, traffic is less congested now.
0: They're wrong.
3: And it's interesting because they're like, they always do it pre-COVID, post-COVID, and they're like, compared to pre-COVID, it's better. There's less cars on the road. But overall, experts are challenging this and saying, no, it's not better. It's not that there are less cars. It's just that it's less predictable. It's not that there's a traditional rush hour anymore. It's more surprising, where on a Tuesday, you could randomly have not a lot of traffic. And then on a Friday, you could have tons of traffic and you're stuck in all this and you don't know where it's all coming from. Or on a day like today, which is technically a holiday, there can be all this backup and all these accidents and all this congestion and you don't really know why. Or say 11 p.m. on a Saturday night, you're stuck in bumper-to-bumper traffic.
0: Let me ask you a serious question, and anyone who's lived here for any amount of time can answer this. How often are you ever pleasantly surprised versus unpleasantly surprised? Where you go, like, what are the dimes you're randomly, it's a Tuesday afternoon, you're trying to cut into the canyon, head of the valley, whatever, and you go, oh, this is surprisingly clear today. Or how often is the opposite? We go, what the hell is going on here? This shouldn't be like this for another 2 hours.
3: Yeah, well, I think you remember the bad ones more than the good ones. If it's less congested, I don't think you notice as much as the unexpected congestion.
0: Rarely have I ever had the, like, wow, that was a surprise, a good surprise. Almost always quite the opposite. But then I have to look into it. What exactly went, oh, they're deciding to do a tree trimming day today? Great.
3: Yeah, but then I don't like being early to anything.
0: No, me neither.
3: So when there is less than expected traffic, I'm like, what do I do with this time?
0: You self-pleasure on the 101.
3: Well, I had an appointment this weekend where someone was coming to our house, and they showed up 20 minutes early. And they're like, sorry, there was no traffic. And I'm like, then sit in your car.
0: Yeah.
3: What are you doing here? It's 9:40.
0: That's a you problem, okay?
3: And finally, an apology from Instagram. Instagram has issued an apology because they are unsure why their algorithm has been repeatedly suggesting Creed's Higher to more people than intended. If you are posting a reel or a post and it suggests some music for you to put with that post, everyone was being suggested Creed's Higher over and over and over again. And they don't know why all of a sudden there was this huge spike for this. I don't think that this was an accident. I think that there's some kind of a weird agenda here that they're covering up, but everybody started complaining about it because it was just so over the top with these suggestions, now to the point where they've had to issue a formal apology about Creed.
0: Yeah, the algorithm clearly has been hacked, and the idea that everyone was a service Creed Higher when they didn't want it. Imagine that. You're just going through your day trying to see, you know, food pictures or whatever you're into, gym selfies.
3: Yeah, it didn't matter what it was.
0: And you're just getting this. We will never do that on K-Rock. So I assure you, we will never force you to listen to Creed ever.
3: But if
0: ever
3: we do,
0: again,
3: we'll never apologize for it.
0: So there you have it. Some of what's happening in the world. No. Don't do this to us, Creed. How dare you?
3: Klein's posting a gym pic.
0: It's much more important. Focus. We will get into a brand new hour of the show in moments. Perhaps the greatest hour of your life. But first, there's this.

0: Hey, what's going on, Glenn and Ellie?
1: Are you ready?
2: We're back.
3: Hello, Glenn and Ellie, you little bitch.
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5: Just don't let things bother you too much.
6: Good morning, everybody.
3: Hey, what up, Glenn and Ellie?
1: Whoa, sweet damn steak, did you see that?
7: Be the Glenn and Ellie show.
3: Let's get the show started. The show started. The show started.
1: We are live in Los Angeles. 3, 2, 1. And here we go.

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0: Hell yeah, bitches. Welcome to a brand new week on a Monday. Supposedly it's a holiday today, although...
3: Seems like it's becoming less and less of a holiday every year.
0: I don't know, man.
4: We had it off before.
3: No, I don't think we've ever taken it off.
5: Post office?
3: Post offices.
5: Yeah, okay.
0: Post office is closed and no one noticed.
3: I know, they're like, they're not going to get mail. Okay.
0: Yeah, I don't really know. Some people have the day off. I guess others don't. And I'm not really sure what side you're on here. But, I mean, Omar is the biggest fan of the indigenous people now that he's a Washington fan.
5: That's right.
0: Should have the day off, I would think. And also, Omar is an indigenous person, even though he was born in Los Angeles. I believe so. He's a hodgepodge.
3: Do you know what an indigenous person is?
0: I'm pretty sure you do a lot of impressions of them.
3: Do you think it's just people who are not from here?
0: No.
3: Because that would be the opposite.
0: It's technically, what happened is it's people that were here first.
3: The Native Americans.
0: They are the indigenous, and they were here before any of us. And then Columbus came and did a little raping and pillaging, and then he got his own day for a while. But for some reason, that day was always an off day. And then when it became Indigenous People Day, they're like, now go to work. And I'm like, hold on.
3: Yeah.
0: Seems like this is backwards here.
3: Now that this is not about white people, go
0: right
3: to work.
0: I can't quite figure it out. So anyway, here we are together, sitting around. And over the next few hours, we'll make it worth your while if you're also going into work today for your slog. Because we've got this trip we have to give away. Someone's going to be officially boarding that plane to go to Ireland and see some Fontaines, D.C. And if that's not enough for you to get you ready for all trick-or-treating, we'll be ringing that doorbell every hour. Do we start that, Vanessa, now? Or
6: yes.
0: We can ring the doorbell, like, now?
6: Yeah.
0: Oh, my God. This is good news. So every hour, we'll be ringing the doorbell, and we'll be deciding whether or not it's a trick or a treat. If it's a treat, you'll be going to Hollywood Bowl on Halloween for My Chemical Romance. If it's a trick, when we ring the doorbell, you're going to hear something else altogether. So that's dangerous, but when we ring that doorbell, if the first thing you hear is My Chemical Romance, you must call us immediately so we can give you tickets to their Halloween show at the Hollywood Bowl.
3: And for the people who did take the day off, it's good for you because you have a better chance of winning.
0: You're absolutely right. I think today is a great day to lock in that you will win something from us. And I believe also, I know we're not supposed to really talk about it, but I think we have certain songs that are worth, you know, thousands of dollars on the radio today as well. So just saying, good day.
3: The odds are in your favor.
0: Good day to be listening to the show if you are here. I'm Klein. That is Ali over there. You know him as DJ Omar Khan. He's the audio sniper. And then, of course, you have Postmaster Johnny. And you got Vanessa. And you got Jake the Nerd. And, that's pretty much it. Did I miss anyone?
3: No. Vanessa's already not looking forward to tonight.
0: Oh, yeah. She's back.
6: It truly feels like force.
0: She's back on the field for Monday Night Football.
3: Are you going with her?
0: I thought I was originally, but then I heard her last week saying on Friday, she's like, I'm not sure who I'm going to bring with me to the game.
3: What?
0: So
6: First of all, we never decided who's coming. That's so one of the reasons why I'm like...
0: So I thought I was invited until I heard her say on Friday, she's like, I got to decide who I want to bring with me. And I was like, I guess I got iced out.
6: No, I thought we were all deciding together. And since no one has confirmed, I'm that much closer to not wanting to go / asking my friend.
3: What is this, Klein, prom? You have to decide?
0: Vanessa, hello. You knew I wanted to go.
3: Klein wants to go.
0: And then somehow you iced me out of it, and then I was all ready to go, too. I was excited.
6: I just don't trust you wanting to go.
0: You don't think I want to go? You know, I don't want a Monday Night Football game between the Rams and the Bills? You don't think I want
5: to
0: be at the game?
5: Don't you guys get access to the field, too?
0: Do I get to walk on the field like you did?
6: No. They just gave me tickets to the game, and then if I wanted to go to them.
0: Okay, I've lost all interest.
6: Thank you for
0: it. I'm not interested.
3: Come on, you gotta go.
0: We're gonna ring the doorbell after this song. Will you be seeing My Chem? It could be in moments.

0: K-Rock Klein Alley Show. That was Dominic Fike. It's called Baby Doll, but let's get into more important things now, like hitting the doorbell at K-Rock, which will be happening all morning long. That's a trigger warning for any dogs you have in your house, because every time they hear a doorbell, they usually lose their S. So if you are ready for the first trick-or-treating of the season, rather than getting yourselves candy bars, most likely gummies and or healthy snacks this year. Oh, God, those neighbors are the worst.
1: Almond people?
0: Just the worst. And I understand why they do it, because they want to give everyone a chance to get something, but most people hate you.
1: Yeah, I would just put, just darken your lights and say you're not home if you're going to hand out almonds and raisins.
0: We say right now, as we ring the first doorbell, once again, if you hear My Chem, call immediately. You'll be spending Halloween at the Hollywood Bowl with My Chemical Romance. If you hear anything else that is not My Chem, you've been tricked. And that is the danger of the trick-or-treat, is that realistically, I don't even know why we still say trick-or-treat, because it's always a treat. No one does the trick anymore. Every once in a while, I think you should decide on the houses. Every third house should be a trick. It's all treats now.
1: Trick or treat, trick, slam.
0: Slam the door.
1: Well, I think the trick are the people that put the razor blades in the candy.
0: Oh, that's the trick these days?
1: Yeah.
0: Yeah, with the price of razor blades, who's wasting those on kids? So let's go ahead and see how this works. We'll be ringing the doorbell throughout the show today. Once again, I know people are calling already, but you shouldn't, because when I ring this thing, it may not be My Chem. Only call if the first thing you hear after the doorbell is My Chem. Here we go. Amazing. First ring out of the gate, we got My Chem. I don't know when it's going to happen, because I know we're ringing the doorbell every hour. So if you would like to go see My Chem at the Hollywood Bowl, now is a good time to call us. You'll be there on Halloween. Understand, you're going to be trading, swapping germs with ungrateful kids who don't even say trick-or-treat anymore. They just say, how many? How many is what they say.
1: Then you do not give them anything.
0: That's all they say, though.
1: How have they not been trained to say trick-or-treat and thank you?
0: Last year, I think I got maybe 2 trick-or-treats and about 1,000 how many.
1: What?
0: How many can I take? And last year was the year that I left my wife watching the bowl for about 10 seconds so I could go do something, and someone stole the whole bowl. I mean, the whole bowl. Thousands
1: well,
0: of pieces of candy.
1: Did you put it outside?
0: Yes, you put it
2: outside. Thousands?
0: Yes, thousands of pieces of candy. I had like 7 of those Costco-sized bags, all in one giant cauldron, like a soup bowl. And she was watching like a soup, you know, thing you'd make soup in, a big crock pot sort of thing.
1: Oh, wow.
0: And it's the only container I had big enough to hold all that candy. And she put it on the doorstep, and I said, keep an eye on it for a second. I got to go do something. She goes, I got you. And then I came back. All of it was gone. And this
1: wow.
0: was like at 7:45 p.m.
1: God, well, you know, their smash and grabs are so big in your neighborhood. And they're like, wow, now I can just.

0: Just grab.
1: Just smash.
0: I don't have to smash.
1: Just grab, grab, grab. So if you want to spend your night instead watching My Chem at the Hollywood Bowl, hopefully you're on the phone right now so that we can give you those tickets. And then what else do we have today, Allie? We have Gaia's football highlights to get to as well.
0: Yeah. There were some good gems from Tom Brady asking Mike Evans about an ice bath.
1: I feel like Tom Brady, now that Romo's out, is like he's the sweetheart now.
0: Oh, totally.
1: Everyone loves him.
0: Yeah, it's all Tom Brady all the time right now until he gets drunk.
2: Is he a good broadcaster? I haven't heard him.
0: Well, he's getting a little better.
1: He's getting better. He started bad. He started real bad. Hey, Gonzalo.
3: Yeah.
1: Norwalk, good morning.
3: Whoa, what's up, guys? Good morning.
1: You've made it through the first doorbell of the day, and we will be ringing the doorbell every hour. Has resulted in you going to the Hollywood Bowl for Halloween with My Chemical Romance, all right?
3: Freaking awesome. Thank you, guys. I love you guys. Thank you.
1: You're very welcome. Hold on one second. I appreciate that nice kind words of I love you guys. You know, someone left a message on the Go Line this weekend, Ellie, where they claimed that they love us, but they also think that you're a bit of a tryhard.
0: That I'm a tryhard?
1: Yeah, listen to
0: what
1: this.
0: What does that mean, that I try too hard?
1: You try too hard to be liked.
0: Well, and I'm not liked, though.
1: I know. That's the part that's funny.
4: I try so hard.
0: I don't think I try anymore to be liked.
1: I think Allie's accepted the fact that she is not liked, not well liked.
0: It's true, and I think I tried for many years to be liked and likable, and I just realized at a certain point that it's not happening.
1: This is what this person had to say, and then we'll have to take a break, but we'll come back and give you some of Allie's money.
5: Yo, I just wanted to say, as a long-time listener, I want to say from the very beginning, I've been a loyal listener, haven't missed the show.
1: Thank you for that, by the way. Thank you for your service.
5: You guys have gotten big. Congratulations. I just wanted to say you guys got
0: big. Is this a fat joke?
1: It's a fat joke about Allie. She's gotten big. I know. The camera adds 10 pounds, and there's a lot of cameras pointed at her.
5: I just wanted to say you guys got big from being original, from being you guys. You guys got to stick with the plan, man. You guys don't have to, you know, eat burnt toast that's filled with cat poop and litter and all that other crazy stuff meant, you know, for content.
1: You don't have to eat your own toast out of your garbage can just to try to wow the people.
0: That's what happened. The toast fell in the trash can, and I said, "But will they like me?"
4: This is good content.
0: And then I got the toast out, and I said, "I'll do this just for the ratings, for Klein Alley Show."
1: Allie's Meryl Streep moment. I'm going to eat this trash toast.
0: Let me break it to you that there was no thought being put into that action whatsoever.
1: Yeah, sadly, on the Box of Shame, we learned that Allie did eat a piece of toast out of her trash can because she thought it was thrown out prematurely. Even though it was covered with vacuum leavings, she still ate it anyway.
0: Not only that, I wouldn't have said anything or thought anything of it until Katie said, "Are you eating toast out of the trash?" And I said, "Well, I guess I am." And then she said, "You need to write that down and put it in the Box of Shame."
1: You know, the funny part about all of this is that this man listening, who's been listening from the very beginning, longtime slogger, believes that now we are so desperate to try to get any sort of attention from the general public that Allie's just resorted to eating garbage like a goat.
0: This is the only likable thing about me, that I'll eat trash.
1: I guess
0: toast.
1: As we enter year four of the slog, let's start eating trash.
5: You know, for content, to create content, you guys don't gotta do that, man.
1: Thank you.
5: Yeah, man. Fire Johnny. There you go.
1: All right, and fire Johnny. Well, he's got one good idea there. Come back in a moment. $100 of Allie's money could be yours. So once again, easier day to call, easier day to win. We got lots to give you, including Allie's cash. Next, if you want it, call now.
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17: 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Call now.

0: Monday morning is the easy morning for you to win some of Allie's money because we are still recovering from the weekend that was. And if you'd like to call and play now, even though it's a little moist out there, damp on the streets, you can still call us, 800-520-1067. I know for those of you that listen to us in the Orange County, Newport area, perhaps you are kayaking to work today. For everyone else listening to us in their cars, if you have to go into work on this holiday, technically still a holiday today, sorry you're stuck at work. We're here together, so might as well make it worth your while by giving you some money. And once again, the number to call and join us if you'd like to play is 800-520-1067. Five questions about the news every morning around this time. And if you do better than Allie, she is forced to pay you her money. And she hates it. Oh, boy, she hates it.
1: I don't know why I'm still forced to do this. I thought I could say no, but apparently I can't.
0: Did you not want to do this anymore? I thought you loved
1: it. I've said many times I don't want to do this anymore.
0: Let me check with Judge Omar.
1: Especially having a second child.
0: Are we accepting that? Well, he's not here yet. I mean, let's be honest.
1: No, but the transition has begun, and it's an expensive transition.
0: Nah, it gets way more pricey once they arrive.
1: Ugh.
0: Hey, Jason, good morning. From Huntington Beach, California. How are you holding up with the flooding?
2: I'm doing great, man. Just out here surfing the waves, man.
0: All right. Well, listen, in a moment, Allie will leave the K-Rock studios.
1: Yeah, I don't care. Let's get back out there.
0: Right. That's Surfer Allie. When
1: she's cool.
0: She's going to surf on out of the K-Rock studios. Someone tsunami her, please. She's out of here. As soon as she's out, your round will begin. Five questions, $100 in your future. Let's see how you do. Oh, hold on one second. Damn it, Omar. That thing's not here. Yeah, I don't know what's going on with our systems.
3: All right. What's on? Where do you want to put it?
0: Just put it above. Boom, boom, boom, boom, boom. Put it above the paradox, maybe.

0: So I can go ahead and play this intro. We have a highly produced radio show. Spent many hours putting this together. I was in here every day this weekend working on today's show. So we wouldn't have any problems like this. And look at us, right out of the gate. It's time now for your round of Allie Knows the News.
1: Allie Knows the News.
0: Question number one. We talk about, a lot about football on a Monday, but let's go ahead and talk about some baseball for a moment. How did the Dodgers do game one of their latest series? Jason?
2: The Dodgers won, man. The Dodgers took it.
0: The Dodgers won. All right. It's the first I've heard of that. Write that down. We go to question number two. For the third year in a row, congratulations, this candy has dominated the popularity poll as people are starting to load up before Halloween. Which candy is apparently America's favorite for the third year in a row?
2: I'm going to go with Reese's Pieces.
0: Reese's Pieces.
2: Reese's.
0: All right. He says Pieces, though. That's interesting.
2: Reese's out there.
0: Go to question number three. What word that was not allowed to be said was said on Saturday Night Live over the weekend?
2: Politics.
0: Politics. All right, we go to question number four. Which movie, despite getting terrible reviews, was the winner of the box office this past weekend?
2: Oh my god. That would be... Man, that one with that actor that just came out this weekend.
3: Oh, that one with that actor.
0: The one with the actor? I will accept that.
4: I think you got the point.
0: Judge Omar. I have a feeling Judge Omar's going to accept that. Omar, is that an acceptable answer, you think?
3: It is an acceptable one, yes.
0: All right. Omar said he's going to accept that.
2: I knew it.
0: Hey, that was a smart guess right there. And finally, Guitar Center has officially lifted their unofficial ban of what song that they would not play in any Guitar Centers and not allow people to play while they were practicing noodling around on their instruments. The ban has now officially been lifted. Which song are you now allowed to start playing again in Guitar Centers?
2: I'm going to have to go with Green Day, Basket Case, because that one's just overplayed.
0: All right. Apparently, there was one song that every single person would come in there and start to try to learn and play, and they had so much so that it was unofficially banned, but now they have canceled the ban. Bring Allie back in. We'll score it together. Five questions all about stuff in the news. No, we did not cover weather or floods, because there'll be plenty of that in the actual news. So let's go ahead and see if we can give this man some money. Here she is back into the K-Rock studios. Allie's wearing black because she thinks it's slimming. We got a question number one. Allie.
5: I don't think anything can slim me at this point.
0: Allie's beaten the color black today. It's incredible. Already up 1-0. Let's see how you do against this guy.
5: Okay.
0: Dodgers started a new series in baseball. How did it look for the Dodgers after game one?
5: Well, they lost 2-1, I believe.
0: Okay, he said they won. I think some people that were unaware of what happened last night probably go, oh, nice, Dodgers win. Everyone just expected they would just keep winning for a while. But that is not how this series started. Allie's correct. They did lose game one of the new series to the Brewers. And we go to question number two. Allie's up 1-0 early. Congratulations. This candy, for the third year in a row, three-peat, is America's favorite based on sales and research and what people want.
5: It's got to be the Reese's Peanut Butter Cup.
0: Okay, now I got to go to Judge Omar on this one because this man said Reese's as well, but he locked it on Reese's Pieces.
3: But he changed it last minute.
0: But then he changed it to Reese's, but he never said Peanut Butter Cup. The correct answer is the Reese's Peanut Butter Cup specifically.
5: And who gave that answer? That would be me.
0: So I'm going to say both of them get the point.
5: Oh, absolutely. Oh my God. Are you kidding me?
0: He said,
5: Reese's Pieces and he gets a point?
3: He knew what he meant.
0: He corrected himself and just went Reese's. Did you? Let me ask him. Hey, Jason, did you mean Peanut Butter Cup?
2: Yeah, those little double ones, you know, with the little wrapper, the little black wrapper, and you eat them. Yeah, the little peanut butter cup.
3: That's it, right there.
0: All right, he got it.
5: Okay.
4: And he gets 2 points.
5: He doesn't.
0: Better description than Allie.
3: One per cup. Yeah. 2 points.
2: Yeah, one per piece. One per piece.
0: We go to question three. It's tied. It's Allie's still up one right now, but he gets a point. 2-1, Allie. Go to question three.
5: The black wrappers.
0: Which movie won the box office this weekend despite having horrible reviews?
5: It is that horror movie, Other Mommy.
0: Ah, Other Mommy. All right, this is another one I got to go to Judge Omar on.
3: Yep.
0: He did say...
5: Why are we going to Judge Omar so much?
4: Because
3: I'm the judge.
0: He's an impartial judge. Impartial.
5: Impartial?
0: impartial.
5: He does say a lot.
0: He's an impartial judge. This guy, Jason, said that movie with that actor...
5: and we're accepting this?
0: No, I'm going to the judge for this one.
3: You know what? This movie does have that one actor, and I'm going to accept that. Point for Jason.
5: Okay, hold on a minute. Can he name the actress?
0: He said the movie with the actor.
3: Yeah, that's all he needs.
2: Yeah, the one with the creepy mom.
3: Yeah.
5: Okay.
3: He clearly knows it.
5: Okay.
0: All right. So he gets another point. Allie's still up one, though,
5: great,
0: because of that first question. But I like how this game's going for you, Jason. Come on, baby. Question four.
5: This is ridiculous.
0: What word that you're not allowed to say was actually said on Saturday Night Live this weekend?
5: The F word.
0: Okay. He said politics.
5: Are we going to, should we go to the judge on this one or what?
0: That's interesting you bring that up.
3: Well, I mean, what F word are you talking about?
2: The F word is instead of politics,
0: yeah,
2: man.
5: Stay out of this.
0: Can't accept. Shane Gillis did accidentally say the F word, and apparently it was broadcast, and now the world is all messed up because we all heard the F word in our sensitive ears.
3: No.
0: So now we go to this final question, and Allie's up two. I don't know if it matters, but I'm still rooting for you, Jason. Here we go. Final question. Allie?
5: How am I up two?
0: I don't know anymore. You know what? Jason's up two. Excuse me. My math is wrong. Officially now, this song that you were not allowed to play at Guitar Centers has now been allowed again. They are now saying, if you want to come and play this song while you practice a guitar that you're probably not going to buy anyway, you can practice it. What song has been officially unbanned?
5: I think it is Stairway to Heaven.
0: He said Basket Case, Green Day, a great guess. But the correct answer is Stairway to Heaven. And I know Johnny used to work at Guitar Center, and he said that that was one of those ones where if they even heard the first note of it, I think they would rip the guitar out of the people's hands, right?
4: That and Smells Like Teen Spirit the time.
5: Oh, I feel like that one's more of a violator.
0: Jason, thank you for playing. You were so close, and you had some great answers, but sadly, Allie holds on to her money. What must you shamefully admit over the airwaves of K-Rock before you hit the waves again this morning?
2: All right. Thank you, guys.
0: All right. Judge Omar, can we accept that as a...
3: We accept it. I like Jason's vibe.
0: All right, Jason.
5: Great.
0: I like Jason. Yeah. I'm glad he said he was a surfer, which was pretty obvious.
5: It's not a game based on vibes.
0: It's a game based on vibes from now on. Does Allie know the vibes? Absolutely, she does not.
5: No, I don't, ever.
0: Tomorrow morning at this time, you'll have another chance to win some of Allie's money by answering questions that are right or kind of right or totally wrong, and we give you points anyway. Rules is rules around these parts on KROQ.

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1: Why she got another dog?
2: That's why she had more dogs. There's more farts coming. I need more alibis. But Jake had a big moment.
1: Was it the girl or was it you?
2: Place your bets, Allie. What do you think? He's got a lot of indigestion problems. You know, he's got that ulcer for colitis stuff.
1: Uh-huh. Well, but he said that his body has been weirdly shoving it all in.
2: Right, because new relationship, you have to.
1: Yeah, your body's lock it in.
2: That's why we talk about the joys of a hotel lobby and the bathroom and all these other things that you can use to hide your things. And it's natural, everyone does it, but you want to keep that as a secret as long as possible.
1: Well, you want to stay sexy in their mind for as long as possible.
2: Right.
1: But I will say that as soon as the first fart happens, a veil is lifted of transparency where you can really kind of be more yourselves around each other. So it's important.
2: Or that's a deal breaker. I mean, or you could never look at that person the same way ever again.
3: Also, it all depends on the type of fart. I mean, if she just totally rips one, it's different than,
4: oopsie.
3: Yeah. Oopsie, a little fart, you know?
1: She pulls his face down right by her butt. And she's like, yeah!
2: It's a lot of things. It's about the power of it, the sound, the smell, but also how it's handled. Is there like a giant laugh afterwards? Is it one of those things where
1: they just try not to acknowledge it?
2: Both of them sit there in the stink.
1: Were you just going to pretend this didn't happen, like in an elevator?
2: Some people do that. Some people do it. So, Jake, I think we would all assume you would have been first one to fart in that relationship.
4: You'd be wrong. It was her.
1: Does this unleash the floodgates for you? Like your butt just completely.
2: Oh, man. Finally! It's
4: like, I don't think she's ready for that.
1: No. Yeah. So what was the context?
2: Jake Pearl Harbor's her back. It's just all of this is waiting with Arsenal on the ready.
1: God, what a battle.
2: So, Jake, what was the situation?
4: We had just gotten back from dinner, and then we're laying in bed.
1: Was dinner?
4: Like fish and chips and like bar food at Champs.
1: Okay.
2: Of course it was Champs. Jake's not going anywhere outside of his comfort zone.
4: The dodges were on.
2: Whatever you want within a 1 mile radius of where I live. Have at it. So she had fish and chips at a sports bar.
4: Yeah, and then sports bar food. And then we got back to my house and we're laying down in bed starting to watch a scary movie. And Kibby stepped on her to get over to me. And when she stepped on her stomach, it came out and she went, oops. Oh.
1: That's hilarious. Kibby's so threatened by her, I bet.
2: Yeah, Kibby hates that. Because Kibby, you're like Kibby's man, you know?
1: Yeah, totally.
2: Now there's another woman. So she's like,
1: I'm going to step on her stomach and make her fart.
2: I'm gonna make
1: It'll be over now.
2: Make the slut fart. Jake will change his tune real quick.
1: That is crazy, though, that made that happen for her, because Kibby weighs like 2 pounds.
4: Yeah, but when she's like on her like little tiny paws, it's like all that pressure directed on like a small point.
2: So the dog walked on her stomach to sabotage her, and then it pushed a fart out.
4: I don't know if she was consciously trying to do that because she's a dog. But...
2: And you heard it, I mean, very audibly heard it?
4: Yeah, and she said, oops, oh, sorry.
2: Oops, oh, sorry.
1: And then what was your reaction?
4: I didn't do anything.
2: You're speaking my language.
4: I was like, I heard it.
1: This is more important than I love you.
4: This is my love language. It's the only way I know how.
2: So how did you respond to that? Because that's another big part of the process.
4: I didn't say anything. I just let it, air out.
1: You didn't react? You didn't laugh?
4: I didn't react or didn't laugh. I didn't want to embarrass her. So I just, I acted
2: she
4: like
2: said,
4: nothing
2: oops,
4: happened.
2: Sorry. And you said nothing.
4: I said, I just kept talking about which movie we're going to pick to watch.
1: Which movie?
3: That's a weird thing.
2: Yeah,
3: man.
2: I know. But Jake would have done that anyway, because once he's so tunnel vision on
1: Yeah, he's right. So autistic.
4: Well, I didn't want to embarrass her any more than she already was. So.
1: Maybe she was trying to interrupt your story.
2: Anything. This guy's going to put on one of his other
1: Oops! I said oops!
2: Is this going to be that stupid egg movie you watched again last week? Oh, God. Jake's putting on the egg movie.
4: I haven't been able to find the egg movie yet.
2: Yeah.
1: Was this part of the story?
4: No, it wasn't part of the story.
2: What do I do here? That's like the equivalent of taking cyanide.
1: Crop dust him.
2: It's like relationship cyanide. Just go ahead and unload really quickly.
1: Doesn't work on Jake.
2: Well, anyway, congratulations. Big milestone.
1: It is.
4: Thank you.
2: And doesn't get celebrated nearly enough. So if you're in a new relationship.
1: God, I bet she's talking about it with her friends, too. She's so embarrassed. Yeah.
2: If only it had been louder, I could have heard less of his story.
1: Not the egg boy.
2: Okay, right. Why not? We should.

0: Chargers had another great week of football in Southern California, as expected. The Rams have a game tonight. Of course, Monday Night Football against the Bills. That'll be a decent one. Some upset games, some overtime games, some international games. You could have had pretty much everything. Actually, some really exciting football this weekend. A lot of people. It's
1: go fun. Cardinals.
0: It's fun to watch. Cardinals look decent for part of that game as well.
1: I think they look the best on their first two drives, and then it's really downhill.
0: I'm excited that my fourth team that I have to celebrate this year and follow along is the Ravens. They had a nail-biter last night, went into overtime, last-second comeback win, and a nice overtime drive, and I was proud to put on my one piece of Baltimore Ravens merch and cheer.
2: Go Cheezers.
0: Go Ravens.
1: Weren't you supposed to go to a Ravens bar?
0: Yeah, but I didn't realize it was the night game, so I had the middle of the day yesterday open to go, and then I was like, oh, man, they're the night game? That sucks.
1: Yeah, but you're going to go.
0: I am. I'm going to go. Maybe the biggest. In fact, when I go back east at some point to visit my family, you know, I'm going to probably head over. I may even go to a Ravens game in Baltimore.
1: Wow, that would be great.
0: At some point this season.
1: Well, you're kind of wearing purple and black.
0: That's why I wore my purple shirt today. Go Ravens, baby. It's an unsanctioned NFL merch. But Allie's watching the game for completely different reasons because she believes that the NFL is a giant infomercial for homosexual sex.
1: Oh, yeah. And you know what goes on in the locker room. It's just that no one ever talks about it. But at least I find those moments and I put them together in Gayest Sports Highlights of the Week. This is Week 5.
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5: Thank you, Jen. They fake it to Piron. And they dump it down to Brown. Darnold is wrapped up and swallowed whole.
6: He waits for Josh Connerly to come around, and he bursts through the hole.
5: And he got it up and kept it straight.
6: Doesn't touch him. Oh, whoa, Chris. I am not a fan of that.
7: This is the first time I had a chance to do this, and there's nobody I love more. How bad do you need that ice bath tonight?
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9: Now, Willie Gay, does Willie Gay get his feet in? Ooh, I've got to get a different angle of that.
10: Ball loose! The Patriots have vacuumed it in with Woodson.
9: Punching that ball out with the peanut punch. I've got the peanut punch as well.
7: As Gronk used to say, that's out the club.
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0: Down with Brown, peanut punches.
1: Tom Brady's getting gayer every week.
0: He sure is. Quick break, back with your ADD news and more after this. Oh, we got to give that trip away. If you're on a standby boarding list right now to go to Ireland, please answer our call. It will be happening in the next 20 minutes.
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0: We'll get into the ADD news in a moment, then a brand new hour of the show will begin, and that is the hour where a few things will happen. We'll have to ring a doorbell, decide if you get MyChem tickets. That's right. Every hour, start of every hour. I think it's happening all day long. Ring the doorbell, find out if it's a trick or a treat. The treat will be tickets to go see MyChem at the Hollywood Bowl. The trick is anything else that is not MyChem after the doorbell means that you've been screwed, and all we ask is that you listen again, and hopefully we'll make it up to you next hour. We also have a trip to give away to Ireland to go to a castle and see some Fontaines, D.C. Many people currently sitting on a standby boarding list here at K-Rock, and we will call one of those people and give them the good news in moments. Ali, before you get into this news, we have a very exciting opportunity for us to get either rich or for us to eat well, and you won't believe who is behind this.
1: Hey, guys, this is Gary, one-arm Gary, and I have 36 lobsters, and if anyone you know wants lobsters, make sure you get a hold of me, okay?
0: One-Arm Gary has left a message on the goat line over the weekend that he has acquired 36 lobsters somehow. I don't know if this is from the weather that we've had lately. Did he steal a lobster trap? I mean, I would imagine
2: maybe he went out and fished and it was just a really good day.
0: Is that how bad the waves have been that somehow One-Arm Gary, I know he's a boat guy, but I don't think any of his boats are actually seaworthy.
1: One-Arm Gary has lobsters for sale.
0: He's selling lobsters. One-Arm Gary has lobsters for sale.
1: Thanks. Hit me up late.
0: You think they have two claw lobsters or are they one claw lobsters?
2: He has to remove the claw.
0: So they look like him.
2: I just imagine Tina being thrilled about this.
0: Yeah, we should.
3: How do you keep them alive?
2: Yeah, where there is a makeshift tank in their living room right now, and Tina's pissed about it.
0: Oh, there's no tank. I have a lot of follow-ups. Get One-Armed Gary on the phone for the next hour. This is an important information. And if he really does have 36 lobsters, I'm sure we could happily get those lobsters to some listeners of ours that would love them.
2: We could do an eating contest.
0: What a great treat. 36 unexplained lobsters.
2: And then we just boil them all and slather them in butter, Allie, and eat them.
0: There's no way he got these things legally, right? This has got to be.
2: I think he caught them.
0: You think so? You're so crazy.
4: Or no, he poached them traps for
0: definitely
4: sure.
0: Poached them. Like there was like big weather, big waves or something. He went out there. Mm-hmm. They said stay off the water. So they won't be watching their trap.
2: Or it was like a trade. He had something somebody wanted and they were like, I've got 36 lobsters. Maybe and he's like, all right.
0: Maybe he traded a boat. All right. Well, we'll have to get to the bottom of that mystery coming up. But first, there's this.
5: Grab your Adderall. It's time for ADD News.
2: Well, congratulations, Los Angeles. We have reached yet another milestone and topped yet another list. With the mosquito activity spiking in Los Angeles, we are now the most mosquito-infested city in America.
0: It feels like it, too. Oh, it's really gotten crazy.
2: Yeah, and I say it's become even worse because of El Nino with record-shattering heat waves, which has turned Southern California into basically a breeding paradise for mosquitoes. And then, of course, you've got, you know, some rain coming and things like that, which just means more standing water. And then it's just going to get hotter again later this week.
0: Brings them out again.
2: So then it brings them out again. And they're like, hey, look at all this fresh standing water for us to breed in.
0: I thought, Omar, you were putting those dunk tanks out for the mosquitoes. It doesn't seem to work.
4: Yeah, I think I'm getting mosquitoes from other people's yards. So actually, over the weekend, I bought my first, I haven't used it yet. It's one of those blue light things. Do you know what I mean?
3: Shockers?
4: It attracts the mosquitoes and bugs, and then it's supposed
0: zaps
4: to kill them.
0: Supposed to zap them. Good.
4: Yeah, and you have to put a little pouch of mosquito
2: repellent?
4: It attracts the mosquitoes to the little lamp or whatever.
0: I had a deal with the mosquitoes for years. I'm going to be hairy. You're not going to want to mess with all my body hair, so they're not going to bite me. And I would always hear people bitch about mosquito bites, and I would pretend that I cared, but it didn't bother me because I was fine. And this is the first year they just said,
2: we'll
0: make our way through all your body hair, and they are going to town on me.
4: Yeah,
0: my kid's legs look like she's a tweaker. She's got probably 50 bites on each leg. It's terrible.
4: She's a tweaker.
0: And she is a tweaker also.
2: But does anything actually work? Like you said you had the standing water in the bucket, and then you've got the blue light lamp. We have, I saw on a box full of mosquito like bracelets.
0: Yeah, those are nothing.
2: My wife got. She's also got the citronella candles.
4: Those are bogus too.
2: Does any of this?
4: The only thing that for me that works 100% is when I spray myself with the mosquito repellent on my skin.
0: You need that DEET.
4: It has that DEET stuff.
0: You need the DEET
4: it.
0: Stuff. You need to feel if it's burning your skin a little bit on contact. You know, there's a chance it'll work. It's got to really burn the skin
4: That's
0: on contact.
4: That works
2: I feel
4: 100%.
2: Like they're gonna get through that eventually too, though.
0: Eventually,
2: the mosquitoes
0: they will.
2: Adapt. Yeah.
0: They don't care. It's gotten bad. This year by far the worst year. year, and I always hear these people go, I used to, and I remember this too, living in L.A. not that long ago. It felt like there was no mosquitoes. It was a great place to live because the weather was nice and there was no mosquitoes.
2: Yeah, well, I have friends that are like, we grew up here. We never experienced this.
4: Actually, right. Later this week, too, I mean, I wish I could remember the name of the chemical, but I'm going to spray my, I have some professional grade
0: napalm?
4: Mosquito killer.
0: Is it napalm?
4: I wish it was napalm, yeah.
2: And
4: I know.
2: Mosquitoes are dicks because they pick the times that it's actually nice to be outside.
0: You're right.
2: Absolutely. Don't go in when it's, you know, the sun's rising and it's still beautiful out. They are going to eat you. What about sunset when things finally start cooling down? Yeah, you're going to get out there and get eaten alive. It's like 4 p.m. They attack.
0: I think they're all roided up, too, because all the stuff that we're trying to use to kill them is just making them stronger. I had one the other day. It was on my comforter in my bedroom, sucking me through the comforter.
4: Through jeans, too.
0: Yeah.
4: They don't
0: care,
4: man.
0: Zero F's given. This is a big problem. I don't know how we deal with it, but I think we just got to burn a lot of stuff.
2: Yeah. If you go to a guitar center, know that there's a big change happening in their stores. Something that was banned for many years at all locations has become unbanned because at this point, they just want to get you in the store. Stairway to Heaven. The ban, the policy that nobody practicing the guitar in the store can play Stairway to Heaven because it was so overplayed it made the workers want to rip their ears off. Now, they are cool with it. They just want to get you in, and they said now they're changing their strategy, basically, where during COVID, they were, like, focused on beginners. It was like, hey, if you've never played guitar before, come on in. We'll show you all these beginner guitars. No one stuck with that. Now they're having an opposite effect where all of the diehards, all the serious guitar players, all the people who know Stairway to Heaven, they're the ones that Guitar Center is going to give special treatment to. So Stairway to Heaven, now welcome.
0: They just got to get you back in there so the guy working there with a ponytail can tell you about his band.
2: Yeah, exactly.
0: That's what the real reason is. You think they're there to sell you guitars. They're not there. They're there for the conversation. So Troy can tell you about the band he's been working on for 25 years.
3: Playing the whiskey.
0: Yeah.
2: I bet there's so many Kevins that work there, too.
0: How dare you?
2: And then finally, there is a new list of the most expensive haunted houses or famous horror movie houses in America. And at the very top of the list is a classic horror movie house that is right here in Los Angeles. The Lauren Mansion from 1959, the classic House on Haunted Hill film, is in L.A., and it is the top of the list of the most expensive horror movie house ever. It's $16.8 million, which is 45.6 times the average U.S. home price.
0: Would you be...
2: It was in 80 different movies.
0: Happier living in a haunted house, like a scary house from a movie, or one that was not in a movie but was a real-life atrocity took place there?
2: Oh, what's scarier?
0: Yeah.
2: I think that a place that's actually haunted, like Amityville House, would be scarier than just somebody died here or someone was murdered here.
0: Right.
2: Because that's famous for all the atrocities that happened. If you're just in a house where something sad happened or something tragic happened, that's new tragedy. Amityville is like classic tragedy.
0: But the part that sucks now is we used to always assume, well, at least if something tragic happened here, this is going to be a discounted house. And now we can go ahead and forget about the schmurders, you know, in the future. Now it feels like it's almost like they use that now as a selling point.
2: They're was
0: like,
2: anyone murdered here? No. Oh, well, let's go,
0: right.
2: Honey.
0: So anyway, we get into a brand new hour of the show right now. We ring the doorbell, and it could result in you going to Halloween at the Hollywood Bowl for My Chemical Romance. Let's find out together.
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0: Good morning. Welcome to K-Rock just after 8 o'clock on a Monday morning holiday for some. But here we are together again at K-Rock, live and interactive at 800-520-1067. I'm Klein. That's Allie.
2: Hello.
0: That is DJ Omar Khan over there.
4: Hey.
0: Jake Z Nerd.
4: What's that?
0: You got Postmaster Johnny and Vanessa taking the calls. And you'll need to call in a moment if we ring the doorbell and you hear something from the band My Chemical Romance. Now, the reality is it may be My Chem, it may be something else that sounds like My Chem but is not. And that is the difference between you spending Halloween at the Hollywood Bowl and you just sitting on your couch giving out candy to ungrateful kids. So let's ring the doorbell. And if it is My Chem, please call us immediately, 800-520-1067. All day long, we'll be ringing this thing, and you get to go to the sold-out show. I should point out, that show is sold out. So if you want tickets, you're forced to listen to us as we ring the doorbell. Trigger alert and trigger warning for all dogs out there. Here we go.
7: Hello?
0: Hello?
7: Hello? Oh, my. They're not home.
0: Let me see.
7: Keep bringing it.

0: right, that sounds like Mike Chem to me. Call now, and you're going to the show on Halloween, 800-520-1067. Congratulations in advance if we pick up your phone call, because you will be spending Halloween night at the Bowl, most likely in a costume, watching some My Chemical Romance, a completely sold-out show. And so far, if you're keeping track today, Allie, that's 2 for 2 on Doorbell's Rung.
1: And when they do ask how many, can we just tell them now it's 2, right? 2 tickets?
0: 2 tickets, yes, because that's what everyone says now instead of a trick-or-treat. They just say how many. How many? You kids. We say good morning now to our 20th caller. And our 20th caller at this exact moment is... Bum-ba-da-bum-ba-bum. I don't even know who this person is, but they're calling from Tustin, California. Hello, who are you?
2: Good morning. Hi, Marissa.
0: Sweet Divot. So what is your name?
2: Marissa.
0: You are going to see My Chem on Halloween at the Hollywood Bowl.
2: Yay, I have plans now. Thank you.
0: What was more fun, your original plans or this new plan?
2: Handing out candy or going to My Chem. I much prefer My Chem.
1: Yeah, absolutely. Especially because Halloween's on a Saturday night this year.
0: Yeah, even better.
2: I know.
0: That's fine. You'll come back. Your house will be egged and toilet papered, but it'll be worth it. You just go ahead and
1: hose it off.
0: Make all the lights dark.
2: Say
0: congratulations. Big winner. And hold
2: thank
0: on one
2: you.
0: Second. Yeah, thank you for waking up with us on K-Rock. Greatly appreciate it. Enjoy that show. Another chance as we ring that doorbell next hour. Meanwhile, if you're currently on a standby boarding list to travel to Ireland, we have to make an exciting phone call after this that will change someone's life forever.

0: Something about your home is actually sabotaging your dating life. That is a true story, and we'll tell you exactly what that is in a moment with some clickbait as we solve the internet's biggest riddles. Something about your home specifically is sabotaging your ability. You think it's you. You know, oh, I got to get a new shirt. Oh, I got to smell nice. I got to put on some deodorant or cologne or whatever. But it's not you. It is your home, and it is sabotaging your dating life. What could it be? We'll find out in a moment with some clickbait. Right now, though, let's go ahead and give away this trip, shall we? This is a lot of people that are currently sitting on a standby boarding list. They've already won tickets to see Fontaine's D.C. next year at the Kia Forum, almost exactly a year, on October 15th of 2027. And one of those people is going to get themselves a bonus trip as well. They're going to see Fontaine's D.C. in Ireland at a castle. So let's go ahead and give someone a call that will change their life forever. At least we hope so. Sending people around the world is one of the coolest things we get to do.
1: I would imagine that the person we're about to give this trip to, we have earned lifetime loyalty from them.
0: I would like to believe, although they could have won, you know, we were giving away these Fontaine's tickets throughout the day, so they may have not even won them with us. They may not even know who the hell we are, but it doesn't matter at this point. Hello, is this Anthony?
2: This is.
0: Anthony, my name's Klein. I'm next to Ali. We are live on K-Rock Radio.
2: What up?
0: Did he just play the boring drop? Does he have his own boring drop? Boring.
1: We just started. How are we that boring already?
0: Anthony, good morning. How's your day going so far?
2: Day is going good.
0: You get the day off for Indigenous Peoples Day?
2: Nah, I got a drunk drive, so

0: Well, here's the good news for you. Your name has been randomly selected of all of the names on our list, and you will be traveling to Ireland to a castle to see Fontaine's D.C.
1: Let's go!
2: We imagine you could get the day off work, or a couple days at least.
1: Don't worry about it. I'll get the days off.
0: It's a K-Rock trip, so it's probably a 24-hour turnaround. I would imagine you go there, see the show, and come right back. But
2: you're going to be on a red eye.
0: No, I'm sure it's first class all the way, minus the actual first class part of it. No, it's going to be a great trip. A lot of people wanted this. You're going to be at a castle in Ireland. Please send us pictures, tag us, so that we can experience all of this through you, and congratulations for winning.
1: Thank you so much.
0: Who are you bringing with you?
2: All right. Well, I guess that's over.
0: Oh, man. You don't want to say anything because you don't want a side piece to get all upset, probably.
2: Should I go with her or should I go with her?
0: Hold on 1 second, and congratulations. That's Anthony from Alhambra. He's the big winner of that trip. And I feel bad for everyone else, including Nina from Long Beach and Sabrina from Anaheim, because you guys were all my backups in case he didn't answer. But he did.
2: Backup baddies, sounds
0: so,
2: like.
0: So anyway, he got the tickets. Ali, quickly, let's get through this round of clickbait and figure out once and for all, what is the thing in your house that is sabotaging your relationship status? Here we go.
2: Bye.
0: All right, something going on inside of your house right now, apartment, condo, whatever. It is secretly sabotaging your relationships. And you may be in a relationship, but it will probably end because of this. Or you're not in a relationship at all, and this is the reason why. And it's true for men and women.
2: This is something that's in your house?
0: Something about your living situation that is, yes, it's in your house. It is. I mean, there's multiple things, but this is the number one by a mile. By a mile.
2: Okay.
0: According to new research, a new poll about single people and people that are happily in relationships, and this was something that kept people from moving to the next level.
2: I'm going to say...
0: And it's not what you think.
2: Oh. God. Oh, no.
3: Change your answer.
2: Well, I was going to go with weird home smell.
0: Ah, weird home smell.
2: Yeah, when you walk into someone's place and you're like, this has a weird stank to it.
0: No one knows their own weird home smell because
2: you
0: become nose blind
2: to
0: it. Yeah, so
2: and if it's
0: like,
2: a bad one, you're like, I don't want to be with this person. I don't want to live with this person and get weird home smell.
0: It's a great service someone should just offer, like when they go door to door instead of selling solar. Just be like, would you like to know if you have weird home smell?
2: Oh, you should do it with your nose.
0: I can't smell anything. It's the worst part about it. It's a giant nose, huge nostrils. I still smell nothing. It's the worst.
2: After all of procedures.
0: This. No smells.
2: Oh.
0: So Ali says weird home smell. All right, Jake, speaking of weird home smell, what is the thing that is keeping you from being in a satisfied relationship, something that's happening inside of your home?
4: It's my home in general. Just if you live in a shack, you don't get any.
2: So just a small space?
4: Yeah, small space. If your living room is the same as your kitchen and everything else, yeah.
0: Something about your home is sabotaging your dating life. DJ Omar Khan, what is it?
5: Yeah, along the same lines with Ali, but I'm going to be more specific. I think the litter box, if that's not tended to, it's going to create a weird aroma in your house and you're not going to notice it. And it's definitely going to put some strain on that relationship.
2: Or it's going to attract the right people.
0: Or you realize they have cats and you're like, run for the hills. No one got it right. Smell is on the list, but lower. Obviously, you know, having your place covered in pet hair is one of those deal breakers, too. But just the general... concept of, and this is the word that gets used, if the place feels or looks cluttered.
2: Oh, yeah. No one likes that.
0: Cluttered place, people feel that ties into too much. You don't have the ability. You're a cluttered person. You're too stressful. You haven't figured out. Now, I think a lot of people think their clutter are collectibles. I think a lot
2: like,
0: of people. Someone over there. Could be anyone. But
2: like as, old patchouli face.
0: As a result, I think a lot of people don't accept their clutter as clutter because they think it's all treasures.
2: Yeah, because you're walking into a new environment and you don't know the meaning of any of these weird tchotchkes, but they're all there. But I will say, there is also on the other side of the spectrum, somebody who's a minimalist but too much of a minimalist to where it seems serial killer.
0: Right, because they're like, does this person not have any hobby or photo of anything that's happened
2: like
0: in their life?
2: Yeah, you have like one
0: chair. So there's that. But on the flip side, and that's 83% of people said that they would definitely question starting a relationship with someone whose living situation felt too cluttered.
2: Yeah,
0: so
2: but
0: think about that for just a
2: moment. I would
0: imagine
2: that a lot of people can change that.
0: It's changeable.
2: I mean, your wife has been changing that about you your whole life,
0: yeah,
2: right?
0: She just takes all of my treasures and throws them out.
2: Yeah.
0: That's my clutter.
2: And then she says you're a hoarder and she throws them in the garbage.
0: Right. Meanwhile, she's got a lot of stuff in her closet. I start throwing that stuff out. So there you have it. Declutter and watch your dating life, I guess, get better before your very eyes.
2: Flourish.
0: Quick break. We're back in a moment. We have more show after this and stuff to give you all day long, including more doorbells to ring. And that's not it. We will tell you what we have in store for you next on K-Rock.
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0: K-Rock. We finally decided last week that we've had enough. And I think that you have had enough as well. If you've paid to park recently at a concert, you've realized that inflation has gotten out of control in the world of parking. And a lot of people saying they're spending more to park than they actually go to the shows. Well, rather than just bitch about it, we decided to do something about it. And this is very exciting, and we cannot wait to announce what we have done to make all of our lives better. And we will do that after Nirvana on K-Rock.

0: Hopefully future civilizations will look back at what we are doing right now and they will say, wow, there was a time, a dark day's time, when it cost $150 to park at a show that I only paid $20 to go see. And it has gotten so out of control here, more so than anywhere else. And that is where I believe that if we can make the change here in Southern California, the rest of the nation and perhaps even the world will take notice, and maybe, just maybe, we can actually make a real change today.
1: It's not even that the prices are getting outrageous. It's also that they fluctuate so frequently. One place, you know, might be $150 one night, and then the next night it's $65, $75. You don't know what to expect until you get there, and then you're in a bad mood and you're upset that you've had to pay way more money to park your car than you have to go to the show.
0: So perhaps you were at a football game. I mean, I don't even know if they're charging anymore to park at a Chargers game. That should be free for sure. But regardless, maybe you were at any event last week and you got the Bruno Mars effect where price of parking went up everywhere to accommodate his shows in town. Maybe you were at Somber over the weekend. Listen, it has gotten to a point now where it is the Wild West, and we've done our job during Park Week to stop bad parkers in regular parking lots in Southern California. But what happens when we go out to shows, even if you've won tickets from K-Rock and you said, this is amazing, I just got free tickets to go to a show, it's a free night out. You think it is until you go there and you try to park anywhere within 3 miles of the place, and they go, oh, that's going to be $50, $100, $200. Those guys with the flashing cones, most of them should be arrested for what I consider to be highway robbery.
1: Yeah, and sometimes you can't even get a spot. Everything is sold out. So even trying to find a spot is difficult. And then if you think about the alternatives in L.A., they're unfeasible. Rideshare has gotten really expensive. The metro, if you want to take 3 hours to get there and maybe get stabbed, that's not a feasible option for people either.
0: So we are fighting for your right to parky, as we've said before, and we are asking all of the venues in the Southern California area that put on so many of the shows that we have helped spread the word about over the years on this radio station, like Crypto and Hollywood Bowl and Kia Forum and BMO and Palladium, Shrine, the Regent Theater, Telegraph Ballroom, the Greek, the Intuit Dome, the Ford Theater, the Rose Bowl, the El Rey, that you, one of you, stand with us and you decide that you will put a cap on pricing at a reasonable level, because it has gotten now to the point where it is, as Ali said, very few places have said, look, we cap it at $25. We will not go higher than that. It just jumped in some places, and Ali did some investigative reporting this weekend, which we're going to listen to audio in a moment.
1: I did when I went to Somber.
0: But we are fighting for your right to parky. So you get ready.
2: You got to fight
1: for
2: your right.
1: Oh. So aggressively
0: if
1: in my ears.
0: If you don't lower your prices, we're going to force people to listen
1: we'll
0: to that
1: louder.
0: Again. It will be louder. And
3: I'll get out there with a boombox.
0: And more aggressive. Understand.
3: Play it on repeat.
1: Next to the hot dog cart people.
0: Understand. We are fighting for your right to parky.
1: Yep.
0: And it has gotten to a point now where every single person on this planet is now having to make a decision. Can I even go to the... I have tickets to the show. Mm-hmm. I don't even know if I can go because of what parking is cost.
1: Yeah, and what's fascinating is after talking to people at the show at Somber, there are some people who say if the parking continues to go up, it will determine whether they continue going to shows. And yes, the parking, not just the parking has gone up, tickets to shows have gone up as well. And there are more artists that are trying to fight back against that and set concert price tickets to be a little more affordable so people can actually support their artists and sports teams and every live event they want to go to.
0: Right. And Ali's absolutely right. This isn't just about the concerts. It's a trickle down now that has affected parking for football games, baseball games.
1: You just spent $1,000 to go see a football game.
0: Right. So here is just some of the in-depth reporting we got from Ali on the streets. This was outside of the Kia Forum over the weekend.
1: Have you paid a lot at other parking lots?
4: We went to a Rams game. We parked in a structure by...
0: Now,
1: this
0: guy had to park on the runway of LAX, clearly, to even... I mean, that's how bad it's gotten right now. When you're choosing airport parking as a best, cheaper alternative, it's too bad that this guy apparently had a lot to say, but we couldn't hear any of it.
1: Have you paid a lot at other parking lots?
4: We went to a Rams game. We parked in a structure by... $1.
0: Did a great job, Ali, on first report.
3: It sounds like Johnny recording audio, man. This is terrible.
0: Now, the good news is Ali recovered. She didn't just bring that one piece in and say, call it a day like Johnny would have done.
1: Look, he was actually saying that they tried to go to a Rams game, and the parking structure was not only $100, but you had to spend an hour getting in and an hour getting out.
0: Right.
1: And if you wanted to avoid that, you could park on the first level for $125.
0: So they raised the price.
1: They raised the price if you can actually get in and out effectively.
0: Listen, I'm not even kidding now. I've been to some pumpkin patches, and they have they will sometimes not even include parking anymore for that. They charge you to park near the pumpkin patch. And if you want to park anywhere near the pumpkin patch, that's, quote, VIP parking.
1: Wow.
0: And you have to pay like $40.
1: What?
0: To go park at a pumpkin. And I'm not talking about bougie pumpkin. I'm just talking about regular old pumpkin patches that are now.
1: Like side of the road pumpkin
0: banging
1: patch.
0: Banging you out for parking because no one's fighting for it.
1: Oh, no. Here we go again.
2: You gotta fight for your right to parking.
1: I did talk to more people.
0: Now, let's hopefully... Yeah, listen, I think that we found people that are actually on board with us doing this. And this is Allie. This is the first in-depth... This person, I don't even know if they knew they were being recorded, is getting the words from the mouth of the parking attendants as to even they know it's gotten out of control.
1: Hi there. How are you?
5: Great. Yourself?
1: Good.
5: Good.
1: Just curious.
5: Yes.
1: Worked. What is the most you've ever seen someone pay for a parking spot around here?
5: I mean, over 100 for sure.
6: Just for an NFL game, it's about 175.
0: Whoa, baby.
1: That's the standard. That's what the parking attendant is saying. So people pay more than that. Yes, people pay less. But if the people are paying less, they're walking for at least a mile, mile and a half. Yeah. Don't you think that should be illegal?
6: That's crazy.
1: I mean,
6: it's only for football. I mean, tailgating is about $400.
1: Tailgating, $400. Well,
0: tailgate, you gotta get that permit. That's $400. I mean, the amount of
1: $400 to tailgate for one game.
0: The amount of money that they are generating just on parking alone. I get it. That's part of their business model, but they are screwing us. And they're screwing us good. And it's gotten to the point now where it's making fun unattainable.
1: Whoa, really?
7: How many codes do you get that get rejected?
0: Oh, okay. This is your wife. She's still upset about that, huh?
1: She's still upset about the fact that her parking pass didn't work for Mumford & Sons.
0: This was last week. Doesn't she realize we're on to another more important story now?
1: Nope, she can't get let go of it. I heard about it all night.
0: Seriously?
1: At the Somber show, yeah.
0: But you're already at a different show.
1: Oh, no, we were already walking to the forum. I remember having to walk along this road for a mile and a half. I was like, this is like a Civil War documentary. Will you shut up already?
0: You already moved past that problem. We're on to a new, much bigger issue now to help the people, and she won't let us do
7: How
0: it.
7: How many codes do you get that get rejected?
5: Not many.
7: Not many? Okay,
5: no,
7: that's
5: majority.
7: Good to know, because mine got rejected.
0: Oh, God. She's so upset still. Let it go.
1: I know, because I guess people sell the same pass to a bunch of people, and then...
6: A lot of that today, but they're going through.
1: Oh, yeah. Okay. Well, I'm glad ours did. All right. All right. Thanks. Glad you support the cause.
0: So those guys working at the parking lot, they're on the front lines, and they know what's going on.
1: They agree that it's gotten out of hand.
0: Those guys aren't making any money. They're just the ones handing out the tickets, and the money's going to the fat cats. But understand that it has gotten to a place. They're looking at the people's faces when they have to tell them how much it costs to park now.
1: I'm sure they have so many... You know, they have bad news they have to break to people that, hey, this parking lot's full. Hey, you can't park here. Hey, it's $150. They have to see the looks of frustration and disappointment on everybody's faces.
0: The argument would be this is capitalism, and if you're not going to pay it or if the prices go low enough, then the spot then they'll be full anyway because more people will go and park, and they're maybe trying to stop that from happening. So they just keep jacking the prices up, hoping it'll keep people home.
1: Yeah, A18 said, we paid $120 for parking at the Rams preseason game.
0: I mean, that's just... That should be illegal.
1: It's like, okay, there's one thing if it's a regular season game, but to charge the same amount for a preseason game? Stop it.
0: Well, and that's the problem that we have more than anything else is this fluctuating situation where we've watched them all change the numbers before, like it's the stock market. You're like, this is a parking lot.
1: Yeah. 310 said in Salt Lake City, they have set pricing for food and drinks so that it can't get past a certain rate.
0: Yeah,
1: and they said it's great.
0: For parking. And we are asking right now, we are asking any venue out there that would like to step up and say, we will be the first venue to say that we will cap, and I know we're not just talking about the official venue parking. A lot of places, they're smart. They realize, oh, I live near a venue. I'm going to go ahead and sell my driveway, and I get it. That's the Wild West. You can do whatever you damn well please.
1: Yeah, that's
0: but
1: just a one-off.
0: Talking about the official venues in Southern California that have gotten so out of control that every show now, they're like, you know what? This seems popular. Let's go ahead and jack that up. Put a one in front of that number.
1: How much can we charge?
0: Here's a couple Allie met that was there.
8: How much did you pay for parking?
9: $55.
8: And where did you park?
9: In this lot here.
8: What's the most you've ever paid for parking for a show?
0: How far are they in a $55 lot? I mean,
1: they're in the forum.
0: And it's crazy.
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1: Okay, cool. We'll have fun.
2: Yeah.
3: You seem like you lost him on that one, Allie.
4: Well, you didn't commit to it, isn't it?
3: You didn't commit to it. You didn't commit.
5: You gotta fight.
3: Diana.
5: Hey, you're right.
3: Come on, everyone, together.
5: Parky.
3: Fight for your right to parky, Allie. We're fighting for the right to parking.
4: 562 said, why don't you invite the Englewood City Council members onto the show to address the issue? Well, we have taken it to the next level. We've created a change.org petition.
3: Oh, we did do that?
4: Yes, it's live, and you sign it now. Yes, it's available, and we'll put the link on our Instagram at Klein Alley Show so you can sign it, and if we get 10,000 signatures, something happens.
3: Is that what we need? 10,000?
4: 10,000 something happens.
3: Change.org petition doesn't mean anything. You can have a million signatures. It doesn't mean anything.
4: No, it does mean something.
3: No, it doesn't.
4: Yes, you can do something if you get enough signatures.
3: Where did you come up with that?
4: I think if you get like a certain amount of thousands, then someone has to take it seriously. Am I wrong?
3: We can take this fight to City Hall. Do we have a City Hall?
4: Sure. We got a City Hall.
3: So we'll take it to City Hall.
4: Because then you go and you present your case and you say, hey, 100,000 people have signed this. Obviously, the people of L.A. want this to happen. Take us seriously. It's not just one person complaining.
3: If we could be, and I think about this as it pertains to, like, the casinos in Vegas. And many of them got away with their whole free parking. It used to be free parking forever. You park here, you go inside, lose all your money, but at least your parking's free. And a lot of them went away with it. But then there's still a few places that are still doing that free parking situation.
4: Or like the L.A. Zoo.
3: But once again, God forbid you say that too loudly and they hear it. They go, wait a minute, we are?
4: I know.
3: Still doing free parking? Well, what are we doing here? Hey, James on KROQ. Good morning. Hi.
6: Hey, I just wanted to point out that you guys are kind of missing something in your analysis. There's a monopoly around concert venues in this country right now due to Live Nation and Ticketmaster, and they have an enclosure. There is no capitalism happening here. This is straight feudalism.
3: Well, here's a couple of things you say here. Now, interestingly enough, this year has been the first year that I think they have officially now remedied or at least announced that they will stop with all of the additional, quote, fees, hidden fees.
4: They have to include them.
3: They have to include them, but also I thought there was going to be some of the stuff that they could not do on the resale. They're starting now. Just now, I think they've realized we have reached our breaking point.
4: Well, they were starting to investigate and say, okay, hold on a minute. Is there any rhyme or reason to this? And the answer is no. They just basically make up all the fees. They're still doing that, but they are investigating it.
3: So if you would like to be a part of the fight, and we are fighting for you and your car and the ability to go to a show, and, you know, it used to be, and it should be, that the parking is in the category of like an add-on. Like, all right, so I'm going to go to the show, I'll buy a beer, I'll get a park. It should be that sort of a thing, not as expensive or more expensive than the show you're going to.
4: Determining whether you go at all.
3: So please sign the petition. It's apparently up on our Instagram at Klein Alley Show. And remember, fight for your right to parking. We are fighting. And to all of our local venues in Southern California who would like to step up and be the first to bravely announce that you will cap parking fees, because this will be a big win for us and for all of Southern California on KROQ.
7: Wake up!

0: K-Rock, we are Klein Alley Show. We have tickets for you to go to L.A. Comic-Con, which we will give you next hour as we get into a little round of Don't Be a Dick Halloween. Right now, though, Rowan, a lot of people on the phone, a lot of people on the text line, a lot of people declaring that they will sign a petition to fight for your right to parkie. Yes, hello, Rowan.
1: Yes, I will absolutely sign that petition. I was trying to find parking for a job last week, and I found a parking lot I was about to pull in. I noticed it was charging $50 for an hour's worth of parking.
2: For 1 hour?
1: An event or anything. Yeah, it wasn't for an event or anything. It was just a regular parking lot.
0: Yeah, it's got. This is the problem. It is trickled down. It's all started at the venues, understandably, at the Dodgers games. And I know I'm not an idiot. I understand when the Super Bowl is here later this year that parking will be expensive because that's an expensive event that you expect everything to be expensive. I'm just talking about regular run-of-the-mill stuff, regular shows.
2: And there are shows every night in L.A.
0: And it sucks that it's gotten to this point. And I would like you to jump on board. And I hope that one of these venues steps up and says that they will officially publicly agree to cap the prices.
2: It also makes you second guess the show itself. 310 said, I paid $90 for John Mayer at the Forum and all he played was his weird blues album. None of the hits.
0: Man.
2: I'll never do it again. So that's the other thing is once you get there, you're like, hey, I spent all this money. What do you got for me?
0: And
2: you're jaded.
0: Omar and I went to a Weird Al night where he only played his non-covers.
3: That's true.
0: It was the weirdest thing ever. He didn't play any of the covers.
2: Then he lived up to his name.
0: It was all Weird Al originals. And we were like, what's going on here? And we paid for
3: Fat Suit Al.
0: No Fat Suit Al. It was a real letdown. One of the worst nights of my life right there. Never forget that. No one's fighting for our right there, for sure.
4: 9/11 and Weird Al.
0: I think I actually reversed that order.
2: 917 said, thank you for this parking segment. I came out to Anaheim from New York City area, and I thought parking rates were abusive in general. And after hearing you guys, I feel less violated.
0: Well, it has gotten worse, and it has gotten to a place now. And especially because in Southern California, unlike like a place like Manhattan, where you know you're going to get screwed to park, we do have there's a lot of land here. And in some ways, this is just makes no sense.
2: But
0: I know
2: you would
0: a lot
2: expect,
0: of cars.
2: Oh, it's a driving culture, so maybe parking would be reasonable.
0: Yeah, someone claims at the Honda Center, parking's included with your cost of ticket.
2: Whoa.
0: If that is true, you guys are fighting the good fight. And it's been a while since I've been to like a Ducks game there or something, but I would have to look into that to find out if that is actually true. If it is, stupid business move on their part. But regardless, we stand with you, and you stand with the people.
2: It's crazy because then it would decide whether you go to a show or not based on the venue.
0: By the way, there are now things where it doesn't matter what it is, where I just, if the parking situation is good and or free or included, or that I will go to almost anything. But there's things I really want to go to, like even tonight. I may go to this game with Vanessa later, this Rams-Bills game. I don't actually know. There's no parking set up, huh, Vanessa? That could be right there. Right there could be a big deterrent if I go to this game today. And it's a Monday Night Football game with the two good teams.
2: Vanessa, do you have to pay for parking?
0: I'd actually like to go.
5: Yes. I'm going to look for a street parking if I go.
2: Street parking?
0: Parking around SoFi?
2: At SoFi?
0: We're not finding street parking.
5: Yes, I will.
0: The closest street to SoFi is here at the radio station.
2: No, you won't be able to walk. If you find street parking, you're going to be like miles away, Vanessa. Your little legs can't walk that fast.
0: No.
5: Absolutely. I don't want to pay $100.
0: See, this is the point, and this is why we got to fight for what, Vanessa?
5: The right.
0: For what?
5: To parky.
0: She gets it.
2: She's committed.
0: We're going to come right back after this quick break with more show after this.
6: Ghosts, goblins, ghouls. 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Klein Alley Show.
0: Let's talk about this game tonight and how it could be even more fun for you if you're on Prize Picks. 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What an exciting weekend of NFL action, postseason baseball, and now you can turn that into profit with the game tonight. Just looking at some of these predictions about Josh Allen and what he's going to do on the field. And, you know, I've been saying all season I like over whatever his touchdowns are. You just got to pick more or less on Prize Picks. And when that starts to happen, you make money. But tonight, Aaron Donald says he's up for the challenge, which makes me think there's going to be a little bit more pressure on Josh Allen. And for the first time, I think I'm going to go less than the three touchdowns that Josh Allen is expected to throw in the game. And when that hits, as well as the other things that I have on Prize Picks, you watch your money grow before your very eyes. 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

0: K-Rock, we're Klein Alley Show. In a few moments, we'll ring that doorbell again. We've been trick-or-treating all show long to get you ready for a new season of trick-or-treating. This time, though, we have tickets for you to go to the Hollywood Bowl and see My Chemical Romance on Halloween. Take care of your Halloween plans and get you into a sold-out show at the Bowl. No word on if the parking, the parking's not included. Hopefully, we solve our problem by then and you can park there at an affordable price. I don't know if it'll happen that quickly. We have got a lot of people that have hit us up to say that they will sign the petition. It's up at Klein Alley Show. Let's go ahead and cap parking so we don't all get screwed in the process. We can still go to the shows and support the bands and teams we like to support here. We'll get into your news first, and then we'll ring the doorbell and figure out if you will be seeing my cam or if it will be a trick. That will be coming up in moments. But first, there's this.
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2: Organized crime is getting more and more organized as the years go by, and Mexican cartels are now doing something new to increase their footprint and smuggle more drugs. They're building luxury fleets by stealing rental cars, mainly in California. So what they do is they rent the car, they use it to smuggle the drugs over the border, and then they often use rental places in California because California has all these privacy laws against GPS tracking. So by the time they cross the border, they're already long gone and no one has tracked them. And in a lot, then now all of these rental cars are reporting that they've got all these new brand new Ram pickup trucks that are being stolen from LAX and Oakland Airport and Vegas. There's also brand new Jeep Wranglers that are all being stolen and brought over the border. And once they get over the border, they get crooked officials to give them legit license plate tags. So once they get into Mexico, they can just make the car look official and then they've got a brand new car. And then they can either keep it and smuggle more drugs with it, or they can barter it in exchange for cocaine and meth.
0: Well, I know that rental cars in general, there's a lot of scams that go on there and a lot of ways that you can use them for crimes. This is genius.
2: I mean, it seems like a great operation that they're running. I don't know how. These are the smartest business minds.
0: If we could hire a cartel person to come run this company, I feel like we'd be in a much better situation.
2: Seriously. They realize, too, that I guess they can rent the car and not have a problem renting. I guess they have how do they rent the car if nobody has?
0: You got to be over 25. That's the only thing they seem to care about. As long as you're over 25, you can rent a car.
2: I guess now that I think about it, the last time I rented a car, they really didn't have very... It's just, let's take a photocopy of your driver's license and here are some keys.
0: And I'll tell you what, they're even happier to rent it to you if you agree to sign up for that extra insurance they try to sell you. Once they try to upcharge you, for only another $49 a day, we could give you a car with a back row. And you're like, as long as you go like, okay, I'm interested. Mm-hmm. Then they're like, they want to get you to sign and get out of there quickly before you change your mind.
2: Right. So I guess someone comes and they're like, hello, my name is not Mexican cartel member.
0: Right, yeah.
2: Here's my driver's license.
0: Or you just say, I am Mexican cartel, but they go, well, I know we promised
2: like,
0: you
2: work trip.
0: A full size, but once again, it's going to be a PT Cruiser again. And you're like, all right, great, I'll take it.
2: Everyone's just smuggling drugs and PT
0: all PT Cruisers.
2: And Nissan Sentras.
0: It's like the rental car of the world. It doesn't matter what you've reserved.
2: Here's are those what we still have out
0: for.
2: There?
0: Yes, because if I rent any car, it doesn't matter what car I rent, they go, I know it's not the one you asked for, but we do have a PT Cruiser. I go, great, I know it. I know it's all roads lead to PT Cruiser. Just get me in.
2: Is Somber in the right with the comment that he made, or is he a douche? He performed at the Forum on Saturday night. I was there. It was a lot of people's first concert, very young crowd. And after the show, he did an impromptu meet and greet with a bunch of fans that were outside. There's a lot of screaming people asking for his signature. They had bought merch, and he was signing that merch. And then he saw one of the many bootleggers that are right outside selling fake merch.
3: That guy's selling bootleg merch. Don't buy that guy's merch.
2: And then he proceeds to just keep signing T-shirts that people supposedly legitimately bought. But then there are a lot of people that were saying, hey, Somber, let people make a couple of bucks. I understand that you want people to just buy your official merch, but the people that are on the street selling shirts for $10, like, at least it's got your face on it and people want to promote you. I mean, is it that big of a deal?
0: Technically, the bacon-wrapped hot dogs outside of venues are
2: bootleg food.
0: That's bootleg food because you're not buying the actual hot dogs on the inside and paying the inside prices. And
2: sometimes they've got buzz balls and stuff there, too. They've got Coronas.
0: And I think we've all accepted the fact we're okay buying bootleg bacon-wrapped hot dogs.
4: Well, they don't have bacon-wrapped hot dogs inside.
0: All right, well, regardless, any food that's being sold outside the venue, I put that in the same category as the merch that's being sold outside. And Omar's wife bought a great shirt at K-Rock's Almost Acoustic Christmas one year that had a bunch of bands listed that weren't even playing our show.
4: I mean, show.
2: I feel like that's kind of a flex to have those.
0: Yeah, I like
2: Surfer
0: those.
2: Surfer J has a ton of those bootleg
0: Some of the bootleg shirts are better than what's on the inside.
2: And I know, I'm sure it makes the artists a little bit angry. And I will say, when I went to the forum, I was surprised that the merch line was not that long. But, you know, for a show, and if people want to support the artist, they don't want to spend $50 to $75 on a T-shirt. You want to get a T-shirt for $10, $20 and support somebody else who really needs the money?
0: Do you remember the listener of ours that thought, I feel so bad, this guy liked our show early on when we didn't have any listeners, and he took all of his money, he was not rich, and he made like 1,000 shirts that said Klein Alley Show.
2: Oh, that's right.
0: And he thought he would sell them in the parking lot outside of a show, and people would
2: and
0: pay.
2: He couldn't sell them.
0: He couldn't sell any of them. No one wanted them. And he was like, so, I think it broke, I mean, the guy was already pretty broke, but his big plan was, if I do this the right way, I can make $5,000 or whatever it was. And I think he was selling these shirts for like $10 each, and people did not want them at all. And most people said, what is that? He's like, that's the show, that's the morning show.
2: I would love to talk to somebody who actually does this. I want to know how many shirts you make, what happens with the ones that are left over, how long do you sit there, how much do you make in a night, how do you know how many to make, like, okay, for Harry Styles I need to make 100,000 shirts, and then for this other show I'm going to make, you know, 200 shirts, and you do that every single weekend you're at the forum or different venues trying to sell these bootleg shirts. I mean, it must make a decent amount of money if you're doing it every weekend.
0: Yeah, but also if you're making enough shirts, sometimes you're making them for $2 a shirt, and then if you're selling them for $20, you don't sell that many shirts before you know
2: break
0: you're,
2: even
0: you're profitable at least, so.
2: And your house is just full of bootleg shirts.
0: It's good business, I would think, at some point.
2: Here's a new weird trend that might make your airport experience a little less annoying. More and more airports are creating cool bar speakeasies for you to visit in the airport. Several airports are doing this. At Denver International Airport, for example, you can find a secret tiny bookstore, and there's a hidden entrance through the bookcase that leads to a Prohibition-style cocktail bar. And then at Portland International Airport, there's a hidden watering hole that's tucked inside. And then there's like a beer hall inside that is otherwise unmarked. And there's a door that says Curiosity opens the door. And if you go in, it's a little beer garden.
0: And then you walk in and it's a Hudson News. Everywhere you go, it just leads you to another Hudson
2: back
0: News.
2: Back to overpriced AirPods.
0: Damn you. I thought I was in a speakeasy. I'm in a Hudson News again. This sucks.
2: LAX doesn't have one yet, but more and more airports are getting these.
0: All right. Just worry about the things that we care about at the airports, which is getting the flights out of there on time. And when we arrive and we have to check a bag because there's no room for us in the overhead bin, get that bag out within 20 minutes.
2: Hi, you're delayed for 24 hours, but go to our speakeasy.
0: Yeah, they like delay. Right, that's why they're going to keep the delays going.
2: Now,
0: the speakeasy's hemorrhaging money. We just need to delay more flights.
2: Yeah, exactly.
0: And they'll find us eventually.
2: They'll be stuck in there.
0: All right, we get into a brand new hour of the show right now. Will it be the greatest hour of your life? Well, perhaps when we ring this doorbell.
5: 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This is the world famous.
0: All right, will it be a trick or will it be a treat? Luckily today, so far, it's been all treats because we've been sending you all morning long to go see MyChem on Halloween at the Hollywood Bowl sold-out show. So once again, we ring the doorbell. It's either going to be MyChem or something that sounds like MyChem. And if it's MyChem, you call us immediately and go to the show. And if it sounds like MyChem, then I guess that's just one of those mean tricks we play on the general public. And we'll blame Allie for that one.
2: Hey!
0: So let's ring the doorbell and find out if this is going to be a trick or a treat.

0: I can. It's my Sharona.
1: Okay, this was me.
0: All right, so that was Allie's mean trick, and I'm sorry we don't have that for you at this moment. But the good news is that doorbell will be ringing again in less than an hour. And when it rings, your chance to call us if you hear my cam to get you into the sold-out show at the Hollywood Bowl coming up on K-Rock.

0: K-Rock, we are Klein Alley Show. Ringing that doorbell all morning long and all day long, so you can go see Mike Kemp's sold-out show at the Hollywood Bowl on Halloween. We have that coming up again. And if you want to go to L.A. Comic-Con, if you remember, Ali and I were the entertainment on the main stage of L.A. Comic-Con on a regrettable Friday night many years ago.
1: That was one of the worst days of our lives.
0: You can go back to that event this year. Nick Cage will be there. I mean, they got they keep announcing all these stars that will be there. We love to see
1: you. Yeah, no, the event
0: well.
1: Itself is awesome.
0: We'll send you, as we get into a round of Don't Be a Dick Halloween, and that can include trick-or-treaters, parents, co-workers, anything involving Halloween. We'll get into some Don't Be a Dick nominees at 800-520-1067 as we try to save society coming up. I found myself over the weekend on Saturday at a restaurant, and when I walked in, I noticed something very interesting on the menu. And it said, we are a no-tipping establishment.
1: Where is this magical place?
0: By the way, it's a restaurant. It looks like any other restaurant. You go in, you sit down. There's a waiter that comes up to the table. Actually, there's a waiter that comes up and goes, I'm sorry, your waiter is very busy right now, so I'll take your drink order. But then so-and-so, Christina, will be taking care of you
1: that
0: tonight.
1: Never transfers, by the way. The original server never gets the memo of what happened.
0: They never speak to each other.
1: But yeah.
0: But regardless, I thought to myself, oh, this is an interesting thing. Now, you read the fine print even more, and they say... they say that we have adjusted the prices to accommodate paying our help a living wage, whatever that works out to.
1: Sure.
0: So there is no, it's not like we're a no tipping restaurant, but
1: they've included the tip in the prices of the menu.
0: They don't know because they say they're like, I thought, oh, sometimes it'll say we've already put a line in there that says, like, you don't have to do the math. We've just added 18% as a gratuity. That was not the case. When the bill came, it was a literal no tipping restaurant. There was no place to tip.
1: There was no little
0: tip.
1: Line?
0: No line. There was no number that was added. They just said that they have adjusted the prices.
1: Of the menu items.
0: So if you ordered, like, for instance, I had a side of fries, and the side of fries I had was, I don't know, $9. Maybe it was a $7 side of fries, but now it's a $9 side of fries.
2: Was the server even trying? Or were
0: okay.
2: They a little bit of a
0: now
2: dip?
0: Here we go. This is what's interesting. So I thought, when I first saw no tipping, I said, oh, it's kind of nice right there. It just feels like, for once, you get a break from the sticking it to you. And this was one of those places where, of course, you once again, back to parking, circled the block 20 times, couldn't find anything, had to do that forced valet crap because couldn't find a spot.
1: It hurts my heart.
0: Sucks. Omar's absolutely right. I found right out of the gate, I had one question. I was like, okay, is there any way that, because my wife's all annoying about garlic and onions, which good luck finding food that doesn't have garlic and onions.
1: Well, she's trying not to fart.
0: It's probably why she's trying to keep her strike.
1: Trying to keep the
0: streak alive. So she goes, "No fart powder in my food." And they go, "Excuse me." And she goes, "Garlic or onions."
1: Me, I love fart powder.
0: Give Allie more fart powder. So she says, "I have to ask every dish. I have to say, is there a?"
1: There's garlic and onion in everything.
0: I tell her that. I said, there's not one food we're going to get at any restaurant that's not going to have some remnants of garlic
1: or
0: onion.
1: That's how every restaurant operates.
0: It'd be like saying, is there any salt in anything? Like,
1: yeah.
0: Yes, it's in everything.
1: And butter.
0: So I have to say this whole thing. We go through the whole charade, and they go, is it a sensitivity or an allergy? And then I say, it's just like a more of a superstition, I think. And then she goes, it's a between an allergy.
1: It's about vampires.
0: Something's going on. I don't know what it is, but I don't want to deal with it later. Because I think mentally she's in her head, and then she thinks she's got to hold in farts all night. So we go through this, but luckily.
1: So are you shocked that the server was mean to you?
0: I'm saying I only asked this one time. This time I only asked it one time. I just said, is there any way they can do it? Because it was some food that they said, and on top it's got chopped onions. And I said, is there any way they can just do it without the chopped onions on top? That's it. Simple. And the person's like, ugh. They made that noise. Ugh. And then they go, I'll find out. I'll ask the kitchen. And I'm like, and they didn't have any of that fine print on there that said substitutions politely declined, or you know, some of these places go, our chef knows best.
1: I don't know. I'm still going to side with her. I feel like you guys were probably annoying.
0: I was not annoying.
1: I don't know. The whole preamble was pretty annoying.
0: I didn't do the whole preamble. The preamble, I'm saying in general, that's what I do at restaurants. At this one, I just said, hey, any chance we can get that and no onions on top? And she's like, let me see. And then she comes back. And she puts the dish down with the onions all over it.
1: Oh.
0: And I go, I guess they weren't able to do the onion thing. And she's like, oh, I never asked.
1: I never asked.
0: So now I'm like, you know, this is one of these situations where I wonder if, because they know going in, there is no tip.
1: There's something at stake.
0: That there is no tip that's going to, because sometimes when I was a waiter, I would oftentimes, like even if I was refilling drinks, even if we did free refills, I would be like, look, I'm not supposed to do these free, but I got you guys. I would always say stuff like that.
1: Yes,
0: and I thought it would always translate to them being like, when it's my turn to get you, I'll get you.
1: But it doesn't always translate. And also, I think there are plenty of places that I've been where it's all tipping and the same people don't seem to care about giving you good service one way or the other. And I think it's the person, regardless. I think there are some servers who just don't care and there are some that really try. And there's going to be, whether it's tipping or not tipping, they're just going
0: to
1: be there.
0: I asked for a to-go box at the end, and there was enough left for a to-go box. It was like steak. It was probably, I don't know, a 14-ounce steak. I'd say I had 5 ounces left. Definitely not enough to leave. And she goes, she looked at me and she goes, "You need a box for that?" And she kind of pointed to my, like, very judgy. And I was like, "Well, am I supposed to carry it out of my cheeks like a squirrel? What am I
1: on?" So she didn't want to bring you a box?
0: No, she's like, "Okay, I get," like, it just seemed very put off. But like, I was like, I'm so confused here. Isn't this the job? Like, I wasn't annoying at all. I'm pleasant. I think I make nice conversation.
1: If you say I wasn't annoying at all,
0: I'm not annoying. I asked for two things, and neither of them, by the way, for me, I guess the box technically was for me to take the meat home, but that's not a crazy request. The first one was, can you just find out if they can do no onions? That's not a crazy request.
1: I wonder if you went back there and you had a different server, if you'd have a different experience or if they're all like that. I mean, it is true that in Europe and places where it's not a tipping culture, they're like, "What do you want?"
0: They do seem annoyed.
1: And you have to call them over and then they come over like, "What? I'm busy." And I'm like, "Can I please have a refill?" And then they take forever to come back.
0: Call
1: but also,
0: over.
1: I would rather that than tipping. Still.
0: You still would rather do that?
1: Mm-hmm.
0: Mm. Yeah, because I guess the point is now...
1: Unless the food took forever.
0: But,
1: that would be the only thing that pissed
0: me
1: off.
0: But, Ali, listen to me. I don't... Even if I need something, I could be sitting there. I could have no drink in front of me. I would never... I never do this. I never wave anyone over. I don't do that. I just wait until someone comes and checks on me.
1: Do you the poke out when they're walking by? You kind of poke your head out like,
0: no.
1: "Hey, help, oh, deep."
0: Even when I want to leave, eventually they're going to come and they're going to say anything else and I'll say, "You could just bring the check." I don't even do that whole... This whole move here. I don't do any of that stuff.
1: You don't
0: stuff.
1: Do the mime check?
0: I don't do the mime check. I don't do the, I don't do the, there's a couple, there's that, there's a, you know, whatever the people do, the gunshot.
1: The gunshot? What's that?
0: So people do that sometimes. I see people. I don't wave anyone down at all. I just wait for
1: you
0: them.
1: You do like finger guns?
0: No, one. Like, you either do the check in the sky.
1: What is the finger gun?
0: No, they do this or they do like the sign. People do the mime signing.
1: Sign.
0: They sign the sky.
1: Mm-hmm.
0: Like that whole thing.
1: And
0: then sometimes it's like, "Hey, Maybe I'm doing the wrong thing." I think that's part of the problem.
1: I think this is a you problem.
0: I think she thought I was threatening her. I take it back. I apologize. That's on me. That's a me thing.
1: Yeah.
0: We're going to take a break. We get back in a moment. Open phones for Don't Be a Dick Halloween people next.
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7: 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Up for grabs tickets for you to go to LA Comic Con. 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

0: we're not busy fighting for your right to parky. We are trying to save society, and as we are officially now in Halloween season, based on all the pumpkin patches that are popping up everywhere, you should be aware that there are certain people that will ruin Halloween every year. And sometimes you go, the person that's going to show up wearing that stupid T-shirt that says, this is my Halloween costume T-shirt, you go, at some point, you would think that that joke has run out of steam. But they'll still be that person, and I don't know if they're worthy of necessarily being voted out of society, but it is an opportunity right now for you to call and give us your nominees at 800-520-1067. Call or text as we get into a very Halloween edition of Don't Be a Dick.
1: Don't

0: our favorite nominee, we'll get to you in a moment, Vanessa. Our favorite nominee will get themselves weekend passes to L.A. Comic-Con at the L.A. Convention Center October 30th through November 1st, which means you could spend some of Halloween there. People will be in costumes, I'm sure, autographs, photo opportunities, cosplay, gaming, shopping, and more details at ComicConLA.com. Yes, Vanessa, kick it off. What
1: okay,
0: do you got?
1: Okay, my don't be a dick is to the people that give out candy corn. What is this? That's not a good candy to give out.
2: I love candy corn.
3: Candy corn too.
1: No way. Terrible. Gets sticky in your teeth.
0: Well, that's, you know, listen, Vanessa's a kid's kid. I mean, she likes the stuff. Kids don't really like candy corn. It's more of a adult, older adult. Because back
2: really?
0: In the day when that was invented, it was like your option was that or turnips. So people went with that.
2: Is it really just an old school candy, like a Werther's?
0: I think it is.
2: My kid loves candy corn.
0: Well, kids like, certain kids like anything that's sugar, but I don't think they would pick that.
2: It literally is just corn syrup in a triangle shape.
0: Yeah, but they don't have good marketing behind it, so they would not pick that. If you were to give your kid that as an opportunity or an option over anything else, they would probably pick anything else.
4: Yeah, it was started in the 1880s.
2: Oh, my God.
0: Yeah, I mean, that's
1: like... They need an upgrade. They need new PR.
2: They did. Didn't they do, like, pumpkin-shaped ones? And they have different shapes.
0: They have the ones with the chocolate in them.
5: If they were any good, it'd be around year-round. It's just not.
0: You're right.
5: It sucks.
0: And,
4: it is around year-round.
0: It's not around. You can find it, but it's not available year-round because it doesn't... And by the way, I think some of that does get purchased at my place sometimes seasonally, and it almost always gets thrown out 80% full. Like,
2: oh, we just polished off our candy corns.
0: Well,
2: gotta get more.
0: You are...
2: We're a candy corn family and proud of it.
0: That's disgusting.
2: I would like to nominate any basket in a workplace. Sometimes they have them in hair salons. Sometimes they have them in corporate buildings, whatever. There's a little basket or a little candy bucket that's right next to the register. That candy always sucks. Or sometimes it's just a bucket. And then you look in there and there's nothing even in there. So if you're going to put out a stupid corporate Halloween bucket, put some good stuff in there, damn it.
0: 800-520-1067 to call or to text. All right, yes, Jake, go ahead. And then we'll get to the phones and the text line. And we've got tickets up for grabs for an entire weekend for you to spend at Comic-Con if you give us our favorite nominee for Don't Be a Dick Halloween. And it could be trick-or-treaters. It could be people you'd run into at a costume party, coworkers, the neighbor that asks if they can use your plug because they've got so many decorations. They need to borrow some of your electricity as well. That's happened to me before.
2: Really?
0: Yes, last year. The guy wanted to use my outdoor plugs because it meant he didn't have to stretch the wire across his whole yard to do the thing he wanted to do.
2: And is he at 24/7? The lights are going?
0: Yeah, he wanted to do a full blower situation.
2: Whoa.
0: So I had to shut it down. Jake?
4: I hate the guy who, or woman, but it's normally a guy who's in a really elaborate costume who doesn't break character all night. Like, you can't talk to him unless he goes, I'm Monster Man, or whatever. Just be a normal guy.
5: At least he's trying. I hate the guy who just shows up in a bathrobe and says, hey, I'm a guy in a bathrobe.
2: Yeah, right. I know.
5: You know, he puts no effort into it.
4: But you can be dressed up and just have a normal conversation.
0: Well, there are the people, and we've said this before, that get very offended when you don't know what they're supposed to be. For instance, the guy in the bathrobe, you're like, oh, you're Harvey Weinstein. And they're like, no, I'm Hugh Hefner. And you're like, oh, well, I can't really.
2: I know that people like me get nominated every year, somebody who has like a combination costume.
5: Oh my God, like a mashup?
2: Yeah, like a mashup or something that's confusing. And then I have to, and then I'm like, guess what I am?
5: Yeah,
2: and people have to try
5: it
2: and guess.
0: Allie, I think, won. Last year, I believe she was the winner of Don't Be a Dick Halloween because of this exact thing she does, where she thinks she's put together a clever costume, like the time she put dirt on her face and then wore a circle around her neck.
2: That was when the new iPhone came out.
0: And she said, I'm a homeless button.
2: I was a homeless home button. It was funny.
0: And no one thought it was funny.
5: Holy crap. You actually did that?
0: Yeah,
5: for
0: she,
5: real?
0: Yeah,
2: well, it
0: she
2: was
0: did
2: like
0: it.
2: 10 years ago. But
0: yeah, she did it. And, and I was offended not because of the homeless thing, but because of comedy. I was offended for that alone. And
2: it was a home button
0: thing.
2: That I know where to go.
0: Jen, good morning. It's K-Rock. It's Don't Be a Dick Halloween, people. Accept your open nominees now as we vote someone out of society once and for all. What's up, Jen?
6: Hi. Okay, so my nomination is people that use their dogs to go trick-or-treating.
2: So they have their dog, like, as an excuse for them to collect your candy?
6: Yeah, exactly. So it's like they don't have a kid, they dress up the dog, and it's like bags of candy are like $35 a piece, mm-hmm. and then they go trick-or-treat with the little dog and... It's just ridiculous.
0: Do they speak on behalf of the dog? Do they go, like, when Jake does that stupid dog voice?
2: Thank you, with their little...
4: Some candy, please.
2: And they're, like, moving their,
6: their paw to say thank you.
0: That's terrible.
5: Yeah, I remember, was it last year or the year before we talked to that grown-ass lady that would go trick-or-treating
0: on
5: her own?
0: Yeah, grown-up, no kids.
5: That's so weird.
0: But she believes that if you put the effort into the costume, it shouldn't matter what your age is. If you put effort into

0: into costume. She said that even though she's an adult, she should be able to go and get candy in a costume right. more than a kid who half-assed it by putting on a funny hat and called it a costume.
1: But she is an adult woman who's at least doing the work. These people are just using their dog.
0: Well, they got to take their dog for a walk anyway.
1: But their dog can't eat any of the candy. Obviously, it's the adult who's not dressed who's going to eat all the candy, and that's not fair.
0: Carlos on K-Rock, welcome to Don't Be a Dick, Halloween edition. What's up?
2: Dude, so the kids that take the handfuls of candy from the take one of plates, you know,
1: mm-hmm.
2: you leave the plate out, you put the take one sign, and they take the handful, they take all the candy, they're a dick.
0: I had a kid that took my take one sign. I mean, that's talking about a dick right there. The guy took way more than the one candy. He took the take one sign.
1: Well, if you wrote it, I don't think anyone could read it anyway.
0: And I think he took the sign so he could shovel out more candy. But it, as I've said before, this is one of the biggest problems that is... I never would have had the balls to have said, if someone was holding out a basket, how many. I would either they would say, take two, or I would just assume one. One's the deal. I'm ringing this doorbell.
1: Yeah,
0: there's another doorbell
1: next
0: door. But nowadays, it's just one kid after the next. How many? How many? How many? And God forbid you say... Sometimes I even go, all right,
3: that's,
0: just three. I go,
3: it's
0: three.
3: In your neighborhood because I'm the one actually kind of like, you know, putting
1: deciding.
3: The stuff in the bags.
0: Well,
3: yeah,
0: you're
3: you
0: a
3: know
0: dick.
3: What I mean?
0: I nominate you as a dick.
1: Well, because otherwise it takes forever and they look at it all judgy. And 818 wanted to nominate the kid that looks down at the candy that you gave them and asks for something else or is unsatisfied. You get what you get, you little brat.
0: Yeah, I mean, that's the thing. It's like you're not supposed to be blown away at every goddamn house. Some houses are going to be duds. I like to play middle of the road, and I understand you're going to have a lot of Sour Patch Kids. That's not a bad problem to have as a kid. But yes, the look of disappointment on their faces.
1: But you have to ration it out, otherwise you are going to only be left with Sour Patch Kids in the bowl, and then everyone's going to look at you like you're the Sour Patch House.
0: But I think it's shifted anyway, because I think for the most part, 95% of houses are all giving out roughly the same stuff. They really are. Like, we're all getting our big
1: bags
0: at
1: Costco,
0: whatever.
1: Right.
0: Every once in a while, you hit that person that's overcompensating, so they feel like they got to give out the big size candy bars because their wife hates them or something. And then you've got, every once in a while, you get like a wow. But usually, we're all getting some variations of the same 20 things.
1: So?
0: And we're all giving it away. So the idea is that there's not going to be that wow factor from the kids, because at some point, they just go, another house. But that's your job as the kid. You go, all right, I think I went a little overzealous with the Twix bars the last block. This block, I'm going to focus more on, you know, something else.
1: So you're sad that they're not trick-or-treating responsibly?
0: Yeah,
4: they have poor routes. They need to plan their routes better.
0: They have no, there's no big picture, the kids. They don't have a big picture plan here. Like, I think there used to be more of a process that went into the planning, which was fun. And now I think it's just grab what we can grab and we'll sort it out later.
1: Well, what about 714 nominates the teenagers that aren't even dressed up that want candy from you for Halloween? They're trick-or-treating,
0: like
1: but they're just wearing hoodies.
0: Yeah, they're like the post 9 o'clock crowd. And I'm like, why don't you guys just, you know, I know you're just killing
3: with
0: time.
3: With their pillowcases, they don't even have proper buckets.
0: Nothing. And then I don't want to tell them to hit the road, but I'm intimidated by them.
1: Because I don't want them to egg my
0: house
1: later.
0: So I just give them, I tell them to come in and make themselves comfortable.
3: You want to use the bathroom?
0: Hey, Darren on K-Rock, don't be a dick. Halloween, what do you got for us?
5: My nomination is the house that gives away carrots and vegetable sticks.
0: Yeah, I mean that. Once again, I know that you have, if you have any, you live near a dentist or anyone who works in dental health, I feel like they're not allowed to give out candy, so they always try to do. We had a toothbrush neighbor one year. That sucked.
1: My kid's dentist is doing a candy trade-in program.
0: How does that work?
1: I don't know. You bring in the candy and they give you like toothpaste or something.
0: Who's going to be a part of that?
1: I know. They were telling my wife about it at my kid's dentist appointment. I was like, who the hell would do that? But I guess they feel like they have to do something around Halloween because everyone's consuming so much sugar.
0: You know, if you're a dentist, you love this holiday because secretly you're like, eat all of this and then we'll see you in 6 months
1: exactly.
0: When you have a problem.
1: Exactly. What do you care? Everyone's going to have cavities.
0: Oliver on K-Rock, don't be a dick. Halloween is officially here, so let's go ahead and save society. What's up?
6: That person who the year before, they traumatized your little brother. And then next year, your brother's too scared to go there and have a whole scene.
0: You know what? I know yours is a very specific situation, but I do know because of my kid. My kid got so spooked by one neighbor that did like a whole hiding in the bushes thing and they jump out and grab you that she now refuses to even go down that street anymore.
1: That's
0: and I'm not
1: great.
0: I'm not even talking about Halloween. I'm talking about taking our dog for a walk.
1: She that's hilarious.
0: That's called lifelong trauma.
1: Yeah, but that's the stuff that you remember as a kid. You remember when you got really, really scared.
0: Hey, Moses on K-Rock. Good morning.
7: Yeah, good morning. My nominee is the parents that bring their kids more than one time around the block.
1: Whoa.
7: To get more candy out of your basket.
0: They don't think you're going to realize it, because at some point you go, I've seen enough pirates today. They're all kind of looking the same. Mm-hmm. But I have also seen this move before, and they will pop back around, and I'll be like, what are we doing? Double laps now?
1: That's crazy. I've never seen that
3: just
1: happen.
3: Just plain lazy. It's like they don't want to, you know, go further down the street, so they just go and make a couple of rounds.
0: Elizabeth on K-Rockets, Don't Be a Dick Halloween. Our favorite person today is going to be treated with the gift of an entire weekend at Comic-Con. LA Comic-Con, you'll be there, and you'll be hanging out with the cast of Star Wars and Nicolas Cage. And need I say more? Probably not, but there's going to be a bunch of other people there as well. What's up?
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3: Let's love.
4: No, I was a dog. It was a Dalmatian.
5: Well, whatever the hell you were. I know you, that's why everyone thought you were a cow that year, and you said you were a Dalmatian. Because that was when you were at your largest.
4: I know. And everyone kept like, saying, where's your bell? Nice. I was like, I'm a dog.
5: Everyone kept saying, nice cow costume. Because Allie goes, I'm a Dalmatian. Look at the size of these spots.
4: It does piss me off because... Yes, Halloween is, you know, there's a variety of things you're going to see. But in my opinion, it's an opportunity to dress in something else and be comfortable. Well, wearing a giant onesie is way more comfortable than wearing fishnets and heels all night long. This is an opportunity to not do that.
5: Listen, what that last woman was saying, I understand the struggle is real in that you spend a lot of time putting together a clever, funny costume and then a really hot woman shows up in just a bathing suit.
4: Yes, and she's getting all the attention.
5: That's the best costume. That's the best
4: costume. I'm a home button.
5: Allie's like, look at the dirt on my face. I'm a homeless home button. And I was like, move away so we can look at the woman who's dressed like Baywatch.
4: Right, exactly.
5: I get it. That's one of those traditions that's going to be around forever, I guess. Rachel and K-Rock, hi.
6: Hi, I wanted to nominate the people who decorate their houses but then don't give out any candy.
4: That is a good one.
5: That one is very confusing and misleading because either you're one of these people that shuts down shop and you just go dark for the night, you treat it like the Purge.
4: If you decorate, it insinuates you're welcoming visitors.
5: Right.
4: Yeah.
5: If you've got a pumpkin, even as much as one pumpkin on the doorstep, that says, hey, we're down to play. That's the equivalent of an upside-down pineapple if you're down to bang other people. It's the same thing.
4: I totally agree. And 310 wanted to nominate the annoying neighbors that have very loud decorations that are making Frankenstein noises all day and all night. And if you're a neighbor and you're hearing that constantly, that's got to be annoying.
5: Giggles, we give you the final word of this round of Don't Be a Dick. What do you got?
7: Awesome. I have the older kids who bully the little kids and snatch their bags.
4: Oh, that's so mean. Well, does that happen a lot?
5: That's Darwinism.
4: That's not Darwinism. Dickery.
5: It's dickery, but there is something about if you're a kid and you get away from having your candy stolen, you do feel like you escaped, you know, the evil.
7: Right, victory.
5: There's victory. That's like your Braveheart moment right there.
4: Then you got to have a decoy bag. Right. It's just crap inside.
5: You called for a real reason, though, didn't you?
7: Yes. It is the season. It's the right reason to play Allie's Spookation song.
5: There's not been a lot of requests for Allie's Spookation
4: song.
5: But she, in honor of this Halloween conversation, this is an Allie Johnson original about a trend that she claims was happening years ago where people were planning vacations based on visiting old, scary castles.
4: This is irrelevant for so many reasons.
5: Murder scenes. Anyway, take a listen to this and understand why not all things hold up over time.
8: I'm on spookation, gonna book a trip to a haunted destination. Let's all say we're on spookation, spooky and vacay, it's the perfect combination. A 3-day spooky spookation, maybe to the house from paranormal investigation.
9: Scared.
5: That was a homeless cow singing that song.
4: We don't even play that song anymore.
5: No, we don't. That was bad for so many reasons. Allie, which nominee do you think is deserving of the weekend passes to LA Comic Con? We heard so many great ones.
4: Oh, God. I mean, I would say the house that decorates but doesn't give out candy. I think that was a great nominee.
5: Yeah, that one's interesting because that's mental warfare right there. So hang tight so you can enjoy yourself some LA Comic Con. We'll come back in a moment. And in less than 15 minutes, a doorbell is rung yet again. And inside of that house could be my Kim sold out Halloween at the Hollywood Bowl. We will make that happen for you when we ring the doorbell again in 15 minutes here on K-Rock.
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19: 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Happy Halloween from Klein Alley Show.

0: take a check of what's happening in the world with the ADD News. First official check of the day. We got lots to get into still this morning. If you need us, phones, text line 800-520-1067 before we get to your actual news, a weather forecast.
1: Oh, my God, it's raining! The apocalypse is now!
0: That's right. This is what you consider a torrential downpour if you live in Southern California, even though it is gently misting outside right now. And before we get into the news, and I know Allie's been working really hard on this batch, probably her finest batch of news ever. You tell me if this is going to be something that we put in the category of compliment or insult.
2: So, I love you guys' show. And I
0: starts positive, right? Starts positive. Oh, she loves our show. That's good.
3: Now I can hear the disappointment in her voice.
0: Yeah, right. That's the thing.
3: I can pick it out anywhere.
0: So, yeah, we know disappointment in voices. We are good at that.
2: So, I love you guys' show, and I listen quite often. But for whatever reason, I just watched one of the dumbest movies I've ever seen in my life. And it just reminded me of you guys.
3: Oh.
0: So now it has taken a shift from I love you guys, love the show, but I just watched the dumbest movie of my entire life, and it reminds

0: reminded me of you guys. So now we're back in insult territory.
1: I mean, if you watch the worst movie you've ever seen in your life and it reminds you of us, I guess at least we're making an impact.
0: But then she comes back to compliment again, I think.
2: You should definitely watch it. Worst movie.
0: Oh.
2: Anyway, bye.
0: So I don't know where we're at.
1: You don't get to know what it is?
0: Nope. I guess we'll never know. It's the worst movie ever, and it reminded her of us. So I feel like we're doing our job, and now your news.
3: Grab your Adderall. It's time for ADD News.
1: In my opinion, the weather this weekend was incredible. It felt nice to actually open the windows and let the world in. And for people on the coast, I'm sure it was a very different experience. They continued to be pounded by waves and have flooding. In Vegas, there was flooding all over the streets, which rarely ever happens. It was cool to see flooded streets and the Sphere in the background. But it seems that no matter what the problems are, in L.A. or in Southern California.
0: Was that Vegas thing? Was that Hoover Dam related? Had to have been Hoover Dam related, right?
1: What do you think, the dam burst or something?
0: Well, there's no ocean around Vegas. I mean,
4: there's weather, there's rain.
0: Yeah, they get rain there. But I feel like we mentioned Hoover Dam last week, and it feels like all of a sudden, when do we ever
4: talk? You think the dam broke? Is that your theory here?
1: There would be way more information about that.
0: The theory is that this was somehow Hoover Dam related, and that we mushed the Hoover Dam.
1: I think everyone would be underwater if the Hoover Dam broke.
0: I don't know if it necessarily broke. I just thought maybe it overflowed a little bit. Something like that happened.
1: I don't think that's how it works either.
0: That was just rain, just a rain event.
1: Yeah,
0: in Vegas?
1: It was from Hurricane Rachel.
5: It was from Hoover Dam.
0: Look into it before you are sure about that. I think it's Hoover Dam related.
1: I don't think I need to look into it.
0: Well, you should check it out.
1: But this is how everyone coped in Newport.
6: Well, me personally, I'm like four martinis in. So at that point, like, you just got to go with it.
1: So they're fine.
0: That's right.
1: Meanwhile, on the
0: OC
1: East Coast.
0: OC keeping it together.
1: I know.
0: That's our first responder in the OC. Four martinis in.
1: This is how we handle weather events. But on the East Coast, during Hurricane Isaias, which is a real hurricane, they did the traditional get the weather guy out there to be blown away by all of it.
7: As the winds increase, the push does as well. Here we go. Wow. Yeah. Bear with me here, everybody. For anyone watching, talk about safety. I can see lights in the distance with a vehicle about to come through here. And down, palm trees just getting pushed. I don't know if you can hear me. My earbuds are full of water. And I hope that we can have a discussion here, Steve. I hope. Back to you.
0: I think that also is Hoover Dam related. I'm just... Look into it.
1: It's across the whole United States.
0: So it's a pretty big
1: thing. The dam
0: pretty
1: just
0: big situation.
1: Burst randomly. Do you feel like traffic is getting better or worse in Southern California? A new report.
0: It's worse. I thought today was a holiday of some sort, and still there was a lot of traffic getting here this morning. And I was expecting very little because today is Indigenous Columbus Day or something, right?
1: We combined them.
0: I thought. I don't know what we're calling it anymore.
1: Indigenous Columbus.
0: Yeah, Columbia.
1: Seems
0: Columbia's
1: like a complete hypocrisy. So there's a new report on the traffic patterns in LA, and they swear that if they look at the numbers, traffic is less congested now.
0: They're wrong.
1: And it's interesting because they're like, they always do it pre-COVID, post-COVID, and they're like, compared to pre-COVID, it's better. There's less cars on the road. But overall, experts are challenging this and saying, no, it's not better. It's not that there are less cars. It's just that it's less predictable. It's not that there's a traditional rush hour anymore. It's more surprising, where on a Tuesday, you could randomly have not a lot of traffic. And then on a Friday, you could have tons of traffic and you're stuck in all this and you don't know where it's all coming from. Or on a day like today, which is technically a holiday, there can be all this backup and all these accidents and all this congestion and you don't really know why. Or say 11 p.m. on a Saturday night, you're stuck in bumper-to-bumper traffic.
0: Let me ask you a serious question, and anyone who's lived here for any amount of time can answer this. How often are you ever pleasantly surprised versus unpleasantly surprised? Where you go, like, what are the times you're randomly, it's a Tuesday afternoon, you're trying to cut into the canyon, head of the valley, whatever, and you go, oh, this is surprisingly clear today. Or how often is the opposite? We go, what the hell is going on here? This shouldn't be like this for another 2 hours.
1: Yeah, well, I think you remember the bad ones more than the good ones. If it's less congested, I don't think you notice as much as the unexpected congestion.
0: Rarely have I ever had the, like, wow, that was a surprise, a good surprise. Almost always quite the opposite. But then I have to look into it. What exactly went? Oh, they're deciding to do a tree trimming day today? Great.
1: Yeah, but then I don't like being early to anything.
0: No, me neither.
1: So when there is less than expected traffic, I'm like, what do I do with this time?
0: You self-pleasure on the 101.
1: Well, I had an appointment this weekend where someone was coming to our house, and they showed up 20 minutes early. And they're like, sorry, there was no traffic. And I'm like, then sit in your car.
0: Yeah.
1: What are you doing here? It's 9:40.
0: That's a you problem, okay?
1: And finally, an apology from Instagram. Instagram has issued an apology because they are unsure why their algorithm has been repeatedly suggesting creeds higher to more people than intended. If you are posting a reel or a post and it suggests some music for you to put with that post, everyone was being suggested creeds higher over and over and over again. And they don't know why all of a sudden there was this huge spike for this. I don't think that this was an accident. I think that there's some kind of a weird agenda here that they're covering up, but everybody started complaining about it because it was just so over the top with these suggestions, now to the point where they've had to issue a formal apology about Creed.
0: Yeah, the algorithm clearly has been hacked, and the idea that everyone was serviced Creed higher when they didn't want it. Imagine that. You're just going through your day trying to see, you know, food pictures or whatever you're into, gym selfies.
1: Yeah, it didn't matter what it was.
0: And you're just getting this. We will never do that on K-Rock. So I assure you, we will never force you to listen to Creed ever.
1: But if
0: ever
1: we do,
0: again.
1: We'll never apologize for it.
0: So there you have it. Some of what's happening in the world. No. Don't do this to us, Creed. How dare you?
1: Klein's posting a gym pic.
0: It's much more important. Focus. We will get into a brand new hour of the show in moments. Perhaps the greatest hour of your life. But first, no, stop it, you.
1: Oh.
0: But first, there's this.
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0: Don't call us yet. A lot of people are already calling. 800-520-1067. You must wait until we ring the doorbell and find out what's waiting on the other side of that door. Will it be a trick or will it be a treat? The treat is tickets to MyChem, sold-out show, Halloween Hollywood Bowl. The trick could be anything else that sounds like MyChem, but it's not. Last hour, it was my Sharona. Resulted in no tickets, sadly. We'll ring the doorbell in a moment. If it is MyChem, please call us immediately and claim your tickets to see MyChem at the Hollywood Bowl on Halloween. That'll be happening all day long. And that annoying doorbell, I know, is triggering lots of animals this morning. And apologies. That's not the only thing triggering people this morning. Jake is also triggering people.
8: Hey, guys. Long time K-Rock listener here. Please, for the love of God, get Jake off the goddamn radio. When did he get so much microphone time? I don't get it. He used to just be a guy in the background that said one thing. It was kind of cool. But now he's on for segments, and you guys are following his life. And his microphone has a feedback high-pitched noise that you guys haven't fixed for, like, years.
1: Yeah.
8: And it's the Klein and Alley show, not the Klein Alley Jake show. He's not funny. He's traveling all over your guys' lines when you guys are having banter back and forth. He's not it, guys.
0: He's not it. Well, now, listen, I want to say that before we... you know, bash on Jake for not being it. There were some positive calls about Jake. Jake started his own podcast because we said that, Jake, rather than trample over us, you could trample over bands that you like that we don't want to hear about. And we thought that would save us from having to listen to all of Jake's stories about hanging out with these weird bands. You said you could just talk to the weird bands and then you can post it.
1: Yeah, we thought, you know, if we give him a different platform, then maybe he'll jump off this one.
0: And people liked the debut episode of the Jake Weird Band, which I believe is a name that Ali had to give him because he couldn't even come up with a name for his own interview show.
9: I got to say, listening to Jake's Weird Band little episode, I love it. It's pretty cool. He has some weird questions sometimes, but all in all, it was a really good interview. I would like to hear more of him every Friday.
0: So that guy was a fan of the Jake's Weird Band podcast, where Jake talks to weird bands. I don't think this guy feels the same, but...
10: Oh, my God, dude, Jake's podcast, it was awesome, man. One of the questions kind of in the middle, he goes to the guy, he goes, hey, what's the nerdiest thing about you, right? The guy's like, I don't know, nothing really, maybe like fishing, and Jake goes... Right away, Jake goes, oh, God, I hate fishing. I mean, seriously, dude, what is your deal, man? What a moron.
0: Anyway, that guy was a big fan of Jake's podcast as well.
1: I love that Jake was honest about hating fishing.
0: He doesn't have a lot of couth, and he is weird with his questions. And
1: one of my biggest pet peeves for people who interview artists is that they just agree with everything they say and take the opportunity to stroke their ego, and Jake right. wasn't doing that.
0: No, not at all. So that was Jake's sit-down chat with Candlebox, I believe.
1: Another episode already in the works, right, Jake?
11: Yeah, with Bron from Mastodon.
0: Yeah, here's more feedback from Jake's first episode of his own podcast, so hopefully he talks less during this show.
12: This is a response to Jake's podcast. Dude, that was a great interview, but Camelbox, what the hell? You're going to claim you're from Seattle and you're not going to know what a Seattle dog is?
0: Yeah, Jake, right out of the gate, started talking about the cream cheese hot dogs and how good they are. And these guys in the band were like, we don't know what you're talking about. And Jake was like, all like thrown because he thought it was a great like start to his chat. And
11: it was not.
0: They had no idea what Jake was saying.
1: It was real awkward
0: out of the gate. Real awkward out
1: wow.
0: of the gate.
1: Wow. That actually surprises me because the first time I ever went to Seattle, that was the first thing I ate.
0: Well, I guess when you're in a successful rock band, you don't necessarily have to eat
1: street hot dogs.
0: All the time.
1: Yeah.
0: All right, let's ring the doorbell and find out what's waiting on the other side of the door. If it's my chem, I hope you call us. If it's anything else, I apologize for the trickery here at K Rock. So here we go. No tricks, just treats. Call now, 800-520-1067. You'll be seeing this band on Halloween.

0: That was my chem on the other side of the doorbell, which means we must give some tickets away, and they're going to George in Riverside. Hey, George.
1: Yes. Oh, my gosh. I love my chem. You guys are the best.
0: Hey, Thank you so much. Halloween, whatever your plans were, cancel them immediately. Get a costume together quickly or don't. Choice is yours. And you will still not be as well-dressed as the guys in the band, I'm sure, but they got that Cap'n Crunch look going, which always seems to work for them. If you would like to go to the My Chem show, you will be there at the Hollywood Bowl.
2: You just look like Camp.
0: Yeah, I love that.
2: It's just black instead of blue.
1: I appreciate you guys. Yeah. Thank you so much.
0: Enjoy the show. Hold on one second.
2: Quiet, we're talking.
0: We're trying to make jokes here.
2: Cap'n Crunch guy.
0: Anyway, enjoy the show. That's happening at the Hollywood Bowl.
2: I want some Cap'n Crunch.
0: That's what I was thinking. Every time I see My Chem perform, I'm craving Crunch Berries some reason.
2: It has that like gold-plated thing on it.
0: I was in the same army as Cap'n Crunch. Yeah. I love it. Anyway,
2: you're at the mustache.
0: You're at the show. Doorbells will be ringing all day long, all week long. Every time you hear the doorbell, if we enter the door and it's My Chem, that is not a trick. That is a real treat for you on Halloween. And we have a treat for us now, Allie, on the phone, because earlier this morning we came into this message, maybe the greatest message you could ever get on a Monday morning.
3: Hey, guys, this is Gary, One-Armed Gary, and I have 36.
0: I like how he introduces himself like he's James Bond.
2: Hi, this is Gary.
3: Hey, guys, this is Gary, One-Armed Gary, and I have 36 lobsters, and if anyone you know wants lobsters, make sure you get a hold of me. Okay.
0: Now, this would be a weird message to get from a person.
2: Any person.
0: Any person, unless they...
2: arms or none.
0: Right. But One-Armed Gary acquiring 36 lobsters over the weekend is very exciting for a variety of reasons.
2: Really? What are the variety of reasons?
0: Well, I'm sure how he acquired these lobsters was not on the up and up. I'm just sure of it.
2: Well, I also want to know how he plans to get rid of them. Does he want money for them?
0: He asked us. Listen to this.
3: One-Armed Gary has lobsters for sale. Thanks. Hit me up late.
0: One-Armed Gary has lobsters
4: for sale. They're
0: definitely
4: in his bathtub, right?
2: That's what I'm so curious about is how they're being stored in this place.
0: I have pictures of him on the phone now and our whole call being like,
2: Tina being like, what, Gary? I need to take a shower, damn it! Don't touch the lobsters, they're valuable!
0: Hey, Gary.
3: You are so funny.
0: One-Armed Gary.
2: Did we paint an accurate picture of your life?
0: Where are the lobsters? First of all, how did you acquire 36 lobsters? That's 3 dozen lobsters.
3: I know. I was fishing.
2: Oh, so it was just a legit fishing trip?
0: No, he stole a trap.
4: Absolutely stole it.
3: No, I didn't steal a trap.
0: Were they inside? Where you found them all individually, one by one, or you found them all in a cage together that was marked "Don't take"?
3: No, I caught them in the cages.
2: In an aquarium.
4: you own lobster traps?
3: No, you're allowed 5 lobster traps. Okay.
2: Okay.
0: Yeah, but you're not allowed. Gary, you're not allowed 5
2: We're
0: other
2: not
0: people's.
2: Cops.
0: Yeah, you're not allowed 5 other people's lobster traps. You are the owner of these. You place these traps.
3: Yes, I place the traps down on the ground.
2: Well, that's lame. On the ground?
3: No, under the water. You know.
0: You put these traps yourself.
5: The water ground.
0: Hold on. Gary, how long ago?
2: This isn't working at all.
5: No lobsters in my yard.
0: Gary, when did you, first of all.
3: You understand?
0: No, no, none of us do. Where did you put these lobster traps?
3: Yeah, you get 5 lobster traps like I have, and I put them down on the bottom of on the bottom of the ocean.
2: And how long do you leave them there?
3: For 30 minutes.
2: Okay, and why have you never acquired lobsters before? Because aren't you out in your boat all the time and you've had these traps for a while? Why now do you have 36 lobsters?
3: No. I had to get the traps, and then I had to get the little cages that you put the meat in.
0: So this is a good haul for you. You're saying 36 lobsters, which you currently have now, you're trying to unload them to regular people?
3: Well, I didn't know that they had to be exactly this right size. So I had to, like, let a lot of them go.
0: Oh, yeah, because who wants to buy a lobster that's got no meat on it, right? Because the idea is most of these people, I would imagine, are getting these for eating reasons. And I also
6: they got to be the perfect size to even keep them.
0: Right, but do we even have good lobsters for eating? And by us, I thought all the good lobsters for eating from the East and Canada and stuff.
6: No, our lobsters, they don't have claws.
2: Yeah, they also have a lot of opiates running through them, I'm sure.
0: Oh, yeah, that's probably good stuff. Yeah, just need some opiates.
2: They have Xanax lobsters over here.
0: So you have 36 that you've held on to, and how much are you looking for them to sell them all?
6: No, I was trying to get some money, but it's a big problem. I'm not even going to get lobsters anymore.
2: you started and now you're abandoning
4: like
2: your
4: idea. What happened now?
0: Gary, we want the lobster. We're saying we're going to buy your lobsters, but now you're out of the lobster business. You left this message.
2: You're out of the lobster business.
5: It's been a day.
0: We just got this message 12 hours ago.
6: I'm the lobster king.
0: So you're out of the lobster game now?
6: Yeah, I'm going to try to catch some crabs.
2: Wait, but what about the lobsters? Where are they?
0: Did you let all 36 go?
6: Well, yeah, because it had to be a certain size. And
2: so not one of them was the right size?
6: That. Yeah, they got to be like 6 inches.
0: All right.
2: So would you just have a bunch of teeny tiny lobsters?
0: That sucks. I'm sorry I wasted everyone's time with this. I really thought we were about to acquire a lot of lobsters.
6: I'm sorry to you, Clay.
0: Yeah.
6: I didn't really want to get into
0: this. I mean, you sounded so excited.
2: Didn't want to get into this. That's why I left a goat line
0: message. Did you not hear your own message? I mean, I didn't put these words in your mouth. This is what you said to us.
3: One Arm Gary has lobsters for sale.
0: One Arm Gary has lobsters for sale. And now we talk to One Arm Gary.
2: Enough's enough.
6: I was really happy about it at first. And then to come to find out that it'd be the certain size and all this other stuff, I said, forget about it.
2: So
4: is that not the same issue with the crabs? The crabs don't need to be a certain size?
6: Yeah, I think it's not a bunch of crab business. I'm just going to jump out of this whole game.
0: You're going to get
2: so
0: out
2: you're
0: of
2: not getting out of sea creatures completely?
0: You're out of all crustaceans now?
6: Well, I catch them, so, you know, I'm going to, one of them Gary's going to have lobsters for sale. But
0: you're back in the lobster.
2: What?
0: He's back
2: what?
0: In the lobster.
2: Why are you back in?
0: Can you put Tina on the phone?
6: Yeah, hold on. Tina, they want to talk to you about the lobsters. Hey, this isn't funny. This is my
0: I get it.
6: About.
0: I know.
2: These are my lobsters you're talking about? You let them go.
4: You disowned them just a second ago.
0: Yeah, it sounds like if you had fed them a little bit more, they could have gone up to size.
6: But, you know, I didn't know they had to be a certain size and weight and all this stuff. And they're not really great. They're not one-arm friendly.
0: Right.
2: Lobsters aren't one-arm friendly.
0: Everyone knows that, Ellie. I can't believe you didn't know
6: that. I'm trying to waste everyone's time.
2: Are crabs more one-arm friendly?
0: Put on Tina, please. Can you put on Tina?
6: I'm sorry. All I hear is Tina.
4: Tina.
0: Hey.
7: Hello?
0: Tina, what the hell is he talking about? He owns lobster traps or he stole them?
7: No, he owns them. Him and there's a guy named Robert that they go out on the boat. And you go out about... when it starts getting dark and you lay the traps down and then you go back in about a half hour and you pick them all up and you measure them and bring them home. They sell them to some guy. This other guy had the guy he sell them to, and we had like 6 of them to eat.
0: And you already ate them? Hello?
7: No, he owns them.
0: Did you eat any of his lobsters he just caught? We were trying to buy lobsters, but he says he'd let them all go.
7: Yes,
0: they weren't bigger.
7: Yes, we did.
2: Are they good?
7: He brought like 6 home between 2 days, and they cooked them and ate them.
0: Oh, man.
2: Are they delicious?
7: They're not bad.
0: Uh-oh. Well, keep in mind.
2: Are they like red lobster good or like?
7: I don't really like lobster that much, but they were good.
0: Okay. Yeah, you're not really selling them.
2: One Arm Gary lobster
7: kind
2: rolls.
7: Kind of funny looking, you know? He brings it in by the tentacle and... puts it on the counter and I'm
0: all right.
2: Okay, but they're small.
7: Some of them were big and some of them were small, it's just the beginning of the season.
0: He says he's getting out of the lobster game altogether. He was somehow.
7: It just started.
0: Oh, okay. Well, you may want to talk to him.
7: The season just started and it goes through March.
0: Right. Okay.
2: So
7: that's why they're getting them right now. But he has a license to get them.
2: Okay, and then if we want to buy him, how much are they?
7: $10 a piece, I think, the other guy
0: Not to ruin this whole fun party we're planning, but someone on the text line says not to ruin your plans, guys, but it is super illegal to sell lobsters that you catch with a recreational fishing license, because I don't think he's a...
7: Oh, it is?
2: I thought you were going to jump in and say, no, we have a special...
0: All right, listen, I don't know the situation.
7: How about we give them to you?
0: Yeah, we're not cops here, but let's have ourselves... Let's plan on doing a lobster party with One Arm Gary, a one-claw party.
2: I want a big, lobster fest.
0: All right, hold on. Hey, thanks for putting... Are you guys okay now, you and Gary? I know you guys were in a fight last time we chatted.
7: Yeah, no, we're fine.
0: Okay, great. All right, there's Tina.
2: I mean, if you're eating lobster, life's pretty good, I think.
0: Yeah, I mean, that's real romantic. That's like a caveman. A guy goes out in the wilderness, comes back with some kill for you, and you get to eat up on lobster. It's got to get you all turned on.
2: Y'all wet, Tina?
7: Not really.
0: Okay.
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0: Rock Klein Alley Show. I know when you think about outer beauty and how you look on the outside, you don't necessarily think of this show particularly, although a lot of people have said that pregnancy has done wonders for Ali's hair. And they say that getting pregnant, one of those little hacks that happens is your hair somehow looks better because you're taking all those prenatals. And even though you have a life that's inside of you growing, sucking the life out of you, it is somehow making parts of you look better. Like
1: get
0: your boobies
1: parts.
0: Get bigger, mm-hmm. your hair gets all fuller looking.
1: My nipples are darker.
0: Ali's got them dark nips. Mm-hmm. Apparently, there's 5 easy things that all of us could do right now to instantly become more attractive, and I don't think any of us are doing these things, but it's interesting because in life, and especially in Southern California where there's so many attractive people, you have to take the uggos of the world, ourselves included, and do little things you can do to try to stack the deck in your favor.
1: Well, for guys, it's get facial hair and a hat.
0: A hat is not on there, but facial hair is. And they said that instantly...
1: If a guy's weird looking, grow a beard.
0: I need to
1: cover it up.
0: Yeah, I need to shave less, apparently, because heavy stubble to full beard is apparently instantly makes you more attractive. And I think that goes back to caveman style. This guy can protect, or this guy can survive in the wilderness
1: He's
0: or something.
1: He's got masculinity on his face.
0: So I think that... currently, Johnny, you have no facial hair, but Johnny's got... one of them pretty boy faces that people like at bus stations and stuff.
2: Oh, I thank you. But yeah, I can't grow a mustache or beard to save my life. So chest hair.
0: Johnny's got no facial hair. Jake, you have some facial hair, right?
3: I'm always in the middle of like a 2-week growth. And then I shave it off and then I start from zero again.
0: Omar, you're pretty clean shaven most of the time.
4: Most of the time, yeah, for sure. I can't grow anything thick.
0: You could not grow anything thick?
4: Oh, nope. I've tried.
0: Ali's got the stash, but that's it, huh?
1: I probably got more facial hair than Johnny and Omar combined.
0: I think you do.
1: It's my Italian roots.
0: That's why Ali's more attractive looking right now. It's the facial hair.
1: For women, I think that eyebrows.
0: No. On the list, the 5 things that we should all be doing if we want to look better. Number 1 is the obvious one. We've been doing it for years. Sunglasses.
1: Okay.
0: The bigger the better. Hide as much of the face as possible. I should wear a welding mask, I think, at all times. They put UV protection on.
4: You think
0: on
4: Bono
0: there.
4: Was, like, super ugly?
0: That's yeah, I think, I think there's certain people that have figured out a way to use the sunglasses to get... Everything's about getting points, right? If you're going to go on the 1-10 attractive scale, sunglasses, I think, could easily add 3 points, which is a massive point gain. If you're a 5 or a 6 and all of a sudden you become an 8 or a 9 with sunglasses,
1: Right. Wild. But then it's such a flex when you take off your sunglasses and you're still hot. You're like, oh, my God.
0: Right. I get frustrated by those people.
1: Yeah. But Somber at the show over the weekend, he had really big sunglasses on right at the beginning. And then I was like, you're hot. Take your sunglasses off. And eventually he did because he knew that he's hot underneath.
0: Now, for women, I don't think this would work as well for guys, but red lips. Red lips will instantly make you more attractive. And they did this study by searching, looking at people exactly the same person and just doing minor modifications to see how people rated them. And by putting apparently red lips on in general and even just wearing the color red in general makes you more attractive. It makes me fools.
1: That's not for everybody. Trust me.
0: It is. It's for everyone. It's the same reason that baboon's ass is all red.
1: If I come in here tomorrow with ruby red lipstick
0: Please
1: on and
0: do.
1: A red shirt, I will look like...
0: The Kool-Aid Man.
1: Yes.
2: Oh, yeah.
1: I will. I'm telling you, it is not cute
0: will
1: on me.
0: Will you come in tomorrow and burst through the wall?
4: Oh, I love it.
1: Oh, yeah, I will.
0: I'm hot. I love that.
1: I mean...
0: I bet you it would, Allie. I'm telling you, I bet it would. I mean, we would all make fun of it because it's hilarious, but I think for an average person that's never seen you before, they would say, oh, wow, she's got bright lips. She's hot. It would add a point.
1: No, I think that's the traditional, like, you know, the woman in the red tube top dress type thing with the big full red lips. If you've got weird pencil lips like me, it doesn't look good.
0: Well, that's why I think you need that red because all of a sudden...
1: Then I just look like an imposter.
0: Well, you said your nipples are getting darker, right? And that is...
1: So I put red lipstick on those?
0: You should put red nipstick right on them. Because the reality is that is designed so that the dumb baby that can't figure anything out
1: knows
0: where to go.
1: Bullseye.
0: So he can find it in the middle of the night and get some milk.
1: Yeah. Little does he know, that's not coming his way anytime soon.
0: Oh, he'd be drinking that formula.
1: I think I'm going to really give up
0: but
1: this time.
0: The same reason, I believe, that our brain is tricked into associating red with attractiveness... I think it works on cars, clothing, and lips.
3: You should do lipstick like the lady in Weapons.
1: Oh yeah. The one with like on her teeth and stuff.
3: Put on lipstick like that.
1: Okay.
0: Yeah, if you put on a whole,
1: that I feel good about.
0: If you put on a lot
1: I'll do like turquoise eyeshadow.
0: If a little bit makes you a little more attractive, then a lot of it should make you a lot more attractive, right? Yeah.
1: Well, another thing that I bet is not on the list, but a lot of women do is hair extensions.
0: Not on the list.
1: See that eyebrows and hair extensions is what every girl is doing right now.
0: The list is pretty simple, and it means that there's hope for any of us. So no matter how you feel about yourself right now, as long as you have, quote, sunglasses.
1: Come on, bulky sweatshirts.
0: That's not on here. They have perfume.
1: Yeah.
0: But I think that, once again.
1: Yeah, that can go south easy if it's a very annoying, overly floral smell.
0: Look at Jake's patchouli smell, right? Mm-hmm. That's a terrible turnoff.
3: A lot of people hate it.
0: Red lips, heavy stubble if you're a guy, and that is something that has been proven. They take any face and they clean shave it versus heavy stubble it. And once again, I think these are just tricks ugly people use to hide more of their face. If you think about it, between stubble, sunglasses alone, I could probably cover 80 to 85% of my face.
1: Yeah, and then if you dress like a decent human being as well.
0: Not on the list.
1: Really?
0: Unless you wear the color red, that's on there. And the other thing is they claim that having white teeth, white teeth. They say white teeth is the equivalent for humans as like a peacock's tail for, you know,
1: yeah,
0: birds.
1: But some people, have you ever seen when they have like white veneers and it's like blinding?
0: Right, and it becomes like weird looking.
1: You're like, you just look like a doll.
0: So,
1: but if there's a really, really hot person, but they have weird teeth or kind of a jacked mouth.
0: Some people.
1: People don't want to be near
0: some
1: that.
0: Some people find that to be a weird turn on. No. Some people find that to be like, oh, that's
1: if someone has bad teeth or yellow teeth, it is an instant no.
0: But you could power wash those. You could buy those strips they have on TikTok.
1: There's a million things you can do to fix your teeth.
0: Right. But
1: that are not necessarily break the bank things.
0: Right. I know. But the other thing you do is just never open your mouth. Like sunglasses for the mouth.
1: Right.
0: Where's that?
1: And there are some people who you can tell they never smile. And then when they do, you're like, whoa.
0: Right. Like this.
1: Well, you only move the bottom
0: That's
1: of
0: right.
1: your mouth.
0: I need more lips.

0: so stoked.
1: Just a friendly Halloween reminder that carving a pumpkin can very easily become carving a...
2: Oh, my God! Happy Halloween from Klein Alley Show. Someone get Omar, get me a Band-Aid.
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Libby Holman was a sexually fluid blues singer who became famous in the 1920s, and then infamous when she was indicted for her husband's murder. 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

0: and then a slugger will be in. Good news for you, that doorbell continues to ring. Bad news for your animals. All day, all week, when you hear that doorbell ring, it's either going to be a trick or a treat. If it's a treat, you'll be seeing my cam at the Hollywood Bowl on Halloween. We'll do that again tomorrow, multiple times during the show. Just be ready to call and claim your tickets as soon as you hear my cam. Don't be fooled by the trick. Stick around for the treat. Well worth it. We'll have more of those LA Comic-Con passes for you as well. And I'm sure some other things that we haven't quite figured out yet. But by tomorrow morning, we will figure it out. All right, takeaways from today's show. Vanessa's already claiming she's going to go to the game tonight to cheer for her Rams. She's a forced Rams fan now, but she doesn't want to drink tonight. And I understand,
1: I understand she doesn't want to.
0: That feeling. It's not good drinking weather now because the sun went away for a little bit. But have you ever been drunk in the rain before, Vanessa? It's a totally different experience.
2: Of course I have. Of course I have.
0: Right.
2: I'm literally rolling my eyes in my brain.
1: Vanessa had a talk with us and was like, guys, I don't want to become an alcoholic.
0: Yeah, and we said that's fine. We're not forcing you to drink when you don't want to drink, but you claim that you can't give us the gold.
2: I can't give you gold sober.
0: Yeah. Mm-hmm.
3: Oh, you do every day. What do you? I don't know what you're talking about.
1: I know, I
2: with
1: agree.
2: With strangers.
0: She has a hard time, like she does.
2: Honestly, I want to be introverted. I don't want to talk to people.
0: Right.

0: Yeah, we get it. We're like that, too.
1: Well, we'll see what happens tonight at the Rams-Bills game. And if you're there, maybe Vanessa will be there as well. So put her up on your shoulder so she can see the game and buy her a drink. Takeaways from today's show. What do we got?
0: 310, my takeaway is lobsters aren't one-arm friendly.
1: Yeah, we learned that from Mr. Gary today.
0: 818, Odyssey would be crushing it if only it were run by cartels.
1: We need cartels to run the show here.
0: Girls in bikinis is the best Halloween costume.
1: Always is. Always has been.
0: And let me see.
1: And guys dressed like girls in bikinis, also very fun. Works on both levels.
0: It sure does. And 818, my takeaway is my dog really hated the show today.
1: Yeah, sorry about that. A lot of doorbells. It's this time of year and then 4th of July. It's not a good time to be a dog. Hey, I just want to play this quickly. I'm a little concerned. I don't want to end the show on a sad note.
0: But you're going to?
1: I'm going to. Blind Charlie. I can't keep track of everyone's disabilities.
0: And there's
1: Blind Charlie. You know, we thought we were making some great progress in helping to get him a kidney, that Mexican kidney he was going to get.
0: Is it not working out?
1: Well, you tell me if you find this to be cryptic. He left this weird message on the goat line, which it feels like he's like leaving final words.
2: Sunrise, sunset. Every day is a new chance we get.
1: It seems like he's
0: delivering his own eulogy.
1: Kind of like it's a weird. He's never done this before.
2: Sunrise, sunset. Every day is a new chance we get to live, to laugh, to grow, and listen to the Klein Alley Show. Whether you're large or small, great big squishy hugs to one and all. Have a great day, everybody.
1: Doesn't sound like
3: is it a haiku or something? What's going on?
1: I don't know what he's trying to do, make the show classy or
0: warped Dr. Seuss rhyme.
1: But I can't tell. It sounds like he's almost like cracking here. Like he wants. I'm nervous now because
0: maybe that bad kidney is starting to mess up his
2: great
0: brain.
2: Great squishy hug to one and all. Have a great day, everybody.
1: I hope he's all right. But please, if you're going to give Blind Charlie your kidney, let's speed that up. And whoever listens to our show at that kidney transplant center or whatever, let's go ahead and make some moves
3: here.
1: Let's
3: expedite this.
0: Wrap it up.
1: Let's not push this into November, as we talked about earlier. Let's try to make this a this week thing, okay? All right, what's your takeaway from today's show, Postmaster Johnny?
4: You all wet, Tina?
1: Takeaway, Vanessa, you have a takeaway?
5: Street hot dogs are bootleg.
1: Yeah, street hot dogs are all bootleg, but they're delicious. Jake, takeaway?
6: Yeah, I got a couple. All flooding is Hoover Down related. And my Kim is just goth Captain Crunch.
1: Allie, takeaway?
0: My takeaway is all roads lead to Hudson News.
1: Well, eventually, that's where you're going to end up. Omar, takeaway?
3: Some Nipstick will make you hotter.
1: Get some Nipstick. It's working for Allie tomorrow. She's going to come in here, do all the tricks.
0: I'm telling you.
1: Sunglasses, stubble. Giant red lips
0: I've
1: all over your
0: face.
1: I've
0: already got
1: the
0: stubble.
1: Teeth. It's going to be great.
0: Send me that list, and I'll do everything on the list.
1: All right. It'll be tomorrow on the show. Get ready to be so turned on tomorrow when you check us out on YouTube.
0: Yeah. Y'all wet, Tina?
1: No, she's not. That's because of the Hoover Dam. I'll see you tomorrow. Goodbye.
7: 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Do

0: 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Do-do-do.
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0: I got a rock.
1: But you will get tickets to my camp. You can spend Halloween with them at the Hollywood Bowl. That's what we're giving out this week. And I feel another chance for you to win coming up at about 12 noon on the world famous Curl.

Well, I don't know about you, but I am very much looking forward to the movie version of the UK show Ghosts. I mean, they're getting it in England soon, so we'll get it in 400-500 years, something like that. I definitely like the American version of Ghosts. I like what they've done, like digging into their ghost powers and different stuff through the years now that it's been on already. And I, over the weekend, decided to go ahead and give the Australian version of Ghosts a go. Watched the whole thing, binged it. Meh. I don't know. People keep saying I should watch the Australian version of Taskmaster, too, but

0: calling out ghosts, ghouls, zombies, Halloween Night, My Chemical Romance, and K-Rock. Yeah!
1: Spend Halloween with K-Rock and My Chemical Romance. 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If My Chemical Romance answered the door, you get a treat.
0: Hey, what's up? This is Gerard.
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0: You are minding your own business, trying to get on with your Monday, when all of a sudden a mad scientist comes running up and tries to drag you back to the 1990s. 90s at noon is moments away, and let's face it, for sure Alanis Morissette reigned over the 1990s, so I'm very happy to be giving you tickets to see her at the YouTube Theater on November 11th. And not only that, but if you win the tickets sometime between noon and 1 to Alanis, you might actually do a little grand prize VIP meet and greet. Far more than meet, she's got all sorts of stuff planned for you. She actually plans on doing a little question and answer and also some meditation with you if you win the grand prize. But I'll give you a chance at those tickets very soon. And 40 minutes of nonstop Carl Q in moments.
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2: 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What if you start with two Sonos speakers just to see how it feels? 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Because it's not magic, but it's not not magic.
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I'm very happy to see that the show that these guys, Foo Fighters, opened for AC/DC recently. Yeah! Got such great reviews. You guys were great. Awesome show. AC/DC, forget about it. Great show. Because it was such a big deal to Dave to do that. So that's very cool. It's Carl Q.

0: 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This is Gerard.
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4: 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This is the

in 90s at Noon on a world famous K-Rock. And just moments ago, Alex from El Monte made himself caller number 20, so he is going Halloween night to the Hollywood Bowl for Mike Kemp. And I know you desperately want those tickets, so here's what you got to do. Just look in the mirror and say, I'm going to win next time, man. And that

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Wanna copy me and do exactly like I did? 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My brain's dead weight. I'm trying to get

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1: Alanis Morissette is bringing it to the YouTube theater. She's got a bunch of dates in November for a show she's calling Butterfly with a Machete, a rock dramedy show. And we want to get you in. We want to sneak you in the back door and get you into that show if you're caller 20 right now, 800-520-1067. But here's the deal. Don't tell your friends. We're going to also put you in a VIP drawing. And if you win that, then you're going to hang with Alanis backstage. In fact, she's got a whole bunch of stuff planned for you. I can't tell you about it right now, but be caller 20 and good luck. Win and go see her. Hang with her, K-Rock.

0: 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Yeah!
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0: room that's playing 90s at noon on the world famous K-Rock. And if you step through that portal right there, you'll get to our back rooms. That other hallway leads to another 40 minutes of nonstop K-Rock. I would do the back rooms myself. I like everything being melty and weird. It's in there. We already played you Eminem, but I'm going to play you Eminem by Blink-182 in the next 40 minutes of nonstop KROQ. Plus, give you tickets sometime this week to Alanis Morissette. Who are you?
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4: 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Southern California weather tomorrow, partly cloudy, high 70 at the beaches, 69 inland, and 58 for the low. Southern California Edison reminds you that down lines are dangerous. 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

We are plowing our way through 90s at noon on the world famous K-Rock, and I was shocked in the 90s how popular Mystery Science Theater 3000 became. So I was very pleased to watch this weekend the first experiment of four where the Riff Trax guys revived the Mystery Science Theater 3000 Shadow Theater thing for Sting of Death. The movie sucked.

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0: So, have you been assaulted by mosquitoes yet this year? 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
1: Yeah, here we go for the 100th time. 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

0: 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Yeah!
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0: Hey, what's up? This is Gerard.
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0: Fontaine's DC is who that is, with one of my what is easily favorite songs on this or any other radio station in quite some time, Marianne. And it is on their Dopamine Chamber album that is going to be out this coming Friday. Now, if you like their album, came out a couple of years ago, Romance. It's produced by the same guy, James Ford, which is always very important for the overall sound of the band and the album. And Dopamine Chamber out this Friday is going to be available on blue vinyl. I love colored vinyl. I'm going to have to sneak that into my collection. All right, another 40 minutes of Nonstop K-Rock is about to happen. Do whatever it is you need to do to get ready for it. It will include Evanescence and some Temper City on the way on the world-famous K-Rock.
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Kevin Ryder follows me. 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

0: Okay, Rock, hello, who's this?
1: This is Robert.
0: Robert, you win the tickets.
1: Oh, no way.
0: My
1: oh,
0: Chemical
1: yeah.
0: Romance sold-out show, Hollywood Bowl Halloween.
1: All right, let's go. Yeah.
0: Are you at work?
1: Yes, I am.
0: I figured because of the whispering.
1: Yeah, trying to celebrate whispering.

0: It is the world famous K-Rock 106.7 KROQ. It's Kevin Ryder in the afternoon. What's up, party people? On the show today, the beach corrosion and my favorite drunk in Newport Beach. I can't wait to revisit her. What's up with Florida? My favorite guy in Florida who walked past a reporter who was trying to do a report on the hurricane and was just about to fall down. The guy just walked right by. Said, hey, it's windy. My Chemical Romance tickets, Hollywood Bowl, sold out. Halloween night, we've got those for you. At 4 o'clock, Megan Holliday joins me for three things at 4. At 4:20, the catch of the day, that is our new music feature. And in the 5 o'clock hour, we do What's Your Story. Today, we have tickets for the LA Kings and the Sabres playing on Halloween night. So that's coming up. And Friday's topic for What's Your Story was secrets that you didn't know about your family.
1: So my mom was secretly sleeping with my baby daddy.
2: No.
0: With no. Your mom was sleeping with your baby daddy.
1: Yeah, I call him baby daddy now, but at the time he was my actual boyfriend.
2: Oh, my God.
0: How did you find that out?
1: Mm-hmm. She got drunk one day and then mentioned it after he left, and then it all tangled from there.
0: Oh, my God. How long had your boyfriend been sleeping with your mom?
1: I don't know how long it was actually going on at the time. I'm assuming a couple of months, but I'm not with him anymore. That was already about 15 years ago.
0: Oh, what about, that's certainly a deal breaker.
2: What about your mom? Do you still have a relationship?
1: I do, but a lot of people don't know how I do or why I do, but I wish I could tell you. I don't know.
0: It doesn't matter. You're a good person.
2: Yeah, that's rough. Oh, my God.
1: Yeah.
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Halloween is a little over 2 weeks from right now. My Chemical Romance is playing Halloween night at the Hollywood Bowl. It's sold out. You've got your tickets coming up on K-Rock.

October, of course, means two things. It means Halloween and it means Oktoberfest. Our friend Kat Corbett went to Oktoberfest in Germany. We've got details on that coming up on K-Rock.

0: Keep listening for your chance to win tickets for My Chemical Romance that's sold out at the Hollywood Bowl on Halloween. We've got those tickets coming up. October means Halloween, but it also means Oktoberfest. And I do a podcast called Three-Fourths Human. 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Spell it out. It's me, Sluggo, and Cat Corbett. And Cat Corbett was going to Oktoberfest in Germany, in Berlin. So I asked her, because I had been to New Orleans during Mardi Gras. And it's a nightmare because the people... There's 10 times as many people there as are supposed to be, and you can't go to the restroom, you can't get alcohol, you can't do anything. It's just a nightmare. So Kat went to Oktoberfest in Berlin and came back with this report on our podcast.
1: Everybody wants to reserve a table, so ours ended up being from like noon to 4, and then they clear it out, and then the next one is like 5 to 9. And, you know, and this is how the days go.
2: Okay.
1: So you each have like 4 hours.
2: Noon to 4 is really good because then you can go play afterwards. You got a buzz going. You've had the Oktoberfest festivities.
1: Yeah. I mean, if you can stand. Did you see the pints? I posted a picture of me holding the two, and they're massive. There was never a problem getting a drink. They were constantly coming around.
3: Sweet.
1: There was no problem getting food. Yes. And it just keeps going from there.
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0: what's up? This is Gerard.
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0: K-Rock, hello, who's this?
1: This is Rick.
0: Hey, Rick, you got plans on Halloween night?
1: Well, I hope so.
0: Yes, you do. You're going to be at the Hollywood Bowl, and you're going to be seeing a sold-out show with My Chemical Romance.
1: All right. Sounds great.

0: Watching the television in Long Beach and in Newport Beach this weekend is just hard to get your head around. All of my social media feed, everything. You just watch the waves destroying Southern California, and it's hard to get your head around it. But Channel 7 does some good work, and they ran into a guy who's going to explain to us how the damage is calculated.
1: But there is quite a bit of private property damage. You know, we don't know the extent of it, too, but the damage usually entails, like, there's water in people's either houses or garages.
0: We don't know the damage yet, but usually when there's flooding, it involves water in the house.
2: Newport Beach declared a state of emergency as water turned streets into temporary rivers, stopping traffic as neighbors ditched their cars and boarded kayaks to navigate through the city.
0: So what she's showing on television is the people that are kayaking down the streets in Newport Beach and a guy who's fishing and caught a fish in a street underneath a streetlight.
2: Tonight, those reinforced berms stood against the tide.
0: That footage is devastating to watch those.

0: waves just demolish anything in their way. But as you know, I do love the man on the street interviews with the news. And this might be my favorite person in a long time. They found this woman who was not all that worried about the flooding in Newport. I wonder why.
1: Well, me personally, I'm like four martinis in. So at that point, like, you just got to go with it.
0: All right. A, four martinis is a lot of vodka. B, you just got to go with it. What kind of answer is that? What are you talking about? What are you even saying?
1: Well, me personally, I'm like four martinis in.
0: I would not be able to speak if I was four martinis in, even a word.
1: So at that point, like, you just got to go with it.
0: Okay, we asked you about the flooding in Newport Beach, so you just got to go with it? I don't know what that means, but I love her. She will be mine.
2: What about the butt?
0: Haven't worked that out yet.
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0: Ma'am, can we have your thoughts on the rain, please?
1: Well, me personally, I'm like 4 martinis in. So at that point, like, you just got to go with it.

0: up with Florida.
1: All right, this story comes out of Florida, and my absolute hero is in the middle of this story. This was a report on Hurricane Isaiah. I believe that's Espanol for Isaiah. And there's a reporter who's outside who's literally got like a helmet that's stronger than a bike helmet. Not quite motorcycle, but very close. And he's got all kinds of, got several layers of gear. And the wind is just about to pick him up and toss him into the ocean.
2: That is the case. That's why the mandatory evacs were in play. That's why, hello.
1: Now, when he says hello, he's leaning down kind of into the wind. So if there was no wind, he would fall over. That's the angle that he's at. But the wind is holding him up.
2: Big time wind here. Emergency officials cannot go out and respond to anyone who has an issue. Stand by, guys.
1: He's getting down into a crouch so he can be stronger against the wind.
2: Whoa. Hello. Okay, that's a big gust. That's got to be 90. Gotta be, maybe more than that.
1: He's guessing 90 miles an hour.
2: Yeah. I would say. Yeah. Okay. Here we go. All right, bring it.
1: All right, this goes by very quickly. But there's a man in Florida who's just in a windbreaker. And he's walking behind the reporter who's bent and fighting the wind with every ounce of energy in his body. And the man just walks behind him and goes, Swindy.
2: That's the thing.
1: It's only this funny because of the buildup of that reporter who can barely stand. And a guy walks by and goes, Wendy.
2: That's the thing. It's a fight. It's going to be a fight all night.
1: Not for Wendy. That guy's fine. Ma'am, how about you?
3: Well, me personally, I'm like 4 martinis in. So at that point, like, you just got to go with it.

0: You must remember this presents The Bisexuals. Libby Holman was a sexually fluid blues singer who became famous in the 1920s, and then infamous when she was indicted for her husband's murder. 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Also featuring Elizabeth Taylor, Josephine Baker, drugs, orgies, and, of course, movies. 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
2: What's up? It's Megan Holliday. 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
1: Cool beans. So hyped. Love MCR, man.

0: 106.7 K-Rock is KROQ. It's Kevin Ryder in the afternoon with Megan Holiday. We have the 420 catch of the day is coming up. First, it's three things at four.
1: K-Rock. 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
2: Three things at four.
1: Number one, a substitute teacher in Missouri lost her job because of her account on OnlyFans, but she also said whoever turned her in did her a favor.
0: Oh.
1: So here we go.
3: This morning, a substitute teacher in Missouri who says she lost her job because of her account on the adult content site OnlyFans says whoever turned her in did her a favor.
4: We have made upwards of almost 25 grand since I got
5: and
4: outed.
5: It's been like a week and a half.
4: Yes.
3: For 2 years, Sheena Sittner says she worked as a substitute teacher in suburban St. Louis, making about $125 a day. To make extra money, the 42-year-old mother of three says she and her husband posted adult videos on OnlyFans. But she says last month, a teacher at her son's school found the page, resulting in her suspension. She now faces termination.
4: People are so worried about what other people do outside of their own job. Like, it's in, you know, behind closed doors. It's in my house with my husband. There's no kids. It doesn't happen at school.
3: She says the real problem is the pay, telling the Washington Post, bills don't stop coming just because you're passionate about the job you have.
1: You know what we could do?
0: She's not wrong.
1: We could pay our teachers better.
0: Yes.
1: You know what I'm saying? Number two. It was big news earlier this year when 7-year-old Joey Evermore became the youngest person ever to climb the El Capitan Peak in Yosemite. But now there's controversy after it's been reported that people called Child Protective Services questioning the dad's parenting skills.
0: What?
1: Yes.
6: It was an epic moment. A proud dad celebrating after his son achieves the impossible.
7: Ready?
6: Becoming at age 7, the youngest climber ever to reach the top of El Capitan. It's the iconic 3,000-foot rock formation in Yosemite National Park. Now dad Joe Evermore is revealing he was reported to CPS, Child Protective Services.
8: How shocking was it when you found out that people had reported you for child abuse?
9: Well, I've always thought of what we're doing as being like model parents. Like, I thought people don't understand the thousands of hours of patience for someone to say, you guys are bad parents. That hurts.
6: The complaints were filed after Evermore posted videos of his sons, Joey and Sam, climbing sheer cliffs at dizzying heights during 5-day ascension. The extraordinary adventure has been met with plenty of praise and backlash. CPS declined to investigate the abuse allegations, saying the complaint does not meet criteria.
1: Yes, excellent. Absolutely ridiculous.
0: Excellent.
1: I wish my parents would took me climbing when I was a kid. Number three, a teen who suffered a spinal cord injury is inspiring others after running the 2026 Chicago Marathon over the weekend, reaching a personal goal and raising money for spinal cord injury research.
10: Even a year ago, 17-year-old Wyatt Anderson suffered a spinal cord injury in an accident playing basketball. He was paralyzed from the neck down. He needed spinal fusion surgery and a months-long rehabilitation process. But Wyatt slowly regained his strength, and with a mix of physical therapy, family support, and sheer force of will, he began to walk again. But that triumph was not enough. Wyatt set a new goal to run the 2026 Chicago Marathon. And yesterday, with his brother Jack alongside, that is what he did. The brothers running and raising money for the foundation that bears my family name, the Christopher and Dana Reeve Foundation, which aims to find cures for spinal cord injuries and improve quality of life for those impacted by paralysis.
0: Wow.
1: Some humans are superior to others.
0: Wow.
1: And I would say that guy is one of them.
0: No
1: he learned
0: question.
1: How to walk, and then he ran a whole marathon. I'm Megan Holiday. That was Three Things at Four on K-Rock.
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19: The band is Beach Weather, and the song is New Aesthetic. It is the lead single from their third album, which is due in 2027. They are touring right now, but I couldn't find an LA date. They did open for Young the Giant and Cold War Kids in July at the Forum. New Aesthetic, name of the song, Beach Weather is the band, and it's the 420 catch of the day on K-Rock.

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0: It is the world famous K-Rock 106.7 KROQ. It's Kevin Ryder, Megan Holliday. We didn't have a chance to get to it in Three Things at Four, but tell us about this story.
1: Yeah, so basically a woman was secretly poisoned by her coworker at a Berkeley engineering firm. This was about 10 years ago, but now they're sharing the hidden camera video that helped catch him.
0: Why was he poisoning her?
1: I don't know any details about why. I don't know if that information ever came out, but I mean, he must have hated her a lot.
0: I don't, like, as mad as you get at somebody at work, it wouldn't occur to you to poison them.
1: No.
2: A woman who was secretly poisoned by her coworker is now sharing the hidden camera video that helped catch him. Take a look. Video captured in 2019 at the Berkeley Engineering and Research Facility shows this woman's water bottle being tampered with. Berkeley police say her coworker used cadmium, a toxic heavy metal, to poison her. Our media partners at the San Francisco Standard report the bottle contained cadmium levels more than 3 million times the federal drinking water limit. The coworker eventually reached a plea deal with prosecutors. He's expected in court tomorrow to ask a judge to dismiss his felony conviction.
1: Which I don't know if that's going to happen. Odd. It's so creepy. You see him walk in there and just pouring it in there and then walk out. Yeah.
0: Why?
1: Yeah.
0: Why? I don't even understand that.
1: No. Had to be a bad coworker, I guess.
0: It'd be worse than that. Yeah. We both had bad coworkers.
1: Oh, sure. Yeah.
0: I mean, I was a bad coworker. At one point, I got my friend fired.
1: Oh, my God.
0: Because we were doing drywall at a mall.
1: Okay.
0: In a store at a mall.
1: Uh-huh.
0: And we were on stilts because we were doing it up high.
1: Yep.
0: So I said, let's just walk through the mall on stilts. and don't reference it. Don't say anything. Just talk like normal. And people look at us like, and he's like, no way, man, we're going to get fired. And I just wore him down.
1: Oh, my God.
0: No, I don't want to do that. I was like, I'm going with or without you, man. And we went out, we walked through the mall, and we got fired.
1: Oh, my God.
0: Exactly,
1: dude.
0: What he was afraid
1: You've
0: of.
1: You've always been this way. You've always been this way.
0: I'm lucky that guy didn't poison me.
1: Yeah, you are.
0: But if you have somebody at work, you have beef with a coworker.
1: Yes.
0: It doesn't matter why or where or who, and you can be anonymous if you need to. 800-520-1067. That is the topic, beef with a coworker.
1: And for the best call or text, we got your tickets to go to the Kings Sabres game on Halloween.
0: All right, beef with a coworker, 800-520-1067.
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